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2: 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I didn't want to look goofy or sound goofy or, you know, when I first started playing guitar, you know, started writing songs in college, you know, I hadn't really discovered my voice yet. So everything I sang was very, you know, almost like you're just reading lyrics. I think I would go back and throw all that out the window and just say, go for it. You know, don't be worried what you look like or what you sound like.
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10: Tonight, partly cloudy with 30% chance of showers early this evening, but then clearing later on with a low of 7. Tomorrow, sunny and becoming a mix of sun and cloud in the afternoon with a high of 18. And on Friday, a mix of sun and cloud with 40% chance of showers and a high of 19. A look at your current temperatures and 7-day forecast is available on the Janie King weather page at CHBNRadio.com or on the CHBN Radio app.
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1: Hi, this is Ben Lowell, and welcome to Back to the Bible Canada with Dr. John Neufeld. 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
2: You know, sometimes, especially in those times when our faith has gone off the rails and we've taken a detour and ended up in a place we should never have gone, we need help. We can't right our own ship and we can't get back on track by ourselves. We need a mature Christian to help us. Now, you might think that I'm talking about the Christian who falls into some kind of a gross sin, and often the list of sexual sins comes to mind. Often those sins are hidden and then exposed when a person is found out. But today, that's not what I'm talking about. Rather, I have in mind the theological sins, the doctrinal errors that a person might fall into. I have, on more than one occasion in my life, dealt with believers who, because of some loud and persuasive false teacher, often either on some large-scale platform, you know, tries to convince people he's discovered a doctrine that the rest of us have been woefully ignorant of for all these years. And I think about years ago when it was very popular to tell Christians they never needed to repent of their sins, even though Jesus taught us in the Lord's Prayer, you know, the model prayer for every believer, that we should always

pray, forgive us our trespasses. But undeterred, even by Jesus himself, I mean, these false teachers told their followers, we're saved from all sin. We used to be sinners, but now we're saved by grace, they said. You know, and the results were predictable. Not only were we disobeying our Lord in how we are to pray, but it led to an arrogance that assumed that I'm free from all sin. But that's just one example. And I call this, you know, the latest trend in false teaching. There's always something that cuts into the pure faith of the believer. Now, here's what I'm getting at. How are we to help such a person? Now, we're studying the book of Galatians, and we've seen that no sooner had the apostle Paul won these people to Christ and established a church among them, that the Judaizers next showed up telling these people that they weren't justified by faith alone, that unless, you know, the men among them were circumcised, unless they kept the Jewish civic law that included adherence to a kosher diet and keeping the Jewish festivals, like keeping the Passover and even keeping the Sabbath in the uniquely Jewish way, including cutting themselves off from their Gentile relatives, unless they did all of these things, the Judaizers said, they couldn't be saved. And Paul has rightly pointed out that what was at stake is the doctrine of justification by faith alone, and even more so, the place of faith in Christ alone as the center of everything. And you'll remember we began this letter with a statement, Galatians 1 verse 6. I am astonished that you're so quickly deserting him who called you in the grace of Christ and are turning to a different gospel. Now, of course, we can't go back to, you know, that time period and look at, you know, how did the Galatian Christians react when Paul wrote this letter? And that's the thing when people accept theological errors. They don't think they are in error. It's like the person who falls into adultery. That person, the one committing adultery, they know that they're sinning. But the person that falls into theological error, they don't think they're sinning at all. And they have to be shown that they are. And here in Galatians, Paul provides a means of doing that, of waking them from their spiritual stupor, helping them to realize in shock that the train is no longer on the tracks. They've fallen from grace. The very means of their justification by faith alone is in jeopardy as they have begun to trust in the works of the law rather than the unmerited grace that flows from the cross. It's a tragedy that threatens them. Now, some of us, when we see someone erring from the true way, we feel like confronting them, we want to set them straight. And as we've seen from the way in which Paul begins the letter, he does just that. But now when we come to the third chapter, we can also see that he's doing something that's meant to help them in a journey of self-discovery. Because what we have in this next section is that Paul asks a series of five questions, questions he wants the Galatians Christians to answer for themselves, and they are searching questions. Now, what's for me fascinating is that these five questions are great questions for every Christian today, because these questions, my dear listener, they will help you to understand if you have gotten off track, if you're in danger of shipwrecking your faith, even though you don't know it. So let's begin by reading the entire passage, Galatians 3 verses 1 to 6. O foolish Galatians, who has bewitched you? It was before your eyes that Jesus Christ was publicly portrayed as crucified. Let me ask you only this. Did you receive the Spirit by works of the law or by hearing with faith? Are you so foolish, having begun by the Spirit, are you now being perfected by the flesh? Did you suffer so many things in vain, if indeed it was in vain? Does he who supplies the Spirit to you and works miracles among you do so by works of the law or by hearing with faith, just as Abraham believed God and it was counted to him as righteousness? We're going to look at these five questions and apply them to the foolish Galatians, but we're going to be daring and applying them to ourselves. Yeah, also to you, my foolish listener, if you have gotten off track and have begun to believe a lie, answer these questions. So buckle up. This can get messy. Ready? You're probably not. But you still need to answer them. So here we go. Question number one. Who has bewitched you? Or if we apply this to ourselves, here's the question. Have you allowed someone to bewitch you? And the word bewitched refers to, witchcraft. It refers to something that belongs to the pagan world of magic. And of course, Paul doesn't mean that a magician has shown up and cast a spell on these people. But look at the statement he makes. Oh, foolish Galatians. And the idea here, you've lost your senses. That is, Paul had come and he had clearly preached the gospel of justification.

0: by grace through faith alone, and they had believed. And then, against all reason, these very people had accepted a contrary gospel. And why was that? Well, it was like being bewitched or being put under a spell. So think about it. You know, some of us are starstruck constantly by gifted communicators, not because of the logic of their position, but because of what has attracted us to them. They have the power to attract us rather than the power to take us to the scripture and help us to see the truth. And you know, truth be told, that might be you, my dear listener. For a long period of time, your faith has not been based on the truth of scripture or a clear theology rising out of a plain reading of scripture. Rather, you are attracted by strong and popular speakers. You've become like a person who's constantly put under the spell of someone who's making a big splash. You are not centered on truth. You are centered on popular people. That might be you. Some of you are going to have to admit that is who you are. You follow strong personalities. You don't follow scripture or the teachings of Christ. You're a receptacle for the latest and the greatest. You're constantly being bewitched. Rather than a sober and wise analysis of truth, you're always subject to witchcraft. Now notice that Paul asks now the second question. Paul makes a statement. It says, you know, before your eyes, meaning that Paul had very clearly helped the Galatian Christians understand that Jesus was crucified for them. That is, Paul had helped the Galatians both understand the historical fact of the crucifixion, the events surrounding the crucifixion, and then the meaning of that event. Instead of holding the cross as central and judging all thought systems against that central truth, that is, being anchored in the cross and the doctrine of the cross, judging everything against that, rather than doing that, they've allowed themselves to be beguiled by the latest and greatest. Well, then, here's the second question. Verse 2. Let me ask you only this. Did you receive the Spirit by works of the law or by hearing with faith? Now, how is it that you received the Holy Spirit, he asks. Now, a little doctrine is in order, isn't it? And if we go to chapter 3, verse 14, Paul teaches that the blessings of Abraham came to the Gentiles so that, he says, in order that we might receive the promised Spirit by faith. And then down to chapter 4, verse 6, God has sent his Spirit into our hearts, says Paul, so that we even cry out, Abba, Father. That is, the Holy Spirit who has come to live in all believers. He has grafted us into the people of God so that we now enjoy intimacy with the Father. This is what the Holy Spirit has done in us. Now, how did that happen, says Paul? That's the question. How did you receive the Holy Spirit? How did you receive the third person of the Trinity? Paul will write the Corinthian Christians, and he asks him the same thing. 1 Corinthians 12, 2 and 3. You know, he says, that when you were pagans, you were led astray to mute idols. However, you were led. Therefore, I want you to understand that no one speaking in the Spirit of God ever says Jesus is accursed. And then watch this. And no one can say Jesus is Lord except in the Holy Spirit. That is, the Holy Spirit brought you into the body of Christ. So how is it that you called upon Jesus? How is it that you came to believe? And the answer is the Holy Spirit brought you to Christ. That's what occurred. Now, here's the question. Did you earn or deserve that? Please answer.
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1: I quoted 1 Corinthians 12, 2 and 3, where Paul makes it clear that when we come to Christ, when we testify Jesus is Lord, we do so because the Holy Spirit has brought us to that point. And then staying in 1 Corinthians for the moment, still in chapter 12, going now to verse 13. For in one spirit we were all baptized into one body, Jews or Greeks, slaves or free, and we were all made to drink of one spirit. See, all of us, Jews who were circumcised and Greeks who were not, regardless of their adherence to the civil law of Israel, were in the spirit baptized into one body. And all of us who had come to believe, no exceptions, were made to drink of the Holy Spirit. All believers in Jesus have the Holy Spirit. And no doubt, Paul had taught that to these believers, and they had no doubt marveled at the grace of God who had sent the Holy Spirit to draw them to Christ, and now they were indwelt by the Spirit and to make them more and more Christ-like. It was marvelous grace. And then the Judaizers showed up in Galatia, bringing their message that unless, you know, you adhere to the Jewish civil law, you can't be saved. And these believers were beguiled. They had stars in their eyes because of the fervency of these people and the gifted way in which they communicated. But they didn't ask, wait a minute, how did we receive the Holy Spirit? They didn't stop and say, what is it that we know with certainty? They should have said, we know with certainty that we receive the Holy Spirit simply by believing what we heard, and that is bedrock. And here I wish, you know, I could make an appeal to my listeners. What is it about the Christian faith that you do know with certainty? Now, unfortunately, there are some Christians that have no bedrock. They're swept away by any great movement that happens to come along. And so the questions that should be answered are not answered by them. Question we should answer is, how does someone receive the Holy Spirit? Some of my listeners will say, well, they get it by speaking in tongues or by some elevated spiritual experience. Now, if that's true, then the gospel of justification by faith is void. But because we don't have a baseline from which we judge all truth claims, and so we easily fall into the latest, greatest, and novel teaching. So back to the question, how did you receive the Holy Spirit? By faith? Or some other means? And the answer is by faith. Now, Paul moves to the third question in verse 3. Are you so foolish? Having begun by the Spirit, are you now being perfected by the flesh? Now, all of you, you know, who are uber technical will say, well, wait a minute, that's actually two questions, not one. Well, yeah, that's true. But Paul is actually combining them. Are you so foolish that having begun by the Spirit, you now think that you have to be perfected by the flesh? Is that the foolishness that you've fallen to? And truth be told, a great many Christians that I know think exactly that. We're saved, they say, by faith alone. But if we're going to grow in holiness, that is by works, it requires effort. We need to whip ourselves with the law. And that's how holiness happens in us. So here's the question. Do you think that God does a bait and switch? He baits us into the faith by promising us that we're saved by grace through faith, a free offer of grace, and then once we're in, he tells us, if you're going to stay in the faith, you're going to have to abandon that idea of free grace, and you're going to have to perfect yourself by your own works. That is, God switches the price tag. Do you think that's how God operates? Is there a profound change from the beginning of your faith to completing the goal of your faith? Answer that. And in order to help the Galatians answer that question, notice how Paul frames it. Do you think that you're perfected in the flesh, he asks. Now, some of you, you know, you're going to have to think this through. Some of you are thinking maybe of Philippians 2 verse 12, where it says, therefore, my beloved, as you have always obeyed, so now, not only in my presence, but much more in my absence, work out your salvation with fear and trembling. And we're struck by the phrase, work out your salvation. And so we've come to adopt the idea that I'm saved by faith, but I'm sanctified by works. And even without thinking about it, almost unconsciously, that I think is what some of us believe. Now, to be clear, the scripture is plain. Hebrews 12:14 says, strive for peace with everyone and for holiness, without which no one will see the Lord. Yeah, that means strive, make every effort to be holy. That does include resisting the inclinations of the flesh, putting to death the misdeeds of the body. It does mean that we work out our

our salvation with fear and trembling. And yeah, yeah, it does require effort. But let's get back to Philippians 2 verse 12. Work out your salvation with fear and trembling. The real question is not that effort is required. The real question is what kind of effort is required. Let me say it again. How do we work out our salvation? So let's go to the next verse in verse 13 of Philippians 2. For it is God who works in you, both to will and to work for his good pleasure. That is to say, this striving towards holiness is not done by the work of the law, but by trusting or by faith in God, who by his Holy Spirit empowers our obedience, empowers our holiness, and is perfecting our faith. Let me say it again. Yes, we're going to have to learn to say no to our sinful impulses. That much is true. But how do we say no? Do we do so by relying on the works of the law, or we do so by relying on the power that is given us in the Holy Spirit? Let me put it practically. Let's say that you're struggling with lust. How do you win that war? Well, one way is to completely tell yourself it's wrong. And by the way, it is wrong. But the more you do that, the more you're concentrating on the lust that you have to, you know, fight against, the more you're becoming lust-oriented. But what if by the Holy Spirit, your mind is distracted from your lust to the glory of God and to the riches of his grace, so that your energy is directed towards being conformed into the image of Christ? You're taking captive every thought for Christ in this way. By grace through faith, the war of holiness is won, not by the efforts of the flesh. And that tells us we don't win the war for holiness by works, but by faith. The very same faith that saves us. God is not running a bait and switch program. We begin our Christian faith by faith and by faith alone, and we end it that way as well. Now we go to Paul's fourth question, found in verse 4. Did you suffer so many things in vain, if indeed it was in vain? So what's Paul referring to here? And we have to assume that this question means that the Galatian Christians, still new in the faith, had already suffered some forms of persecution. I don't think any one of them had gone to prison yet, or even worse. However, I do think they had already suffered harassment, and perhaps they had already been excluded from certain places in society. And Paul's telling them that's the price that you've already paid in adopting your new faith. And when you accepted the false gospel of the Judaizers, you'd given up that for which you'd already suffered. And then he turns to the fifth question, verse 5. Does he who supplies the Spirit to you and works miracles among you do so by works of the law or by hearing with faith? We've already discussed the matter of the reception of the Spirit. But now we ask, does God do miracles among you because of your works or by faith? Or how about the answers to prayer that you have received? Does God answer your prayers because you've been counted worthy to get your prayers answered, or because through the blood of Christ you've been ushered into the Holy of Holies? Which one of the two is it? And to some foolish Christians, the answer is the former. If you've done the law well enough, God is now obligated to answer your prayers. That's what they think. And if that's what you think, you've just contradicted the doctrine of justification by faith. Now, having asked the five questions, Paul ends this section by appealing to Abraham. And he asks us, did Abraham gain acceptance before God by works? And he answers it from Genesis 15, verse 6. Look what happened to Abraham. One night, God took Abraham outside. It was a cloudless sky, and the Milky Way was shining above him. And God speaks to him and says, that's how many ancestors you're going to have. And Abraham says, look, that seems impossible, but it's just that God has told me that, and because God said it, it must be true. Abraham simply believed God when he spoke, and that faith was counted as righteousness. And if that was true of Abraham, then it's true of everyone else who believes. When God promises to make us righteous, not by works of the law, but by faith in the promises of God. God said, your sins are forgiven in the cross. Your growth into holiness is completed on the cross. You've never done one thing to contribute to the life of God. God has done everything to make you holy and to make you forgiven at the same time. And you simply believed. And if that's so, don't you dare let anyone bewitch you or cast you under a spell through passionate and empty words. Stay with what you know to be true and never let go of that.

0: Thanks so much, John. It makes me wonder, if somebody is being taught the wrong gospel and they're living by it, what do we say to them?
1: Yeah, I think what we need to do is we need to help them to go over how they got to where they presently are. I mean, what are the things, the propositions that they've bought into, and now they no longer, they don't think about it anymore. I mean, they've just, you know, they've gone there, and we need to help them to go back over, and then they will, together with us, we'll find those weak spots, those things that don't make sense, and then say, oh, man, at some point in time, this is what I bought into. This is how I began to live. And everything after that was off course, and I continued to build on a structure that was leaning and that was about to fall. So I know it's sometimes painful for a person to actually do that, but it's so necessary, lest, we live a lifetime of misplaced faith and a faith that does not earn us a righteousness before God. So those are the things we need to help folks do.
0: Thanks, John. And remember to join us again tomorrow as we continue our series, No Compromise, right here on Back to the Bible Canada, where we teach the Bible.

0: Hi, this is Dr. John Neufeld. You know, more than 70 years ago, a pastor with no money and no audience walked into a radio station because he believed one thing, that God's word faithfully taught is enough to change a life. 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
2: Today is really lame joke day. Our panel has selected the top 7 worst jokes ever. Number 7, the fattest knight at King Arthur's round table, Sir Circumference. Number 6, a rubber band pistol was confiscated from algebra class. Yes, it was a weapon of math disruption. Oh, man. Number 5, no matter how much you push the envelope, it'll still be stationary. Did you get that? Stationary. Number 4, a dog gave birth to puppies near the road and was cited for littering. I get it. Number 3, 2 silkworms had a race. They ended up in a tie. Number 2, 2 hats were hanging on a hat rack in the hallway. One hat said to the other, "You stay here, I'll go on ahead." I try not to laugh, but hey, some of these aren't that bad. The number 1 bad lame joke of the day. A Canadian guy was sitting in a kayak in December. He was so cold he lit a fire and sank, proving once again that you can't have your kayak and heat it too. Ah, come on. Well, some of those weren't too bad, were they? People write asking how they can develop a sense of humor. Here are 5 ideas to help you do exactly that. Number 1, sit up and pay attention to life. Notice things others miss. Signs like ears pierced while you wait. I was in a grocery store and heard a little girl say to her mom, "Mom, you sure have a funny nose." I couldn't help comparing the little kid and her mother's noses. They were identical. I had to smile. Ask doctors and nurses sometime in the next month and barbers and teachers to tell you something funny that's happened in the past couple of weeks. They'll love it. You will too. Number 2, laugh at things that annoy you. For some of us, this could be a full-time job. Everything annoys us. Long lines, late flights, getting splashed with mud. We stomp our feet and grind our molars. But has being frustrated ever once in the history of your entire life made things just a tiny bit better? I'm still working on this. When frustrated, do 2 things. Choose gratitude and look for something funny. Don't worry, you'll find it. Go looking. If all else fails, learn to laugh at yourself.

chapter on your calendar. Do you keep a to-do list? Why not write this on it? Read the comics today. Put the good ones on the fridge. Try out a new accent. Tell a friend about Laugh Again Radio. You can do better than that. At dinner, ask family members to share a funny or embarrassing moment. Find a funny buddy. Call each other when humor happens. And number four, choose humor over hostility. Humor disarms like few other weapons. Proverbs 15:1 says a soft answer turns away wrath. Well-placed humor is great conflict management. A guy used to work for me and was always late. I said, I'm glad you aren't an airplane pilot. I bought him a tiny little plane that he kept on his desk. He was rarely late after that, and we laughed about the change. Number five, don't let the sun go down without a psalm. Reading a psalm a day from the Bible can forever change your attitude and focus. Psalm 100 says, shout with joy to the Lord, all the earth, for the Lord is good. His unfailing love continues forever, and his faithfulness to each generation. And try a joke out on someone. Here's one. What do you call a cow that just had a baby? Decaffeinated. Get it? Come on, it's a calf.

0: 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Laugh Again, truth bringing laughter to life.
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1: The miracles performed by Jesus were truly astonishing. Yet he told his disciples that believers would do even greater works. What does this mean exactly? Today on Turning Point, Dr. David Jeremiah examines that promise and what it means for our generation. As he continues his series, The Holy Spirit You May Not Know, here's David to introduce his fascinating message, The Work of the Spirit.
2: Well, I have to tell you that what I'm going to share with you today is going to be a shock to some of you, because it almost sounds like I'm being ungodly to say what I'm about to say. I'm only saying what the Scripture says, and the Scripture says, in the words of Jesus, that when the Holy Spirit is poured out upon the world, it enables us to do greater works than Jesus did when he walked on this earth. I'm going to share with you how that happened to be true and how it is true today, with some personal illustrations along the way on these next 2 days of broadcast. I hope you'll stay with us each day. And don't forget, all of this material, including what we're going to talk about today, is in the book, The Holy Spirit You May Not Know. I like to tell you about it every day because I don't want you to miss out on the opportunity to get your copy. It's a 250-page hardback book, the third book in the trilogy of the God books, The God You May Not Know, The Jesus You May Not Know, and this one, The Holy Spirit You May Not Know. This trilogy from Turning Point and this third book is available as a gift. It's yours for the asking, for a gift of any size during the month of June. We wait for you to respond, and we are ready to send you this book right away. Well, the work of the Spirit, John 14:22. To me, one of the most amazing messages in the New Testament. Here's part one. When Walt Disney opened Disneyland in Anaheim on July 17, 1955, it covered 160 acres of former orange groves. Opening day was chaotic. Rides broke down, paint was still wet, and the pavement was so soft, women's high heels sank into the asphalt. But Walt had built something no one had ever seen, a place where imagination came to life, and he called it the happiest place on earth. Walt died in 1966, never seeing his next dream come true. But he did something very few people get to do. He built something that was greater after he was gone than it ever was when he was here. By his team,

the Imagineers he had trained. They picked up the blueprint and built beyond what Walt ever imagined. They opened Walt Disney World in Florida in 1971, a resort complex so large it could fit all of San Francisco inside its borders with room to spare. Today, the Disney Empire spans 6 resorts, 12 theme parks, a cruise line, movie studios, television networks, and over 220,000 employees around the world. And that story reminds me of something I read in the Bible. And I have to tell you what I read in the Bible the first time this really dawned on me. It was so amazing. I had to go back and read it a couple of times to make sure I was reading it correctly. It's what Jesus said in John 14:12. Here's what he said. Most assuredly, speaking to his disciples, I say to you that he who believes in me, the works that I do, he will do also. And greater works than these will he do, because I go to my Father. When I first came across that verse, I remember stopping and asking myself, what in the world could this possibly mean? Maybe you've had the same question cross your mind. How could anyone, I mean, especially ordinary people like us, how could we ever do greater works than Jesus? What was he telling his disciples that day? And what is he saying to us right now? Could it really be true that we are meant to continue the work of Jesus and even see it multiplied in our time? At first, it sounds impossible. I mean, it feels so bold to be true. But Jesus never exaggerated. He never spoke just to inspire people or impress them. He is truth itself, and every word he spoke was absolutely reality. When he said we would do greater works, he meant it. The possibility of greater works takes us to the works that Jesus performed during his public ministry. They were mind-boggling. He banished diseases, he cast out demons, he raised corpses to life. He created wine and fish and bread with a word and a touch. He calmed mighty storms with just a word. How could it be said that in any stretch of imagination that the works of the disciples and our works who belong to his church are greater than Jesus' works? Has this promise ever been fulfilled? Can we point to anything that would help us understand that in some way this is being fulfilled in our generation? And some have said, well, the key here is that you have to understand that the greater works are related to belief. In other words, the reason we don't do these greater works is because we don't believe enough. Is that true? The problem with this is that if our ability to do such works depends on our faith, then we would have to have greater faith in Jesus. And Jesus didn't say, he who believes in me with sufficient faith, or he who believes in me with all his heart, or he who believes in me intensely with great sincerity shall do greater works. He just simply said, he who believes in me will do greater works. But that makes no sense. Greater works, greater miracles than he performed? I mean, what could that mean? In John 2, at the wedding feast in Cana, Jesus converted the simple molecular structure of water into the far more complex molecular structure of wine. Can we do that? In John 4, by a word uttered over 10 miles from the scene, Jesus instantly reversed the decay process and restored to full vigor and activity the cellular structure destroyed by a mortal illness. Can we do that? In John 6, 1 through 14, Jesus took 5 loaves and 2 fish and created out of them enough bread and meat to feed 5,000 hungry men and their families. Can I do that? Can you do that? In John 6, Jesus created an anti-gravitational force of unknown nature that enabled him to walk along the surface of the stormy sea. You ready for that one? In John 11, Jesus stood at the mouth of an opened grave and called through the veil of death to his friend Lazarus. Not only was Lazarus dead, his limbs, his eyes, his brain, and internal organ were already in a state of decay. The man had been dead for 4 days, and putrefaction was well underway. And yet, at the captive and creative word of Jesus, all the cells and functions of that body were instantly restructured, and the departed spirit was summoned.

Again to the body, Lazarus lived and spoke and thought and remembered. Awesome. What could possibly qualify as a greater work than that? Great works, marvelous miracles beyond all question. And think about it, every one of these acts was only superficial and temporary. I mean, I'm not discounting what Jesus did. Certainly would never do that, but I'm simply making the point that no one was permanently helped by these miracles. None of men's deepest needs were met by these works of power. Yet, he created food for a single meal, but the people got hungry the next day. He stilled the raging sea, but only until the next storm. He healed bodily ailments, but every person he healed eventually died anyway. I don't know what you think about Lazarus, but I really feel bad for him. He had to die twice. That's what happened to him. He had already passed into glory. He was already walking the streets of heaven, talking to Abraham, Moses, and David, filling his eyes with heavenly splendor and gazing on the very throne of God. And what happened? Jesus brought him back. Years later, he had to repeat the whole process all over again. He had to die again. And the miracle of bringing Lazarus back was no favor to Lazarus. Jesus did it as a sign miracle for everybody who watched. I remember a story by a teacher I had in seminary named John Mitchell. He used to come to the seminary and teach classes for 3 weeks, and I was in some of his classes. He was a teacher for many years at Multnomah Bible College, and he used to tell the story of sitting at the bedside of a dying friend, and the man seemed to be slipping out of his life. His breathing grew very, very shallow until finally it seemed to stop. And when this happened, Dr. Mitchell thought, he's gone now. Suddenly the man's eyes popped open and he looked into the craggy face of Dr. Mitchell. "Who's there?" the man said. "It's all right," Dr. Mitchell said, "it's just me." "Oh," the man groaned, "I'm so disappointed." You see, he thought he was going to look into the face of Jesus, or at least an angel. Instead, he saw the same old hospital room and the face of the old Scotsman Mitchell. If he was disappointed, just imagine how Lazarus felt. What a letdown to find himself back in his grave clothes, lying in a slab in a dark tomb. Yet the author of life called him back, and he stepped once again into the lesser light of the sun. Now I want to ask you a question. Can we do something greater than that? The possibility of greater works. But the promise is that Jesus tied his promise of greater works to the coming of the Holy Spirit, and this is what we can't miss. In John 14:12, Jesus said, "And greater works than these he will do." And what reason does he give? Here's the key. "Because I go to my Father." This is a common phrase and a common teaching. John 7:39 says, "But this he spoke concerning the Spirit, whom those believing in him would receive, for the Holy Spirit was not yet given, because Jesus was not yet glorified." John 16:7, Jesus said, "Nevertheless, I tell you the truth, it is to your advantage that I go away, for if I do not go away, the Holy Spirit or the Helper will not come to you, but if I depart, I will send him to you." These greater works that Jesus promised us are dependent upon Jesus physically leaving this world and going back.

40 days. He then ascended back to his Father, and 10 days after he returned to heaven, the Holy Spirit was poured out at Pentecost, and the third person of the Trinity came upon everyone who believed. And Peter and the other disciples stood in front of the very mob and the very rulers who had crucified Jesus and proclaimed the resurrection and the offer of salvation, and 3,000 people got saved in that service. And someone has said that more people believed on the day of Pentecost than had believed in the entire 3.5 years Jesus walked on this earth. And I believe that is true. Amazing as our Lord's words are in John 14:12, it is literally true that a believer today may accomplish greater works on earth than our Lord himself accomplished. And I'm going to suggest to you three ways that that is true. It is not in any way a disrespect to Jesus. It's the word of Jesus to us himself. First of all, we have a greater message today. The great works Jesus did while on this earth dealt with the material. The greater works that he promised deal with the spiritual. In Luke 10:17, the disciples had returned from their first preaching mission. And the Bible says, and the 70 returned with joy, saying, Lord, even the demons are subject to us in your name. And they were thrilled that they had been able to cast out demons. But Jesus corrected them. He said, behold, I give thee the authority to trample on serpents and scorpions and over all the power of the enemy, and nothing shall by any means hurt you. Nevertheless, do not rejoice in this, that the spirits are subject to you, but rather rejoice because your names are written in heaven. Did you hear what Jesus said? They had been cheering and laughing and high-fiving each other because they had been able to throw out some evil spirits. And Jesus said, that's okay, but don't get all excited about that. What you really need to get excited about is that your names are written down in heaven. What was Jesus saying? The spiritual is far more important than the material. The eternal is infinitely more important than the temporal. You and I have difficulty understanding that. One of the reasons we do not have greater works going on in our lives is because we do not understand the priority of the spiritual over the material. We have a much greater message because conversion is the greatest miracle we could ever be associated with. A friend of mine told me about a group of short-term missionaries who held evangelistic meetings in Africa. And during these meetings, the believers reported a blind man miraculously received his sight. When the believers came back to report to the sending churches, that was just about all they could talk about. A man's sight restored. What a miracle. Yet during those same meetings, many embraced Jesus as Savior and found eternal salvation. Many stepped out of spiritual blindness into the light of God's kingdom. But that news seemed to receive second billing to the miracle. If we could only view these things as God does, if we could just see them through God's eyes, the message of reconciliation meets the basic needs of every man and woman, every boy and girl, and it meets those needs permanently and never has to be repeated. In miracles, only God's power and goodness are revealed, but in conversion, God's grace is revealed, something that causes even the angels to look over the bowels of heaven and wonder. The message of the saving grace of God, men and women, is the greater message because it is the message that extended to the Gentiles and rolled outward across the world like a mighty tsunami wave. The death, burial, and resurrection of Jesus Christ have given to us in this generation the greatest message that has ever been communicated to any people at any time in any place. There's never been anything like it, and there never will be. At any time will there ever be anything like the gospel. It is called the eternal gospel, the good news. And you and I can show compassion and reach out to help people with their hurts. We can minister to them in their sorrow. We can assist them in dealing with terrible addictions and dysfunctional family situations. But if in the process we do not give them Jesus Christ and salvation, we have only postponed the inevitable. We have not helped them. Our message is greater because it is for eternity. Over the years of ministry, God has given me some wonderful friends. Many of them here in this church and many of them here in the city. Some of them spread across the nation. One of my best friends is a doctor who lives in Boone.

North Carolina. He keeps in touch with me almost every other week or so. We talk on the phone. He started a group called Medical Missions. This group brings doctors together and helps them go to the mission field for 2 weeks at a time every summer. And my friend, he goes to Africa. I think he's in Africa almost more than he's here. Every time I try to get a hold of him, he's in Africa. And they go there and they perform surgeries and they help people there that would never get help if they didn't come, because there's just nothing like that for these people. One day he told me something I'd never forgot. He said, David, we used to go to Africa and do surgeries on the people that would come, broken limbs, dysfunctional faces. He said, one day it dawned on us that all we were doing was fixing them up, and we were making them healthier on their way to hell. If you don't give them the gospel, you're not helping them. He said, we made a commitment on that day that we would never do another surgery until we presented the gospel to the person who was getting the surgery, if they were capable of hearing it, and giving them an opportunity to receive Jesus Christ. What he was saying is, the physical is important, and it is true. Sometimes people don't care what we know unless they know how much we care. But if you only help people physically and don't give them the gospel, you haven't really helped them. You've only made them okay, and till the inevitable, when they won't be okay for a long time. So I'm telling you that Jesus tells us one of the greater things about what we do is we don't just help people physically, and we do that as we can, but he's given to us the wonderful privilege of communicating the message of the gospel, which is life-changing. And some of you here today, you know what I'm talking about, because you remember what you were before Jesus Christ entered into your life and what he's done to make you a new person. So listen to me. One of the reasons why we can do greater works is because our message is a greater message. And then number two, we have a greater ministry. Think about this for a moment. The works Jesus did while he walked the dusty paths of Israel were localized in scope. If you were up on a space flight and could look down on the great curve of the earth, and if the shuttle was in the right orbital position and weather permitted, you would strain your eyes and see a little strip of land at the edge of a great continental shelf. That little strip of land is Israel. Believe it or not, it is the size of New Jersey, the whole nation. During his lifetime, the Son of God was confined in his influence to a comparatively small section of that slice of Middle East. Do you know Jesus never left Israel? His whole ministry was in Israel. And if you've ever been to Israel, you know it's not a very big place. It's like a postage stamp. I did an event there some years ago, and we had so many people with us, we couldn't have the opening service in the same hotel. We had to split it up. And one was in one place, and one was about 25 miles away in another place. And they said, Dr. Jeremiah, we're going to have you speak in this service, and then we have a helicopter waiting for you, and we're going to take you to the other one for the other one. So I said, okay. I had no idea what I was getting into. The helicopter was located in the corner of a dark field with guards all around it, so nobody could get to it. I said, where's the lights? Oh, we can't turn the lights on. They might shoot us.

0: muffins. Got in the helicopter and we flew, and in the dark, the pilot was saying, over there's Jordan, over there's, and he talked about all the lands that were surrounding, and you could see them all from Israel. They're just surrounded by all these lands, and up until recently, especially, lands filled with people who hated the Jewish people. That's where Jesus was. He spent his whole time in that little postage stamp nation. At that time, the whole world was Israel. And yet, in just a little more than 300 years, Christianity closed all the temples in heathen Roman Empire and numbered its converts by the millions as the gospel spread beyond the borders of Israel and began to fill the world. And today there are billions of people who claim Christ as their Savior. And the ministry isn't confined to Israel. It's exploded across the nation. I just spent 3 days with people who've helped us take that message to these nations. And I told them, and I say this humbly, I believe, I now speak 19 different languages. I only know English, but I speak 19 different languages. Because through AI, they take my voice, it's my voice, and they put it into the language of other nations. They coordinate my lips with the words. And I'm telling you people, if you would see it, you would think David Jeremiah is speaking in Chinese, and I'm not. But the message is being preached in all these places, and they're just getting started. I'm gonna have more languages next time I talk to you about this, because we're working on it really hard. What I'm saying is, we carry the ministry of the gospel to the ends of the earth. Jesus didn't do that. Jesus ministered in Israel. He never left Israel. But he empowered his disciples to go into all the world and preach the gospel. And he has told us that's our responsibility. Each of us to find a way to leverage the gospel for the whole world. And that's why we have radio and why we have television. And that's why we do social media and why we write books, is because we're trying to reach as many people as we can with the gospel. That's what Jesus has empowered us to do. These are the greater works he's given us to do because he went to the Father. And isn't it interesting? He went to the Father and put his DNA in every single Christian who's still on this earth. His DNA is the Holy Spirit. Isn't that something? While he was in Israel, he was confined in his own body. When he went to heaven, he said, I'm going to give you all the Holy Spirit. And the Holy Spirit came on the day of Pentecost, and now every single person who believes in Jesus Christ has the Holy Spirit living in them, and they can carry the message of Christ wherever they go. I pray a prayer sometimes when I get up in the morning, Lord Jesus, help me to take the influence of Christ wherever I go today. And all of us can do that. And when we do that, we're doing the greater works that Jesus said we would do, because we're going where he did not go, but he sent us as his representatives. I hope you're getting a little bit of the picture of what Jesus meant when he said we could do greater works than he did. We'll have more of that tomorrow on the Thursday edition of Turning Point, and I hope you'll join us then. We still have several subjects to discuss under the topic of the Holy Spirit, and we will finish out the month of June talking about all of it. I hope that you will be able to be with us every single day. I told you in another broadcast that my sister called me and told me she was reading this book, and it was helping her and encouraging her, and I can't tell you what that meant to me. When your own family reads something you wrote, I guess that's something special. And my sister's name is Mary Alice, and she is a wonderful blessing in my life. And I hope that the book that she's reading, you will read, and you can get your copy for a gift of any size during the month of June. We'll see you right here tomorrow for the Thursday edition of Turning Point.
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13: Tonight, partly cloudy with 30% chance of showers early this evening, but then clearing later on with a low of 7. Tomorrow, sunny and becoming a mix of sun and cloud in the afternoon with a high of 18. And on Friday, a mix of sun and cloud with 40% chance of showers and a high of 19. A look at your current temperatures and 7-day forecast is available on the Janie King weather page at chvnradio.com or on the CHVN Radio app.
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1: It's a David and Goliath story. No better way to put it when the reigning European soccer champion, Spain, met Cape Verde in a recent World Cup match. Many couldn't even find that tiny island nation on the map.

0: Cape Verde's population is about 500,000. It's off the western coast of Africa, and the team was overjoyed just to qualify for the World Cup. But when they tied Spain, a team that many say could win it all, they shocked the world. And what kept them in the game was their 40-year-old goalie, Vosnia, who played the game of his life, blocking shot after shot. And with a 0-0 tie, the world took notice. Vosnia began the game with 50,000 followers on Instagram. Now he has nearly 9 million. But David wasn't victorious over Goliath because of his strength. No, the victory belonged to God and God alone. Welcome to Haven Today. I'm David Wolin, sharing the great story that's all about Jesus. We're in a series called Jesus Through the Eyes of John. And today we come to a pillar story in John's Gospel. The day that Jesus proved in a very public way that he is indeed the light of the world will be in John chapter 9. And with regard to seeing Jesus through the eyes of John, I've been so pleased to hear from so many Haven listeners who are excited about the new film, Light of the World.
1: Yeah! Messiah! 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He's the King of all kings!
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0: 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And now we'll get started with Phil Wickham and Crowder, a song called It Really Is Amazing Grace.

It really is Amazing Grace, a collaboration there between Phil Wickham and Crowder. This is Haven Today. I'm David Wolin. It's a safe bet that most people you'd meet on the street, assuming they're fluent in English, they could probably finish this line. If you said, "I once was blind, but," there's a good chance they'd come back with, "Now I see." But here's a question. What percentage of those people could tell you where that line originally comes from? Some perhaps could point you to the world's most famous hymn, "Amazing Grace, how sweet the sound that saved a wretch like me. I once was lost, but now am found, was blind, but now I see." And they'd be right. But the hymn writer, John Newton, did not come up with that line himself. He was quoting from John chapter 9, the story of the man born blind who never knew light in his life until the day he met Jesus. This is one of the pillar stories in John's gospel, and it's a big one. John devotes an entire chapter's worth to it. And I can't help but imagine what it was like for John, who was the youngest among the disciples, likely a teenager during Jesus' earthly ministry. And John would have been there in Jerusalem with Jesus as this dramatic sequence of events played out. These are stories that he records in chapters 7, 8, and 9. They go back to back to back. Now, before this interaction in chapter 9, Jesus had publicly, in the temple during the Feast of Tabernacles, inserted himself, it appears, into the water ceremony that was being observed during the feast. It says he stood up and cried out, "If anyone thirsts, let him come to me and drink. Whoever believes in me, as the scripture has said, out of his heart will flow rivers of living water." And then in the midst of the light ceremony, with four enormous torches lit and illuminating the temple and much of Jerusalem, Jesus had again publicly, boldly used this moment to identify himself.

as the light of the world. This is chapter 8, verse 12, where Jesus declares, "I am the light of the world. Whoever follows me will not walk in darkness, but will have the light of life." That moment must have created quite a spectacle all by itself, but the tension skyrockets when the Pharisees pounce on what they just heard Jesus say. They accuse him of bearing false witness, and from here it continues to escalate. By the end of chapter 8, the Pharisees are picking up stones to throw at Jesus, but it says Jesus hid himself and went out of the temple. And so we can only imagine how that all must have felt to the young disciple John, who watched all of this play out before his eyes. And as he left the temple, what might he have been thinking or feeling about what had just transpired? Did John wonder, what did Jesus mean when he said, "If anyone thirsts, let him come to me and drink"? What is living water? How is Jesus the light of the world? Well, if John was wrestling with any of these questions, then what happened next would have taken those thoughts from abstract to actual, from a fiery debate among the intellectual elite to a life-changing, unignorable, irrefutable miracle, a profound act of kindness by Jesus when he stoops down and shows mercy to a man who had known only darkness since birth. We're about to hear what illustrates the truth that Jesus truly is the light of the world. This is verse 1 of chapter 9. "As he passed by, he saw a man blind from birth." Blind from birth. That is an important detail. Even today, what's known as congenital blindness is often a condition that even the best medicine cannot help or cure. Nowadays, of course, modern medicine can help in some situations, but often it cannot. And if that's true today, how much more so in the first century? Blind from birth meant, in the eyes of everyone else, including the disciples, this was a hopeless case, but not for Jesus. And in John's gospel, the miracles are about more than Jesus demonstrating his power. Miracles are signs. They point to who Jesus is. They remind us that Jesus of Nazareth is the only man who always was. Everyone else has a beginning. Jesus, though, has a birth, but not a beginning. He's the eternal Son, the divine Logos. In our Bibles, the Word with a capital W, who John introduces to us in the very first words of his gospel. "In the beginning was the Word, and the Word was with God, and the Word was God." And about him, three verses later, John says, "In him was life, and the life was the light of men. The light shines in the darkness, and the darkness has not overcome it." And now John recalls for us the day he saw the light of the world overcome the darkness literally. It begins as Jesus walks by and sees a man blind from birth. And the disciples see him as well. Verse 2, his disciples asked him, "Rabbi, who sinned, this man or his parents, that he was born blind?" Well, this is ironic because it's not only the blind man here who can't see. There's a sense in which the disciples can't either. Like the rest of their culture, their assumption here is that sin and suffering are connected, and biblically that's true in the general sense. But the thinking here is that acute suffering like this must be connected to a specific sin committed by the sufferer. Why is the man blind? Well, obviously he did something to deserve it. He must have sinned terribly, or maybe his parents. Well, it's easy for us to criticize and take some pot shots at the disciples when we read stories like this, but aren't we also tempted to fall into this kind of thinking, even though we should know better? It's like a knee-jerk reaction in our souls to assume, if you sin, watch out. Something bad's going to be coming your way, and when it does, it's you who got what's coming to you. We might even think God is punishing you. But there's a problem. This is counter-gospel. It's essentially the false gospel of prosperity shifting itself into reverse and driving backwards. So follow me here.

God does not guarantee wealth or health to those with faith. That's the health and wealth gospel. But here's the inverse. He also does not guarantee suffering.

and poverty to those who lack faith or to those who have done something very sinful. Suffering is not a sure sign of faithlessness or sin. And yet, our hearts may sound to our own souls a lot like Job's friends did. They were all convinced that his suffering must be because of his sin. After all, why would a good, just God allow such suffering? And they were wrong, as here the disciples are wrong. Now, today, if you're someone who is suffering in a severe, painful way, maybe something similar to this man who was blind from birth, and likewise, there's a category of suffering in your life. And maybe you've had over and over again an agonizing conversation with God, asking him, why would you allow something so terrible to happen to me? Why am I going through this? Why can't I have a normal life like it seems everyone else has? Why do I have to suffer under this hurt, this injury, this disability, this loss, this grief? What did I do to deserve this? Well, Jesus is about to give you an answer, and it's a broad one, but it does hold true for every Christian who suffers in this life. Jesus answered, "It was not that this man sinned or his parents, but that the works of God might be displayed in him." And in our present lives, which are so very tiny compared to the eternity before us, even a lifetime of suffering now will one day seem no more consequential in Christ than it would be today for us to go into the doctor's office and get a flu shot. It's quick, it's painful, but it's over and it's behind us. So also will it be one day for we who are in Christ. And we don't know how our present, brief, and momentary suffering will one

Ani Erickson Tada, who probably more than any believer I've ever met, has faithfully shown a watching world what it looks like to suffer for a lifetime with eyes of faith, beholding Jesus and depending on him for every waking moment and radiating supernatural joy from a supernatural source. Here's the point. God is as glorified in our lives when he heals and delivers us as he is when he sustains us through ongoing suffering. And sometimes the latter is the more powerful witness. On this day, however, in John 9, Jesus would perform a sign to validate and declare the truth that he is indeed the light of the world. Jesus tells his disciples, verse 4, "We must work the works of him who sent me while it is day. Night is coming when no one can work. As long as I am in the world, I am the light of the world." Now, before we get to the miracle itself, this is so fascinating. The smallest detail, and the eye can see it on the page easier than the ear can hear it. Jesus said, "We," plural, "we must work the works of him who sent me," which is singular. Jesus is including his disciples, just as he includes us in the work of the kingdom, but we should not lose sight of the fact that we don't do these things through our own power, but through his. These are the works of Christ. And now Jesus shows that he truly is the light of the world. Verse 6, "Having said these things, he spit on the ground and made mud with the saliva. Then he anointed the man's eyes with the mud and said to him, 'Go, wash in the pool of Siloam,'" which means sent. "So he went and washed and came back seeing." Now, in this account, John doesn't give us the in-between details. So surely, as this man's eyes were healed, he began to shout and exclaim, "I can see, I can see." But instead, what John shows us is the contrast between the light of faith and the darkness of unbelief. We see the persistent resistance to Jesus. Verse 8, "The neighbors and those who had seen him before as a beggar were saying, 'Is this not the man who used to sit and beg?' Some said, 'It is he.' Others said, 'No, but he is like him.' He kept saying, 'I am the man.' So they said to him, 'Then how were your eyes opened?' He answered, 'The man called Jesus made mud and anointed my eyes and said to me, 'Go to Siloam and wash.' So I went and washed and received my sight." They said to him, 'Where is he?' He said, 'I do not know.'" Well, these conversations took place, but they do more than demonstrate people's surprise. It was a miracle that gave a blind man his sight. And likewise, it's a miracle, and I'd say an even bigger one, when someone is brought from spiritual darkness into the light of Christ. Before coming to Christ, we were blind, but now in Christ, we see. And just like that blind man, the world around us ought to be able to tell the difference before and after. As they did with the blind man, people should be saying, "What happened? Aren't you the man who used to live and act like we do? What changed?" And when that happens, it's a God-given opportunity to do what this formerly blind man does to the best of his ability. He gives Jesus all the credit. He says to them, "I'm the same person. I didn't heal myself. Jesus did this for me. He's changed me." And honestly, when we share our hope in Christ, it may sound as crazy in the ears of other people as this man's story did, as he talked about an unknown man who put mud on his eyes and told him to wash it off. So how is it that the death of a man who died on a Roman cross 2,000 years ago could pay for your sin and offer eternal life merely by you accepting this by faith? Well, our answer is going to be much the same as his. These things belong to God. All I know is I believe, and now I see. And today, he can do this for you. If you want to see Jesus, this is a good place to start. Ask Jesus to open your eyes to him. Simply pray, "Lord Jesus, I'm a sinner. I've heard you died for my sin and that you rose again, and I want to believe. Help me to believe. Help my unbelief. Please, open the eyes of my heart so that by faith I can see you." Oh.

0: Aaron Moore and Andy Packer with Open My Eyes, Lord. I'm David Wolin. This is Haven Today, and it is summertime. The kids are out of school. They're probably asking for screen time, so why not let those kids or grandkids watch something with redeeming value? Light of the World is perfect for them or even the family all together to watch. 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Just look for a picture of the DVD and the button that says Request This Offer. Again, haventoday.org. I'm David Wolin. Won't you come back again next time? We'll be keeping it all about Jesus. It's The Great Story here on Haven Today. For your walk with Jesus, I'm David Wolin with Haven Today, inviting you to anchor your day in God's Word. When you see a rainbow, at least if you attended Sunday school as a child, you probably learned it's intended to remind you of a promise. God will never again send a flood to destroy the earth. Rainbows happen once in a while, but people see the sun most every day, and that also is tied to a promise. Psalm 89, God says, "Once for all, I have sworn by my holiness, and I will not lie to David. His line will continue forever, and his throne endure before me like the sun." So whenever you feel the sun's rays, let it bring to mind that God promised an everlasting throne to the greater son of David, the Lord Jesus Christ. See Jesus more clearly through daily time in God's Word. 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
5: Tonight, partly cloudy with 30% chance of showers early this evening, but then clearing later on with a low of 7. Tomorrow, sunny, becoming a mix of sun and cloud in the afternoon with a high of 18. And on Friday, a mix of sun and cloud with 40% chance of showers and a high of 19. A look at your current temperatures and 7-day forecast is available on the Janie King weather page at chvnradio.com or on the CHVN Radio app.
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1: In Matthew chapter 4, verse 17, Jesus came and said, "Repent, for the kingdom of heaven is at hand." Heaven is not very far away. And here is Jan, Lois, and Rick to sing, "Heaven is Near."

The Bible has the answer. You have provided the questions, and we search the scriptures, God's holy word, in order to find the answers. Question number one, is Elam the same as Jerusalem? I suspect that the person who is asking this question is thinking that perhaps Elam is an abbreviation for Jerusalem. There is a bit of a similar sound to the word, but the answer is no. Elam, we find it referenced, first of all, in Exodus chapter 15, verse 27. It was the children of Israel coming out of their Egyptian bondage, and they come, we read,

they came to Elim, where there were 12 springs of water and 70 date palms, and they camped there beside the waters. And then at the beginning of chapter 16, they set out. It was simply an encampment. It was a place of refreshing. There are churches and denominations in the world that bear the name Elim because they want to be reminding people of the refreshing that God will lead us to in His Word. Numbers chapter 33, verse 9 is a recounting of the movement of the children of Israel, and you also find Elim mentioned there. Jerusalem, on the other hand, figures very prominently all the way through the scriptures. First of all, it is found prominently in 2 Samuel chapter 5, where David comes to conquer the Jebusites who had dwelt there, and he overpowers them, and David makes Jerusalem his capital and his own home. He subsequently brings the Ark of the Covenant there. Jerusalem does appear previously, as far back as Abram coming to sacrifice his son Isaac on Mount Moriah, which is found at Jerusalem. But all the way through, we have Jerusalem in large and in smaller ways, but it is different from Elim. Question number two. How do I find the passages you reference on Faith to Live By? I suspect that the person who asks this question is struggling to know the order of the books of the Bible, and I appreciate the question very much. Inside the front of, I suspect every Bible, you will find a table of contents. See the table of contents inside the front cover of your Bible. Don't be embarrassed to dig it up and to make frequent use of it should you need that. It will direct you to the page. It will direct you to the place in the Bible where a particular book is found, and then to move forward. Very often, those smaller books, such as the minor prophets in the Old Testament or some of the smaller letters that we find in the New Testament, they can be pesky and very difficult to find. And so simply make use of that table of contents. Don't close your Bible simply because you find something a little difficult to locate. Use the table of contents and then find that passage you are searching for and continue to dig into God's Word. Question number three. God loves symmetry. That is the statement of a man who contacted me. God loves symmetry. Therefore, will not Jesus return in the year 3000? Here is the thinking that went along with the message that was left for me. Jesus was in the tomb for 3 days. We read in the scriptures that one day is as 1,000 years to the Lord. Therefore, Jesus in the tomb for 3 days, Jesus now absent from us and will likely return 3,000 years after his first appearing on this earth. Let me underscore that this is nothing new. Date setting and date guessing has been with us for hundreds and hundreds of years. In the year 1000, there were a lot of people who were utterly convinced that Jesus was going to come about the year 1000, that was a perfect

be the day. What a wonderful expectation for us also. I really don't think that Jesus is going to come back on a perfectly predictable day. We read in, for instance, 2 Peter chapter 3 and verse 10, the day of the Lord will come like a thief, in which the heavens will pass away with a roar and the elements will be destroyed. We also go to Matthew chapter 24, and we find, beginning with verse 32, the discourse which Jesus gave. Learn the parable from the fig tree. When its branch has already become tender and put forth its leaves, you know the summer is near. There were indications, just as in nature, so there were indications of when Christ would return. We would not know the day or the hour, but the season, yes. The season, yes. Jesus says, so you too, when you see all these things, recognize that he is near. The Son of Man is coming back right at the door. And you continue to read, and Jesus says in verse 42, therefore, as a result of what he has just said, therefore, be on the alert, for you do not know which day your Lord is coming. Indeed, we do not know the day when our Lord is coming, and it bids us to be vigilant, it bids us to be alert and sober, and to be about the Master's bidding, that when he come, he might say to us, well done, good and faithful servant, that we've been watching at the door, eager to open, that he might come in. Thank you for these questions. If you have a question, send it to us. Our mailing address is Faith to Live By, Box 426, Winnipeg, Manitoba, R3C2H6. Heidi, Dorothy, and Jan sing Heaven's Jubilee, and that is followed by Heidi, Rick, and Terry singing Where Could I Go?

0: Lord.
1: The Faith to Live By musicians are pleased to announce a brand new CD of 13 songs under the title Joy Comes in the Morning. The title track, Joy Comes in the Morning, is sung by the male quartet. We also have the ladies trio singing We Praise Thee, O God, Our Redeemer. Heidi and Rick team up to sing Until Then. The full group sing both Shelter Me and The Lord Bless You and Keep You, a great favorite of mine. Rick also sings He's Been Faithful. Joy comes in the morning indeed. And we would like to put a copy of this brand new 13-song CD into your hands as quickly as possible. 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And let me underscore that the CD as well as the audio files from the website are all completely at no charge to you whatsoever.

John chapter 16, verse 33, Jesus is just about to leave his disciples as he prays for them through John chapter 17. He is about to go to Calvary's cross. And he says to them as he signs off, as it were, "Take courage, I have overcome the world." That is the good news. But the bad news is, in this world you will have tribulation, you will have trial and trouble. But we are told, we are commanded to be of good cheer, for our Savior, our Lord, our Master, our King, our Savior, our Redeemer, he is the overcomer. He has indeed overcome this entire world. But how is it that we might join with him to also be overcomers? As John the Beloved wrote his gospel account, we also find in his first letter, 1 John chapter 5, verses 4 and 5, three times he speaks these exact words about overcoming the world. Let me read for you. 1 John chapter 5, verse 4. "Whatever is born of God overcomes the world. And this is the victory that has overcome the world, our faith. As we walk by faith and not by sight, we are indeed overcoming the world." That is a principle that goes deep into the spiritual realm, that as we walk by faith. Have you ever discarded faith, treated faith as a small thing? Surely, if you have not yourself, surely someone else has sought to belittle faith in your hearing, and you have heard it pushed aside and treated as a small, as a light, as a trivial thing. But here, John describes it as something of mighty power. It is something that overcomes. It is something that triumphs in the battle. It is something that is a powerful weapon in the arsenal of the child of God. Let me read this verse to you again. Verse 4, 1 John chapter 5. "Whatever is born of God," that is you, Christian, that is you, disciple of Jesus Christ, if you are walking with Christ, if you have come to know his cleansing power, even as Jesus said to Nicodemus late one night, John chapter 3, "You must be born again, Nicodemus." If you have come to trust in Jesus Christ, you have been born again. You have been born from above, not simply of this world, but you have been born into the kingdom of God. You have been born into the family of God. You are my brother. You are my sister. "Whatever is born of God overcomes the world. For dwelling within us is a power." Sometimes we do not recognize it, but it is there. It is resident with us, even as we have it in John chapter 15. John speaks, taking the words of Jesus, "Abide in me and I in you." John underscores the importance of being attached to the vine, that we are the branches, he is the stalk, that we must be connected to in order that nutrients, in order that life might flow into us. And Jesus says, "For apart from me, you can do nothing." But when we are connected, we are more than overcomers. We are conquerors of this world, and it comes by our faith. "Whatever is born of God overcomes the world, and this is the victory that has overcome the world, our faith." And verse 5, "Who is the one who overcomes the world?" We have read already John chapter 16, verse 33. Jesus, he has triumphantly said, even before going to the cross, "Be of good cheer, I have overcome the world." So we can say, first of all, Jesus Christ has overcome the world. He has come into this world. He has dwelt in this world. He has taken upon himself flesh and blood. But yet he declares,
with confidence and with all authority, I have overcome the world. The world has not allured me. The world has not attracted me. Jesus went toe to toe with the devil in the wilderness, and yet he came forth clean. He came forth victorious. Jesus, he has overcome the world. But not only he alone. Who is the one who overcomes the world? But he who believes that Jesus is the Son of God. Do you understand who he is? That he was not simply a prophet. He was not simply a wise rabbi. He was not just a miracle worker. He was the very Son of God. As we look to him, as we perceive with new eyes who he is, even as Saul of Tarsus on the Damascus Road, he looks up, having been struck down with that blinding light, and he says, "Who are you, Lord?" And the voice comes to him, "I am Jesus whom you are persecuting." There was a new understanding of who Jesus was and is. That same needs to be in our hearts. Who is the one who overcomes the world? Do you wish to be an overcomer? Then understand that Jesus Christ, the one who came in the flesh, is the very Son of God, and he is able to cleanse. He is able to give you new life. He is able to give you new direction. He is able to make heaven your home. Come.

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0: Taking you across the country, one song, one story at a time. 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
12: Tonight, partly cloudy with 30% chance of showers early this evening, but then clearing later on with a low of 7. Tomorrow, sunny and becoming a mix of sun and cloud in the afternoon with a high of 18. And on Friday, a mix of sun and cloud with 40% chance of showers and a high of 19. A look at your current temperatures and 7-day forecast is available on the Janie King weather page at chvnradio.com or on the CHVN radio app.
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1: On Saturday, I will be headed to Pilgrim Baptist Church at 41 Maple Street for their fourth annual Juneteenth concert. 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

0: the country, one song, one story at a time. 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You'll hear the stories behind the songs, on-stage moments that didn't go as planned.
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0: 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You'll hear the stories behind the songs, onstage moments that didn't go as planned.
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0: 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But it's more than the music. You'll hear the stories behind the songs, onstage moments that didn't go as planned.
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0: What do you do with a word that's been borrowed, diluted, and domesticated until it means almost nothing? We name our daughters with it. We mutter it before meals. We invoke it in courtrooms. But the grace that the Bible speaks of is something else entirely. Something so radical that it stops proud people cold and reduces the self-sufficient to silence. Today on Insight for Living, Chuck Swindoll takes us to two passages of Scripture. One ancient story, one doctrinal masterpiece, and rebuilds the word from the ground up. Chuck titled today's message, The Grace of God.
1: Today we're on the grace of God as we continue our work in the subject of the majesty of our triune God. And over in 2 Samuel chapter 9, there is a wonderful story most people have never read. In your worship folder today, you will find an outline of the message. And as you do, will you place it, please, at Romans chapter 5. And then having done that, turn back in the Old Testament to 2 Samuel chapter 9. Outline at Romans chapter 5, where we'll begin in a moment, and then turn, if you will, back to 2 Samuel chapter 9. Then David said, "Is there yet anyone left of the house of Saul that I may show him kindness for Jonathan's sake?" Now there was a servant of the house of Saul whose name was Ziba. And they called him to David, and the king said to him, "Are you Ziba?" And he said, "I am your servant." The king said, "Is there not yet anyone of the house of Saul to whom I may show the kindness of God?" And Ziba said to the king, "There is still a son of Jonathan who is crippled in both feet." So the king said, "Where is he?" And Ziba said to the king, "Behold, he is in the house of Machir, the son of Ammiel in Lodabar." Then King David sent and brought him from the house of Machir, the son of Ammiel from Lodabar. Mephibosheth, the son of Jonathan, the son of Saul, came to David and fell on his face and prostrated himself. And David said, "Mephibosheth," and he said, "Here is your servant." David said to him, "Do not fear, for I will surely show kindness to you for the sake of your father Jonathan, and will restore to you all the land of your grandfather Saul, and you shall eat at my table regularly." Verse 11, "Then Ziba said to the king, 'According to all that my lord the king commands his servant, so your servant will do.' So Mephibosheth ate at David's table as one of the king's sons." Verse 13, "So Mephibosheth lived in Jerusalem, and he ate at the king's table regularly." Now he was lame in both feet.
0: 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To dig deeper into the attributes of God on your own, be sure to purchase our Searching the Scriptures Bible Study.

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1: The word grace means different things to different people, especially when we think of horizontal grace. This is epitomized rather cleverly in a book title that came out a number of years ago, written by Lufton Hudson. He titled his book, Grace is Not a Blue-Eyed Blonde. Grace, as we refer to it today, is not a prayer we offer at a meal. Grace is not what the attorney pleads for as he brings his client before the bench. Grace is not what the Queen of England brings in all of her elegance to the event that she attends. That's not the grace we have in mind. We're referring to that which is undeserved, given to one who could never be able to pay it back, or earn it, for that matter. Wrapped around it, of course, is the whole concept of complete and thorough forgiveness. Perhaps a story from everyday life would help. And as I give you this story, which is a true one, we go back to the days just following World War II, where all of us living at the time were shocked to hear of the dreadful Nazi concentration camps where so many had been exterminated. Corrie Ten Boom lived through the horror of such, and she wrote of that account in her book, The Hiding Place. And from the emotion of all of that and the backwash that followed, she remembered an event that happened in her life. Shortly after the Holocaust, and in the passing of several years, Corrie was asked to take her message on the road, if you will, and she spoke, not only around the country, but around the world. She told of the loss of her parents and the dreadful experience of starvation as she watched her own beloved Betsy die slowly and painfully. But all of that was past. However, the memory still lingered. While she was speaking in a particular church, something occurred that she felt ought to be remembered, and so she put it in her book. Following her message, she was greeted by a man she recognized as the SS guard at the shower room from her concentration camp. Suddenly, it all came back over her. The room full of mocking men looking in on the women. The heaps of clothing piled randomly to the side, and her sister Betsy's pain-blanched face. And she writes, "He came up to me as the church was emptying, beaming and bowing. How grateful I am for your message, Fraulein," he said. "To think that, as you say, he has washed my sins away." His hand was thrust out to shake mine. And I, who had preached so often to the people the need to forgive, kept my hand at my side. Even as the angry, vengeful thoughts boiled through me, I saw the sin of them. Jesus Christ had died for this man. Was I going to ask for more? "Lord Jesus," I prayed, "forgive me and help me to forgive him." She prays this in her mind, facing

camp guard. I tried to smile, she adds. I struggled to raise my hand. I could not. I felt nothing. Not the slightest spark of warmth or charity or grace. And so again, I breathed a silent prayer. Jesus, oh Jesus, I cannot forgive him. Give me your forgiveness. As I finally took his hand, a most incredible thing happened to me. From my shoulder, along my arm, and through my hand, a current seemed to pass from me to him, while into my heart sprang a love for this stranger that almost overwhelmed. And so I discovered that it is not on our forgiveness any more than on our goodness that the world's healing hinges, but on his, meaning our God's. When he tells us to love our enemies, he gives along with that command the love itself and the necessary grace. I wrote into the margin of her book these words: when love springs into action, grace kicks in. She saw herself at that moment an instrument of grace. And we all sit hearing that story, hopefully putting ourselves in her place and asking, would I have reached out my hand? But the remarkable thing about God's grace is that it is not grace extended to one who is not deserving, but to all of us. All of us who continue to operate our lives so often against his will. Think of it. That kind of grace is a whole different genre from human grace, though we need human grace to illustrate what God has done for us. We learned our last time together that God loves us. Remember? We even stood to our feet and we said it. God loves me. And we turned to another. God loves you. And we said in unison, God loves us. Still true. It's been going on all week. All our lives, it never ceases and never diminishes. When that love is activated, grace kicks in. That's the beauty of God's grace. When love is activated, grace kicks in. Now, we need a definition. We need one better than that. And I'm indebted to B.B. Warfield, a great theologian of yesteryear, for this simple, brief definition. Write it down, will you? It'll help you. Grace is free, sovereign favor to the ill-deserving. Grace is free, sovereign favor to the ill-deserving. S-O-V-E-R. It's hard to spell it, isn't it? Sovereign, sovereign. God sovereignly, apart from anything from us, any goodness, any effort, any attempt to win his favor or friendship, God in his grace reaches down to lift us up, even while we fight him in the process. Amazing. Amazing. Before you find yourself wanting to counsel Corey not to reach out and shake the man's hand, check your heart. You'll find pride there, and you'll find a host of other sins that make you and me resist people who are ill-deserving of our love. That is so like us to be like that. To illustrate that, look at Romans chapter 5. Isn't it amazing how we keep coming back to Romans? Some of you said, I thought we were here a decade, but it was only a few months. Well, okay.

for a year. And we're back, and we'll keep coming back. It is the Christian's constitution. It is doctrine at work in our everyday lives. And you come back to it because no other letter says it better. Look at chapter 5, verse 8. Just the one verse for a moment. But God demonstrates his own love toward us, in that while we were yet sinners, Christ died for us. The key word is demonstrates. God doesn't stand back in his heaven, fold his arms and frown, waiting for us to meet him halfway. He demonstrates. Interesting word, sunistemi is the Greek term. Bauer tells me it means to provide.

provide evidence of a personal characteristic. God provides evidence of this characteristic of his love as he reaches out to sinners like us. He demonstrates his own love toward us. To whom does he demonstrate that love? To us. And who are we? I was reading this over this past week and came across three lines that I've underscored in my Bible. You may want to do the same. It answers the question who we are, the ones that God loved and extended his mercy. Look at verse 6. While we were still helpless, I've underscored the word helpless. At the right time, Christ died for the ungodly. Helpless. Verse 8. While we were yet sinners, underscore sinners, Christ died for us. Helpless,

never find that phrase. Why? Because he helps the helpless. Grace is God extending his favor to those who can't help themselves. When you lose a loved one and you can't make it through, his grace gets you through it because you're helpless. When you cannot make yourself well and you're suffering and suffering over a long period of painful time in your life, you're helpless to make yourself well. God comes to your rescue in his grace, gets you through it, gets you beyond it. He helps the helpless. Grace does not mean that God is rewarding us for what we've earned. You see, we saw it in verse 8. We're sinful. Sinners don't earn God's favor. He can have nothing to do with sin. Because of his son's death on the cross, God now has been satisfied, and through his son, he can forgive and he can extend his grace to us. But we haven't earned it. It's what Christ did on our behalf at the cross. And by the way, grace does not mean that God's being kind to his friends. We're enemies. Look at verse 10 again. While we were enemies, grace is God's undeserved favor extended to those who could never earn it and are unable to repay it. We said it best, with the free sovereign favor to the ill-deserving. Why ill-deserving? Because we are sinful to the core. To the core. We're rebels. We're rebels at heart. We're not kind. I mean, look at the way you drive. Look at the way you handle yourself in the church parking lot while we're at it. Look at your reaction to that guy at work that's not easy to love. Look at your response. And I could name whatever situation. Normally, it isn't positive. It isn't good. Why? Because you're an enemy to good. And you're helpless to change yourself. Why? Because you are sinful all the way to the core. Not very pleasant, but it's real. As I've said so many times, if depravity were blue, it'd be blue all over. Cut someone anywhere and they ooze blue. All over. It's true of the tiny little one as he's growing up. You never have to teach a child to do wrong. Have you noticed? Now, honey, if you really want to disobey, here's how you go about it. You never have to do that. Why? Because built into them are the weeds of depravity. By the way, they got it from you. And you got it from your folks. And your folks got it from theirs. In fact, verse 12, through one man's sin entered into the world, and death through sin. And so death spread to all men, all women, all children, all teenagers. Why? Because all sinned. Well, what we need then is the law. We need commandments. We need to be told what's right and what's wrong. That'll help us. No one was ever helped by having the Ten Commandments in front of them. It just reminds you of the things you're doing that are wrong. As soon as you see, do not do this, you're encouraged to think about doing it. Sounds kind of exciting. Do not touch wet paint. Tell me you have never touched wet paint. There's a sign in San Francisco at one of the parks that says, try not to walk on the grass. Don't you love that? Try not to walk on the grass. I mean, you just have to put at least 1 foot on the grass. Why? Because the law says don't do it. The law doesn't help us. The law only creates more lawbreakers. It prompts us to sin. Verse 19 in the same chapter of Romans 5. As through one man's disobedience, the many were made sinners. Don't go any further. There's Adam. There are your grandparents, your great-grandparents. There's your heritage. There's your progeny. The whole family of us, sinful. Every one of us, because one man sinned, acting as our federal head. When he sinned, we sin. The many were made sinners. Even so, through the obedience of one, I can't speak for your Bible, but in mine, the O is capitalized. It's referring to Christ. Through the obedience of one, Christ, Jesus, our Lord, many, we read, many will be made righteous. You can't do it on your own.

0: And it must come through Christ. Look at the next verse. The law came in, why? So that the transgression would increase. Isn't that amazing? Even among Christians, transgressions increase. We're in this fixed state where we believe we're alive spiritually. In fact, we are dead spiritually. No hope to get to heaven on our own without coming through the cross.
1: The law tells us what to do, but it doesn't enable us to do it. Only grace through Christ can do that. And that's exactly what Chuck Swindoll has been unpacking today from Romans chapter 5, that apart from the obedience of one, we are helpless, sinful, and spiritually dead. You may have heard it said that a sermon heard and forgotten is an opportunity lost. So here's a question worth thinking about. When was the last time you dug into a passage on your own with a notebook open, cross-references spread out, the silence between you and the text? 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
0: I've been reading the Bible my entire life, and I mean that literally. From childhood until now, through seminary, through decades of preaching, through every season life has thrown at me, I have never once opened my Bible and walked away empty. Not once. You know why? Because this book is inexhaustible. There is always more, always deeper, always something that stops you cold and makes you whisper, "I never saw that before." But here's another important fact. The Bible is not simply a collection of wise writings randomly sorted into a thick, ancient volume. That misses the whole point completely. Every book from Genesis to Revelation is telling one story, one magnificent, unfolding, breathtaking story. And at the center of that story is a person, Jesus Christ, his life, his death, his resurrection. The thread of the cross is woven through the entire tapestry of Scripture. Pull that thread and everything unravels. Keep it intact. And suddenly it all makes sense. And it all boils down to 3 days. 3 days that changed everything. The death of Jesus on the cross, bearing the full weight of human sin. His burial, silent, sealed, finished. And then the third day, empty tomb, folded grave clothes. He is not here. He is risen. That's it. That's the whole story. That's the cross we proclaim. And that is the beating heart of Insight for Living. 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June 30th is almost here. Would you give generously so that the most important story ever told keeps traveling? The world is waiting. 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It matters more than you know.
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1: It won't be opened until 2276, but to commemorate America's 250th birthday, a new time capsule filled with items from all 50 states will be buried in Philadelphia on July 4th.

0: The 900-pound cylinder was sealed shut with 35% humidity. It'll be buried 10 feet underground, and 250 years from now, what will be found inside? Arkansas sent a diamond. Maine sent the bone of an endangered whale. Arizona contributed a coin with the Declaration of Independence etched on it. And there's a photo of the people who put it together with a letter that says, "Greetings from the living, breathing hearts and hands of 2026. In one sense, the Bible is like this, a time capsule filled with treasure, except we can open it now, and what's inside belongs to each of us who are in Christ. Welcome to Haven Today. I'm David Wolin, sharing the great story that's all about Jesus. We're continuing in a series called Jesus Through the Eyes of John. Yesterday, we heard about what Jesus did for a man born blind. He opened his eyes so that he could see for the first time. And today, we'll hear how Jesus gave him far more than physical sight. This is a profound story with implications for your life today, so stick around for that. But first, I want to let you know it's not too late to get a copy for your family of the feature film, newly released on DVD, called Light of the World. I've been so touched by the response from Haven listeners. So many have made a gift to the ministry and asked to receive this. Now, one of the unique features of the film is that it's portrayed as a coming-of-age story told through the eyes of John. I recently asked the producer of the film why they portrayed John as they did.
1: There's a lot of Jesus adaptations, let's be honest. I mean, you have The Passion of the Christ, you have more recently King of Kings and The Right. Chosen and all these different things. The disciples are almost exclusively portrayed as old men with beards. And we know historically they weren't. And that was really interesting to us. We wanted to do something that was very different from anything we had seen before. And to make this like Disney of the 90s made a feature film about the life of Jesus that was actually true to scripture. So we wanted the fun. We wanted the full family appeal. Mm-hmm. We wanted it to be a coming of age story. And historically, John could have been 13 when he chose to follow Jesus as a rabbi. That was what they did at the time. When you were 13, you chose to follow in the footsteps of, you know, a rabbi, a teacher. So it's very possible. And many historians believe he was the youngest. So he could have been 13. He could have been 15. We don't know, but we know he was within that sort of range. Mm-hmm. And so it actually is truer to the real historical reality and makes a lot more sense when you view it through that context.
0: That's Brennan McPherson, producer of Light of the World, the animated feature film I'd love to send your way as our thank you for standing alongside Haven in this crucial moment. Honestly, it's been a crazy year. I'm sure you're feeling that. We definitely are here at Haven. We came into this final month of the fiscal year needing to raise $764,000. And I've been on my knees since this campaign began, asking the Lord to provide as only He can. Right now, our balance is down to $373,000. We're thanking the Lord for working through Haven listeners, people just like you, and we are more than halfway there. But you can't win a race if you don't run strong through the finish, which is why I'm asking you to pray now about contributing your own gift for the sake of ministry, because Haven spotlights Christ. And

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So will you stand with us? 865-HAVEN is the number to call, 865-HAVEN. And when you give, be sure to request Light of the World on DVD. 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And now, preparing our hearts to hear the Word of God, here's We the Kingdom and So Good.

They call themselves We the Kingdom. It's a song of worship and personal testimony called So Good. This is Haven Today. I'm David Wolin, and now we'll jump into the second half of one of the most significant signs, aka miracles, in the Gospel of John. And as always, it's about far more than just the miracle. Every sign, every miracle of Jesus authenticates his identity and his claims. In this case, the claim Jesus publicly made in the temple in John chapter 8, I am the light of the world. Whoever follows me will not walk in darkness, but will have the light of life. And obviously that's figurative. Jesus says in Matthew 5, the Father makes his Son rise on the evil and on the good. So what we're talking about here is spiritual darkness and light. And the miracles of Jesus in the physical world demonstrate his sovereign authority in the spiritual world. So what Jesus is doing is pointing to his authority, and that is the point. Jesus says to the lame man in Mark, Son, your sins are forgiven. Those watching there respond with cynicism, and Jesus says to them, which is easier, to say to the paralytic, your sins are forgiven, or to say, rise, take up

your bed and walk, but that you may know that the Son of Man has authority on earth to forgive sins. He said to the paralytic, I say to you, rise, pick up your bed and go home. Now, this is from Mark's gospel. We're in John, and what we have now is a very similar story. In the temple, Jesus had declared, I am the light of the world. And now in chapter 9, he passes by a man born blind. And Jesus stoops down and gives him sight by rubbing mud into his eyes. However, in this case, those who are in opposition to Jesus, they were not there to witness the miracle. They only heard about it when the neighbors of the blind man, this is in verse 13 of John 9, where it says, they brought to the Pharisees the man who had formerly been blind. And here John adds a detail. He says, now it was a Sabbath day when Jesus made the mud and opened his eyes. Now, this detail was unknown for us until this point in the story, because for Jesus and the blind man, it being a Sabbath day was not a problem. But now this formerly blind man is standing in front of the Pharisees. And remember, this is his first day of seeing anything in his entire life. So this is going to be the first time he sees somebody sneer at him or see eyes filled with hate. But he's going into this quite innocently and has no idea how much these Pharisees already despise him and the man who healed him. And the questions begin to fly. How did he receive his sight? Well, he tells them in simple terms, and then it's like watching the skin of an onion peel back. What we see is what's under the surface for the Pharisees. Verse 16, some of the Pharisees said, this man is not from God, for he does not keep the Sabbath. But others said, how can a man who is a sinner do such signs? And there was a division among them. This is revealing. It's not really about the miracle. It's about Jesus. The miracle itself is undeniable, and yet they refuse to believe it. At the heart level, what they're doing is like sticking their fingers in their ears and squeezing their eyes shut tight. It's an absolute determination not to be swayed from their position, no matter what, come what may. Now, why do they, and why do people in general do this? Well, it's because, as Jesus told Nicodemus back in chapter 3, the light has come into the world, and people loved the darkness rather than the light, because their works were evil. But here's the tricky thing. The Pharisees are genuinely convinced they're the ones who are in the light. They believe they hold faithfully to the scriptures and defend them, even as they're actively rejecting the living word and what he's doing. They believe they revere the God of Israel, even as they're despising the God of Israel in human flesh among them. And they believe they are standing in the light, but in fact, they are the ones hiding in the darkness. And it's not only in Bible times that this happens. If you look at the history of the church playing out over the last 2,000 years, you can see these same dynamics playing out. As Jesus said they would, the wheat and the tares intermingled in the same field. And typically, the tares don't know their tares. They might even look a lot like the wheat, as weeds sometimes do, looking just like what they're growing next to. And likewise, it can be with people who seem the most religious and who put themselves in close proximity to the truth, and yet that truth is not really in them. And they are near, but not under the authority of God's word. So it is with the Pharisees. This was the issue. They revered and taught the Old Testament scriptures, but alongside those scriptures, they held to what is sometimes called the oral law, O-R-A-L, oral. These were the added-on rules and traditions invented by rabbis of old and not by God. They were passed down in rabbinic teachings like the Mishnah, and these extra rules were treated like God's word, put on par functionally with scripture. And therefore, the understanding of the Pharisees was severely corrupted. They couldn't tell the difference between what came from God's word and what came

from their culture, their sense of national identity, their beloved traditions passed down. All of those seemed equally sacred. And in reality, this combination, this functional syncretism, created a tangled mess of spiritual confusion. Now, according to these traditions, scholar Don Carson notes, there were three beliefs commonly held by Pharisees that were not taught in Scripture. One, that healing was forbidden on the Sabbath unless in response to something life-threatening. And of course, blindness would not have qualified for that. Number two, various categories of activities were added to what was considered work and therefore considered illegal on the Sabbath. And among them was kneading. And Jesus spitting into the dirt and making mud could have been construed as kneading. So even if that was not an explicit violation, as the kids say these days, it was sus in their eyes. They saw it as suspicious. And then number three, there is some debate about whether a person could anoint their eyes on the Sabbath. So from their line of reasoning, a true prophet, not to mention the prophet, the true Messiah, whoever he might turn out to be, certainly he would not have done the things that Jesus had done. Now, knowing all of that helps us understand what's driving the questions in this sham investigation of the Pharisees. There are two issues on the table. One is the reality of the healing itself and how it was done, and two, the fact that Jesus had done it on the Sabbath. And so they asked questions, not seeking answers, but seeking exit. They were looking for a way to spin it, rummaging around for anything they could use to refute, attack, and condemn Jesus. And they started with the lowest hanging fruit. What if this man wasn't actually born blind in the first place? So they haul in his parents for questioning. And in verse 19, the Pharisees say, "Is this your son who you say was born blind? How then does he now see?" His parents answered, "We know that this is our son and that he was born blind, but how he now sees we do not know, nor do we know who opened his eyes. Ask him. He is of age. He will speak for himself." His parents said these things because they feared the Jews, for the Jews had already agreed that if anyone should confess Jesus to be Christ, he was to be put out of the synagogue. Therefore, his parents said, "He is of age, ask him." So obviously the parents understand what's at stake here. Their answer is savvy. Their son, by contrast, doesn't appear to have the same level of awareness. Verse 24, "So for the second time, they called the man who had been blind and said to him, 'Give glory to God. We know that this man is a sinner.'" And by "give glory to God," they're not saying, "Give praise to God for his grace on you and the healing you've been granted." No, they mean something like, "With God as your witness, tell us the truth, because we know this man, Jesus, is a sinner. So fess up." Verse 25, he answered, "Whether he is a sinner, I do not know." And little did he know, his very next words would become like a confession of faith on the lips of believers for generations to come. He said, "One thing I do know, that though I was blind, now I see." And then, perhaps a little naively, he asks, verse 27, "Do you also want to become his disciples?" He says, "Never since the world began has it been heard that anyone opened the eyes of a man born blind. If this man were not from God, he could do nothing." And even in his simple articulation of faith and his untrained theology, he's right. And the Pharisees are wrong. So unlike the Lord of all creation who has just showed him mercy and accepted him, the Pharisees now reject and condemn him. Verse 34, they answered him, "You were born in utter sin, and would you teach us?" And they cast him out. Around the world today, this kind of thing still happens. The cost of discipleship for many is to be cast out, perhaps cast out of their family or social circle, or even their village. In some cases, the consequences of this are devastating. And this particular man was cast out of the synagogue.

essentially excommunicated. But here's where the story turns. Jesus hears that he's been cast out. And so Jesus goes and finds him. Now, earlier in John 6:37, Jesus had said to a crowd, "All that the Father gives me will come to me, and whoever comes to me, I will never cast out." The religious elite may have rejected and cast this man out, but Jesus never will. He asks him, "Do you believe in the Son of Man?" This is one of Jesus' favorite ways to speak of himself as Messiah. It comes from Daniel 7, where one like a Son of Man comes before the Ancient of Days and is given authority, glory, sovereign power. And so that's what Jesus is talking about when he says, "Do you believe in the Son of Man?" The blind man answers, "And who is he, sir, that I may believe in him?" Jesus said to him, "You have seen him, and it is he who is speaking to you." He said, "Lord, I believe." And he worshiped him. What a precious encounter with Jesus. The simple man coming to simple faith in the faithful Savior who heals and accepts him and will never cast him out. Now, the credits really could roll right here. This feels like the happy ending. But no, first, Jesus must have the final word. And as I read this, I'm picturing first a quiet conversation in a public place, Jesus speaking with the formerly blind man one-on-one. But now Jesus turns and he speaks loud enough for everyone else to hear. Verse 39, Jesus said, "For judgment I came into this world, that those who do not see may see, and those who see may become blind." Some of the Pharisees near him heard these things and said to him, "Are we also blind?" Jesus said to them, "If you were blind, you would have no guilt. But now that you say, 'We see,' your guilt remains." This is as much a story of hope as it is a word of warning to those who believe themselves sufficiently righteous and religious before God, and yet are in the dark and do not know it. There is only one light by which people truly see, and he is the light of the world, the Lord Jesus Christ. May he give us ears to hear, eyes to see, soft hearts to believe, and knees that will humbly bow before him.

0: Charles Billingsley with Travis Cottrell, Michael O'Brien, and Guy Penrod. Four powerful voices with a powerful song, Jesus, Only Jesus. This is Haven Today. I'm David Wolin. Just a couple quick things before we go. We still have the new animated feature film, Light of the World, on DVD. 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And that deadline for Haven is fast approaching June 30th. 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We started this month needing to raise $764,000. We're now down to $373,000, and that's great progress. 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And again, as an expression of gratitude, I'd love to send you the DVD copy of Light of the World to bless your family and your kids and your grandkids. 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I'm David Wolin. Won't you come back again next time? We'll be keeping it all about Jesus. It's The Great Story here on Haven Today. For your walk with Jesus, I'm David Wolin with Haven Today, inviting you to anchor your day in God's Word. A famous pop singer recently released a song asking, "What was I made for?" It plays on the radio almost daily. It won a Grammy and an Oscar for Best Song. Why so popular? Perhaps because every person is asking themselves the same question. Were we made to chase worldly pleasures or power, or made for something greater? Scripture gives us the answer we long for. 1 Corinthians 10:31. The Apostle Paul says, "So whether you eat or drink or whatever you do, do it all for the glory of God." 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
1: Good morning. It's 9 degrees in downtown Winnipeg. I'm Colleen Hood. A Winnipeg woman who just turned 100 years old says a recent tour of Union Gospel Mission opened her eyes to the scope of the ministry's work. Helena Rempel, a resident of Bethel Place, took part in UGM's I Had No Idea tour, which showcases the organization's seven ministries across Winnipeg.
2: I was just aware of your facilities on Main Street there, but to see all the other work that you do.
1: Rempel says she was impressed by the facility's staff and the Christ-centered approach of the ministry. She says witnessing a man receiving CPR on the street during the tour underscored the need for the work UGM is doing. Today's the final day of the Nobody But Jesus Radiothon in support of Union Gospel Mission. You can partner with the work that God is doing through UGM by visiting chvnradio.com or the CHVN Radio app to donate now. Winnipeg homeowners affected by the June 9th heavy rainstorm may still qualify for provincial disaster financial assistance. The City of Winnipeg says municipal state of local emergency was not required for residents to access the program. A city update says officials are working with the province to clarify eligibility for the 2026 June heavy rains DFA program. Residents are being encouraged to watch for updates from the province on how to apply. More support is coming to patients visiting Winnipeg emergency departments and urgent care centers. The Manitoba government is expanding social work services at St. Boniface Hospital, Seven Oaks General Hospital, Concordia Hospital, and Victoria Hospital. Manitoba's health minister says social workers help connect patients with community resources, provide crisis intervention, and support mental health needs. Officials say the added positions will help patients transition out of hospital safely while reducing pressure on emergency departments and improving access to care. Winnipeg Mennonite School has named Joe Thiessen as its new superintendent and CEO. Thiessen currently serves as superintendent of Hanover School Division and will take over leadership of WMS in January of 2027. The school says Thiessen brings decades of experience in education and a strong commitment to Christ-centered learning. Thiessen says he is looking forward to listening, learning, and building relationships with the school community. Outstanding City of Winnipeg employees are being honored in a new annual awards program. With more on the story, here is Leanna Peters.
3: The City of Winnipeg hosted its first ever Public Service Awards honoring employees for outstanding work in leadership, service, innovation, safety, and equity. Nearly 200 nominations were submitted by staff members across the organization. Mayor Scott Gillingham says the awards celebrate employees who make a difference both inside City Hall and in the community. Six awards were presented during the inaugural ceremony, and city officials say the program will return each year to highlight

0: exceptional public service. I'm Leanna Peters.
1: And Aaron Schuss says worship can express both joy and sorrow, and that's part of what makes Brothers Together unique. With more, here's Angela Peacock.
2: The Christian artist says Western worship often emphasizes celebration, while Hebrew worship frequently incorporates themes of lament and faithfulness through difficult seasons. This weekend's Brothers Together concert will blend those musical traditions as Schuss joins Joshua Aaron and Nathan Keys on stage in Winnipeg. Schuss says despite different styles and backgrounds, the evening points to one truth: believers worshiping the same God through Jesus Christ.
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1: We'll start off our day with sunshine becoming a mix in sun and cloud this afternoon, a high of 21 with a UV index of 7 or high. Overnight, a partly cloudy sky, a slight chance of showers with a risk of a thunderstorm, a low of 10. Tomorrow, becoming cloudy in the morning with a few showers, a risk of a thunderstorm, winds gusting from the northwest 30 to 50 kilometers an hour, high of 17. And on Saturday, we'll see sunshine and a high of 21. For your full five-day forecast, visit us online anytime at chvnradio.com or on the CHVN app.
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0: What a powerhouse voice. Cece Winans, worthy of it all. Good morning. I'm Sylvia St. Cyr on this Thursday, June 18th, 6:08 a.m. with your first look of the day on day two, the final day of the Nobody But Jesus Radiothon in support of Union Gospel Mission. We are live on location at 320 Princess Street. And I want to reminisce with Executive Director, who came bright and early again, Frank Ulrich, to talk about what happened yesterday and just give praise and glory to God. Like, wow, $42,453 is where we're starting today. That is, I'm speechless. What are your thoughts, Frank?
1: Yeah, good morning, everybody. And it's certainly a reason to give God glory. We're super thankful for the day yesterday. We certainly wanted to give God glory throughout the day, and we trust that God was given glory, and we wanted to encourage the body of Christ through testimonies, and we wanted to provide an opportunity for folks to have an opportunity to share praise items and prayer requests, and that was also done. So we're very thankful for how the Lord allowed yesterday to occur, and certainly praying the same for today.
0: Mm-hmm. I believe you would like to start off today as you did yesterday, which is fabulous, in God's word. Go ahead.
1: Yes. So this is from Psalm 118, verse 24, and it reads, "This is the day that the Lord has made. Let us rejoice and be glad in it." So, yeah, just to encourage each one of us that, you know, if you're listening, I guess you're alive, and God woke you up, and according to Scripture, we know that He made this day, and we are to rejoice and be glad in it. So regardless of what season of life we're in or what circumstances, He made this day, and we are to rejoice and be glad in it. So that's my prayer for each and every listener today, that let's just focus on Jesus. Let's focus on life and breath and health and strength that He gave us, and let's allow Him to lead and guide and direct us today.
0: Mm-hmm. On the way here, watching the sunrise again, so beautiful. Mm-hmm. Also thinking, as I stepped out the door without a jacket, my goodness, it's chilly out today. When I got here, it was 5 degrees, felt like 2. So definitely jacket worthy, should have done that. Mm-hmm. But it also made me extremely grateful for all that I do have already and all that God has given me, and knowing that there are many, many, many people in Winnipeg who do not have a place to lay their head consistently and who experience homelessness in different ways. So I just felt grateful this morning, mm-hmm, for everything that I have. And if you are feeling that way, and you want to bless this ministry that helps so many people with many different aspects of life in different seasons for the glory of God, it's the Nobody But Jesus Radiothon. You can donate first thing this morning. Give us a call, 431-222-AMEN. That's 431-222-2636. And if you need prayer, as Frank was saying, please give their prayer line a call, 431-222-PRAY. All donations also are being doubled. We're going to continue some great conversations coming up. Keep it locked right here.
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3: We got a stall this morning at Lange and Fermoor in the northbound lane right at the lights. Use caution if you are traveling through that area. Let us know what you're seeing out on the road. 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
5: We'll start off our day with sunshine becoming a mix in sun and cloud this afternoon. A high of 21 with a UV index of 7 or high. Overnight, a partly cloudy sky, a slight chance of showers with a risk of a thunderstorm, a low of 10. Tomorrow, becoming cloudy in the morning with a few showers, a risk of a thunderstorm, winds gusting from the northwest 30 to 50 kilometers an hour, high of 17. And on Saturday, we'll see sunshine and a high of 21. For your full five-day forecast, visit us online anytime at chvnradio.com or on the CHVN app.
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We actually have a new total. Two $200 donations came in overnight. That means we're now sitting at $43,253.70. And I will say, really quick, yesterday there was a $10,000 donation in the late afternoon, and it was ridiculously encouraging and exciting. I maybe got a little misty-eyed at home listening, but I was, and I mean this, just as encouraged hearing that somebody donated $15.45. They donated exactly what they could give. And what a blessing that is, because we truly don't know what God will do with whatever we give. As Mike Tom said, it's God math, and I just love that. 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

That is The Colors' brand new song, Heavenly Hope, here on Winnipeg's positive and encouraging station. I'll tell you, day one yesterday of the Nobody But Jesus Radiothon in support of Union Gospel Mission and their seven ministries, I was very encouraged, and I cannot wait to see what happens today from our generous listeners and just how this

0: Spirit moves, and we are trusting God with today. I'm joined live on location here at UGM 320 Princess with Executive Director Frank Ulrich. I know your name. What did you want to share with the listeners right now?
1: Yeah, just good morning, everybody. And I just wanted to pray for you. So let's pray. Mm-hmm. Heavenly Father, we come before you in Jesus' name, and we love you. Thank you for creating us. Thank you for loving us so much that you gave your son, Jesus. Thank you, Jesus, for coming to this world, living a sinless life, being obedient to your Heavenly Father to the point of dying on the cross for our sins. Thank you, Jesus, for suffering that painful, brutal, undeserving death on the cross in order that we could be made right before you, Heavenly Father. Thank you so much for that free gift. Thank you that to live is Christ and to die is gain. Excuse me. I just pray for each of the CHVN listeners today. I pray for safety on the roads. I pray for blessing upon our health. I pray that you would keep us safe. I pray that you would be with our loved ones. I pray especially for loved ones who don't currently have a relationship with you, that through your Holy Spirit, you would call these people to you. Please use us to build your kingdom. Please use us to make disciples of yours. And I just pray that you would guide us and direct us today to build your kingdom. In Jesus' name we pray. Amen.
0: Amen. If you would like prayer for yourself as we enjoy and accept those prayers, please call the prayer line right now. 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That's 431-222-7729.
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3: We got a stall this morning at Lange and Fermoor in the northbound lane right at the lights. 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Let us know what you're seeing out on the road. 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
3: Well, at first I would let them know that they're not alone. You know, there's so many of us who are people with lived experience and family members. You really just have to look to your left or the right to be able to find somebody who will probably understand a little bit about what you're walking through. And I think that's one of the most important messages, is that none of us are alone. We all have a story. We all have a journey.
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5: Good morning. It's 9 degrees in downtown Winnipeg. I'm Colleen Hood. At 100 years old, Helen Rempel is still learning new things about her city. The Winnipeg senior recently toured Union Gospel Mission and says seeing the ministry's work firsthand left a strong impression.
6: All the people that worked there spoke so positively about the work that they were doing and about that they were witnesses for Christ with their work.
5: Rempel spent her career teaching in Winnipeg's North End and says she has long seen the challenges faced by many families. She believes organizations like UGM play an important role in offering help and hope. 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Officials say a formal emergency declaration is not required to access the program. The city is working with the province of Manitoba to confirm details for the 2026 DFA program and application process. Residents are being asked to follow provincial DFA updates for more information. The Manitoba government is adding more social workers to emergency departments and urgent care centres across Winnipeg. New positions are being created at 4 hospitals following feedback from frontline healthcare workers who identified a need for stronger support services. Social workers assist with crisis care, discharge planning, and connecting patients with community resources. The province says the expansion will help improve patient outcomes while allowing doctors and nurses to focus on medical treatment. Joe Thiessen has been announced as the school's next superintendent and CEO starting in January 2027 at Winnipeg Mennonite School. Thiessen currently leads Hanover School Division and has previously served as a teacher and principal in communities including Niverville, Bloomington, and Mitchell. Thiessen says he's looking forward to listening, learning, and building relationships with the school community. The City of Winnipeg has held its first Public Service Awards ceremony. Nearly 200 nominations were received from staff, recognizing work in areas including service delivery, equity, and emerging talent. CAO Joseph Dunford says the program is about celebrating strong performance across the organization. The city says the awards are expected to become an annual tradition. And Christian recording artist Aaron Schust says one of the most powerful moments in his ministry came through an unexpected friendship. With more, here's Angela Peacock.
7: About a decade ago, Schust met Israeli worship leader Joshua Aaron, and the two discovered the significance of standing together on stage as Jewish and Gentile followers of Jesus. That friendship became Brothers Together, a worship event inspired by Psalm 133 and focused on unity in Christ. Schust and Aaron will be joined by Manitoba worship leader Nathan Keys this Saturday in Winnipeg for a special evening of worship and music.
5: 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They were defeated 8-3 by the Lincoln Salt Dogs. That comes after a 7-5 loss to the Salt Dogs the day prior. Winnipeg returns home tomorrow for a game at 7 o'clock when Lincoln pays a return visit to Blue Cross Park on what will be a jam-packed weekend at the downtown Winnipeg ballpark. In Major League Baseball, Toronto defeated Boston 3-0. Both teams are back in action at 12:45 today. And the Winnipeg Sea Bears will return to the court in Winnipeg this evening as they take on Vancouver. That game starts at 7 o'clock tonight. I'm Colleen Hood.
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5: We'll start off our day with sunshine becoming a mix of sun and cloud this afternoon, a high of 21 with a UV index of 7 or high. Overnight, a partly cloudy sky, a slight chance of showers with a risk of a thunderstorm, a low of 10. Tomorrow, becoming cloudy in the morning with a few showers, a risk of a thunderstorm, winds gusting from the northwest 30 to 50 kilometers an hour, high of 17. And on Saturday, we'll see sunshine and a high of 21. For your full five-day forecast, visit us online anytime at chvnradio.com or on the CHVN app.
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8: The Nobody But Jesus Radiothon, we have the theme song right now. Here's Casting Crowns, Nobody. Turn it up.

Best Casting Crowns featuring Matthew West. I'm living for the world to see nobody but Jesus. And it is the Nobody But Jesus Radiothon in support of Union Gospel Mission. I'm joined by Frank Ulrich on the last day, day two of the Nobody But Jesus Radiothon. Frank, I would love for you, if you don't mind, to share a little bit more of a picture into the people that walk through the doors, if they're getting a meal, if they're

0: they need some clothes. Maybe they just need a cup of water. What are some of the main challenges and realities that they face?
1: Yeah, that's a great question, because I was blessed to be able to grow up in a loving Christian home, and had a mom and a dad that loved the four of us boys, and there was structure in the home and that kind of thing. So it's not a world that I'm accustomed to in terms of my heritage, but just having served folks struggling with poverty and addiction for a number of years, it has given me a window into their lives, and that's very, very useful. So I guess some of the things that I've come to learn in building relationships with the people that we serve, a lot of times there's trauma in people's lives that has occurred. There could be neglect, there could be abuse, physical, mental, sexual. There could be involvement in the occult or other spiritual realms that has affected people. But basically, people have grown up in situations that are not healthy, typically, and that has caused trauma, and that has caused people to use to try to cope with the pain associated with that trauma.
0: Mm-hmm. Yeah. Yeah, when you think of addiction, it's something that I've become more and more and more aware of, knowing that there's so much pain. There's so much. It's how can I escape this?
1: Yeah.
0: It's too much. And when you don't have Jesus, it is like a tidal wave of pain, right? Mm-hmm. So I really appreciate that right here at 320 Princess, you offer food for the body. Yes, you need to be sustained. You need water, especially in the summer. We need enough water on those hot days. And Jesus loves you. Here's the gospel.
1: Yes.
0: Here's
1: yes,
0: these moments.
1: Yes, yes.
0: And yesterday we heard Ed, who shared in the chapel, and he has told me repeatedly, I will not ask people if they want to give their life to the Lord. I will not do that call unless I feel led to that day. And he said, I wasn't going to do it yesterday, but he asked you listeners to pray. Then he went down and he shared a message, and he felt that prompting. And then four people,
1: wow,
0: one he had never seen, said yes.
1: Okay. I wasn't aware of that.
0: I want Jesus in my life. Isn't that amazing?
1: That's praise God. Yeah.
0: Praise the Lord. So good. So if that's something that you would like to be a part of and stand with, whether it's a $10 donation, $100, it doesn't matter. Whatever God is leading you to give. First of all, it's being doubled, which is really such a blessing.
1: Yes.
0: Some very generous donors who want to stay anonymous are matching everything up to $55,000. 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We're going to hear some more great stories coming up.
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11: We'll start off our day with sunshine becoming a mix in sun and cloud this afternoon, a high of 21 with a UV index of 7 or high. Overnight, a partly cloudy sky, a slight chance of showers with a risk of a thunderstorm, a low of 10. Tomorrow, becoming cloudy in the morning with a few showers, a risk of a thunderstorm, winds gusting from the northwest 30 to 50 kilometers an hour, high of 17. And on Saturday, we'll see sunshine and a high of 21. For your full 5-day forecast, visit us online anytime at chvnradio.com or on the CHVN app.
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0: Welcome back to day two, the final day of the Nobody But Jesus Radiothon. I'm Sylvia St. Cyr, and I'm live on location at 320 Princess Street. Now, for those who might not be aware of what Union Gospel Mission offers, yes, they do offer food twice a day during the week, a lunch, a chapel before that, and a lunch, a chapel, and a supper. But Frank Ulrich is the executive director. You have six other ministries.
1: Yes.
0: Go ahead and tell us about those.
1: Maybe just before I jump into the other six, I'll just add on a little bit to what you just shared, Sylvia. So in regards to our street ministry, we also open up our drop-in center from 2 to 4 every day. And so this is a space where folks maybe haven't slept well the last few nights, we'll just kind of crash literally on our tile floor in our chapel because it's safe, it's dry, and the temperature is appropriate just to get some rest. So that's also part of our ministry to folks that come in from the community. And then a second ministry out of this location is our men's addiction recovery program. So I think we have like 18, 19 guys right now that are in our program, and they attend 2 to 3 classes a day. They are being

0: loved and supported by our counselors, our chaplains. They also are thinking outside themselves, giving back to that street ministry that we just finished talking about. And so that's the Men's Addiction Recovery Program. And then if we move over to Pritchard Avenue, there's a couple of buildings side by side with the parking lot right in the middle. And one of those two buildings, we have our adult education program. We have one person graduating later on this month, and we're looking forward to celebrating with them. We usually work with about nine men and women throughout the day as they get their eight high school credits. Lisa, Leah, Gerald, very loving, supportive folks working with those eight, nine people every day. And then right next to that building, we have our Family Life Center. And there's numerous things that happen out of that space. Lots of people come into the door every day for emergency food hampers, only allowed to come once every 6 months. But given a nice hamper, gospel tract in that hamper, loving people at the door to minister to folks coming to the door. Today, we'll have a ladies' Bible study, about 10 women from the North End that want to really get deep into the Word, coming for a Bible study. We're busy registering boys and girls for camp, which will start up here in the next few weeks. To one of 16 Christian camps in Manitoba. And then over on to Archibald in St. Boniface, we have our Women's Addiction Recovery Center, where we're ministering to about 24 women right now. So that's kind of a little tour of the seven ministries.
1: Yeah, lots going on. They bless so many different aspects of the community: men, women, children, families, people's physical needs, people's spiritual needs. And it is truly incredible. And the whole idea is nobody but Jesus.
0: Amen.
1: Which is what this Radiothon's all about. If you want to know more information, you can read more about what they do. We've got an article up on our app and website, chvnradio.com. And if while you're reading it, you want to chat with your spouse or your partner today and say, you know what, I would like to donate. How much can we, should we, that kind of thing. Absolutely. Great breakfast time conversation. And you can be the first to donate today. Give us a call right now. 431-222-AMEN. That's 431-222-2636. You can also donate online while you're reading that article. There's a big button. It says donate. It's red. You can't miss it. And if you need prayer today, please call the prayer line. All the details on our website as well. Thank you so much, Frank, for giving us that great picture.
0: Thank you.
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3: We continue to deal with that stall northbound Lajmodia at Firmore. That is right at the lights there, and we're already seeing delays build up because of that. Give yourself some extra time to get through that area. Besides that, it is a smooth drive. Let us know what else you're seeing out on the road. 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
1: Good morning, I'm Colleen Hood. A Winnipeg woman who just turned 100 years old says a recent tour of Union Gospel Mission opened her eyes to the scope of the ministry's work. Helen Rempel, a resident of Bethel Place, took part in UGM's I Had No Idea tour, which showcases the organization's seven ministries across Winnipeg.
2: I was just aware of your facilities on Main Street there, but to see all the other work that you do.
1: Rempel says she was impressed by the facility's staff and the Christ-centered approach of the ministry. She says witnessing a man receiving CPR on the street during the tour underscored the need for the work UGM is doing. Today's the final day of the Nobody But Jesus Radiothon in support of Union Gospel Mission. 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Following the June 9th heavy rainstorm, Winnipeg residents may still have access to provincial disaster financial assistance. The city says eligibility does not depend on a municipal state of local emergency. Officials say they are working to clarify how homeowners can apply under the provincial program. The province is expected to provide more details on the application process in the coming days. Patients seeking care at Winnipeg hospitals will soon have greater access to social work services. The province announced new social worker positions at St. Boniface, Seven Oaks, Concordia, and Victoria hospitals. Health Minister Uzoma Azaguara says social workers play a key role in mental health support, risk assessments, and helping patients access community programs after leaving hospital. The province says the investment builds on expanded 24-hour social work coverage already in place at Health Sciences Center since 2023. A Manitoba educator known for building strong school communities is heading to Winnipeg Mennonite School. With more details, here's Leanna Peters.
3: Winnipeg Mennonite School has announced its next superintendent and CEO. Joe Thiessen will assume the role in January of 2027. Thiessen currently serves as superintendent and CEO of Hanover School Division and brings decades of experience in education and school leadership. Thiessen brings a strong commitment to faith-based education and student success. Thiessen says he is looking forward to joining the school community and supporting its Christ-centered mission.
1: And award-winning Christian artist Aaron Schust says worship is more than just singing about God, it's singing directly to him. With more, here's Angela Peacock.
4: Schust, best known for his hit song My Savior, My God, says writing music for his local church eventually led to a number one radio hit across the United States. This weekend, he'll join Joshua Aaron and Manitoba artist Nathan Keys for the Brothers Together concert in Winnipeg. Schust says the event celebrates unity between Jewish and Gentile believers through worship, music, and a shared faith in Jesus. The concert takes place on Saturday night at Winnipeg Evangelical Free Church.
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1: We'll start off our day with sunshine becoming a mix in sun and cloud this afternoon, a high of 21 with a UV index of 7 or high. Overnight, a partly cloudy sky, a slight chance of showers with a risk of a thunderstorm, a low of 10. Tomorrow, becoming cloudy in the morning with a few showers, a risk of a thunderstorm, winds gusting from the northwest 30 to 50 kilometers an hour, high of 17. And on Saturday, we'll see sunshine and a high of 21. For your full five-day forecast, visit us online anytime at chvnradio.com or on the CHVN app.
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0: Just past the 7 o'clock hour, that was Andrew Rip. I do it again here on CHBN 95.1 FM. Day 2, the final day of the Union Gospel Mission Radiothon. I am speechless, so before we get to our update, because I don't even understand what is happening, we're going to hear a powerful testimony. One of the men in the addiction recovery program, his name is David, and we asked him, what was life like before Union Gospel Mission?
1: Before I came to UGM, I was staying at 180 Henry, that's the Salvation Army. I got out of jail, and that was my option. That was the only option for me, so just being able to come to UGM, finding out that there was, you know, a treatment center close by me, I mean, was the opportunity I was looking for.
0: And then, since coming to Union Gospel Mission, what has life been like?
1: UGM was, I knew it was Bible, like, about the Bible,
2: so yeah.
1: I was on board with that. So when I got here, right, just little things, chores here, chore there, wasn't really asked of much, and you know, I was able to just just do things on my own pace, and you know, just being comfortable, and it was good. But like, my faith wasn't as it is now as it was when I first got here. It's a lot better now. The classes, yeah, it was a Genesis process book. I did that. Took about 5 months to do it.
2: Okay.
1: Do like every day going. I do a study that day, and so it took about 5 months, and you know, some of it I can't remember, some of it it's just, you know,
2: yeah.
1: Go back and think of it, but
2: yeah.
1: other than that, it's been good.
0: I really appreciate David's heart and how real he is, you know, sharing the fact that yes, we come here and yes, we have a safe place to be, but they address the root issue, and that is so vital when it comes to anyone who is battling addiction. There's a reason. There is always a reason, and we need to address that, because otherwise the fruit, it doesn't matter. You need to get to the heart of it and then remind people how loved they are in Jesus' name. So this is such a beautiful program. There's 19 men. We got to chat with them in person yesterday, which was just absolutely beautiful. I'm sure there'll be more stories today. But if you want to bless the men, specifically in the addiction recovery program, maybe you're hoping for someone, a loved one in your life, to overcome an addiction, and you want to make a donation in their honor, that kind of thing, please let us know. 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If you would like prayer today, you're feeling worn out even, just a little more tired, please call. They would love to pray with you. 431-222-PRAY is the number to call. And we have a very big update coming. If you want to donate, though, do so now and let's add to it. Don't go anywhere.
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4: We continue to deal with that stall northbound Lajmodi at Firmore. 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
11: We'll start off our day with sunshine becoming a mix in sun and cloud this afternoon, a high of 21 with a UV index of 7 or high. Overnight, a partly cloudy sky, a slight chance of showers with a risk of a thunderstorm, a low of 10. Tomorrow, becoming cloudy in the morning with a few showers, a risk of a thunderstorm, winds gusting from the northwest 30 to 50 kilometers an hour, high of 17. And on Saturday, we'll see sunshine and a high of 21. For your full five-day forecast, visit us online anytime at chvnradio.com or on the CHVN app.
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0: my mind.
1: That was Toby Mac, Heaven on My Mind. I'm Sylvia St. Cyr, and we are day two of the Nobody But Jesus Radiothon. Okay, I sound pretty put together, I think, for the way I have been acting, because I have been laughing for the past 5 minutes. I don't even understand what's happening. I'm in full shock. I don't know if you can gather that while you're listening right now, but I have Justin Lang. You are with UGM.
2: Yes.
1: You shared some insane news that just happened. What?
3: Praise the Lord. We had an anonymous donor text in to one of our staff and say, you know what? I would like to bless the ministry with $15,000 towards the Radiothon.
1: Oh, my goodness. And because everything's still being doubled, that's $30,000, by the way. Wow. Our new total... I cannot wrap my head around. We're sitting at $73,665.70.
3: Wow. Thank you, Jesus.
1: Wow. Okay. Yes. You guys listening are amazing, our family of listeners. Now, as I continue to process this, Justin, please share what is on your heart.
3: Yeah. You know, this makes me think of... my first year here. In my first year, I didn't do what I'm doing now, which is more development and PR, but I did finance. I was the finance assistant, and I was processing donations. So I got to see firsthand the generosity of the family of God and the family of UGM. And it's money is an interesting thing because, you know, Jesus talks a lot about it, and we think about it as, okay, a huge donation. Like, this is amazing, and it is. It's incredible, and it makes us really excited. And yet, we often see Jesus, like even with the widow, say, you give out of what you have, and God is looking at the heart of the giver.
1: Yes.
3: And of course, I'm sure this the person who donated, their heart is, of course, right with God and wanting to do it for the right reasons. But it's so cool because I saw people faithfully give $20 every month consistently, and even, let's say, write a note and say, I'm praying for you. And I think for me, gaining that perspective that, okay, God is just as honored by that person because he says, I'm pleased with this. You've given me out of what you have, and your heart is sold out for me. So I was moved by that, and just working on that perspective of, yes, we celebrate the big gifts because they're amazing, and it's really exciting, and we live in a world where it helps fund big things that we need as we run the ministry here. But at the same time, being moved by the consistent generosity of people giving what we see as small amounts, but maybe God sees as big for them. I was really moved by that. And the other thing is the relying on God piece, because we here at UGM, and I've been inspired by this from our development manager, Martin, who kind of provides leadership to me and my team. And he always talks about, we never try to manipulate people emotionally. We never twist a story or make it seem more dramatic than it is. We just share what Jesus is doing. We share honestly what's going on. And the Holy Spirit will move people to give. And so now we have this thing of, okay, Lord, we need the funds, and we rely like almost 90% on just private donors, people just giving of their own volition. And it's like, okay, this hard thing of wanting to

0: do our best as the PR team to share what God's doing, to make the best videos, the best newsletters, the most put together banquets or radiothons, but then to say, you know what, Jesus, this is actually in your hands. And that's really hard. I think I really like control. A lot of us do. So that's been, we all like it, I think. Yeah. That's been a learning thing for me of, hey, if the money comes in the way we plan, thank you, Lord, that was you. And if things don't go the way we plan, okay, Jesus, you're still in control. We're just going to try to be faithful to you. And you're going to give us what we need, or you're going to show us something in that and grow us maybe in character or in faith in you. That's easy for me to say, harder for us to do. But those are some things that come to mind. In all of it, we give glory to God. He's the one who moves people to give. We're amazed.
1: Well, now I'm inspired by you and relying on God and whoever just donated $15, $15,000
0: yeah.
1: anonymously.
0: Yeah.
1: My face is still melted. I'm going to try and process this. If you would like to bless Union Gospel Mission, please, as Justin said, faithfully, whatever you can yeah. is a blessing.
0: Yeah.
1: 431-222, amen, the number to donate, 431-222-2636. Or if you want prayer to be blessed today, if you want prayer to be encouraged, mm-hmm. please call the prayer line. What's the number?

0: 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That's 431-222-7729.
1: And because of generous people as well, all donations are still being doubled. Thank you again. Thank you. Thank you. Thank you.
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3: We continue to deal with that stall northbound Lajmodi at Firmore. That is right at the lights there, and we're already seeing delays build up because of that. Give yourself some extra time to get through that area. Besides that, it is a smooth drive. Let us know what else you're seeing out on the road. 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
3: 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It's 9.

0: degrees in downtown Winnipeg. I'm Colleen Hood. At 100 years old, Helen Rempel is still learning new things about her city. The Winnipeg senior recently toured Union Gospel Mission and says seeing the ministry's work firsthand left a strong impression.
1: All the people that worked there spoke so positively about the work that they were doing and about that they were witnesses for Christ with their work.
0: Rempel spent her career teaching in Winnipeg's North End and says she has long seen the challenges faced by many families. She believes organizations like UGM play an important role in offering help and hope. You can partner with UGM today with the Nobody But Jesus Radiothon. 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Officials say a formal emergency declaration is not required to access the program. The city is working with the province of Manitoba to confirm details for the 2026 DFA program and application process. Residents are being asked to follow provincial DFA updates for more information. The Manitoba government is adding more social workers to emergency departments and urgent care centres across Winnipeg. New positions are being created at four hospitals following feedback from frontline healthcare workers who identified a need for stronger support services. Social workers assist with crisis care, discharge planning, and connecting patients with community resources. The province says the expansion will help improve patient outcomes while allowing doctors and nurses to focus on medical treatment. Joe Thiessen has been announced as the school's next superintendent and CEO starting in January 2027 at Winnipeg Mennonite School. Thiessen currently leads Hanover School Division and has previously served as a teacher and principal in communities including Niverville, Bluminord, and Mitchell. Thiessen says he's looking forward to listening, learning, and building relationships with the school community. The City of Winnipeg has held its first Public Service Awards ceremony. Nearly 200 nominations were received from staff, recognizing work in areas including service delivery, equity, and emerging talent. CAO Joseph Dunford says the program is about celebrating strong performance across the organization. The city says the awards are expected to become an annual tradition. And Christian recording artist Aaron Schust says one of the most powerful moments in his ministry came through an unexpected friendship. With more, here's Angela Peacock.
2: About a decade ago, Schust met Israeli worship leader Joshua Aaron, and the two discovered the significance of standing together on stage as Jewish and Gentile followers of Jesus. That friendship became Brothers Together, a worship event inspired by Psalm 133 and focused on unity in Christ. Schust and Aaron will be joined by Manitoba worship leader Nathan Keys this Saturday in Winnipeg for a special evening of worship and music.
0: 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They were defeated 8-3 by the Lincoln Salt Dogs. That comes after a 7-5 loss to the Salt Dogs the day prior. Winnipeg returns home tomorrow for a game at 7 o'clock when Lincoln pays a return visit to Blue Cross Park on what will be a jam-packed weekend at the downtown Winnipeg ballpark. In Major League Baseball, Toronto defeated Boston 3-0. Both teams are back in action at 12:45 today. And the Winnipeg Sea Bears will return to the court in Winnipeg this evening as they take on Vancouver. That game starts at 7 o'clock tonight. I'm Colleen Hood.
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1: Our operators are standing by to pray with you. 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That's 431-222-7729.

Zach Williams, Jesus loves, and you are somebody that Jesus loves. I hope that you feel that today. It is day two of the Nobody But Jesus Radiothon in support of Union Gospel Mission. The very last day, you have until 6 p.m. to donate if you would like to. And I'm finally accepted that in the last 30 minutes, we got a $15,000 donation. That means it turned into $30,000. We still have $18,000 in matching funds. We're sitting at $73,600.

0: $65 to bless this ministry, and there's 7 branches, which is just incredible. If you want to also step in and donate any amount, which will be a blessing, please call 431-222-AMEN. Now, Justin, you and the staff here at Union Gospel Mission are excited and passionate about bringing in young people and encouraging them and maybe even getting them to volunteer as well. Like, tell me a little bit more about this.
1: Mm-hmm. Yes. You know, I think sometimes when people think of Union Gospel Mission, they think of us as perhaps an older mission in some ways. And I know I even probably thought that before I worked here too, and for many reasons, I guess. But, you know, the gospel doesn't change for anyone. Doesn't matter how old you are. The truth does not matter whether it's 2025 or AD 25. The truth is the same. The gospel is the same. And we want to let young people know here that, okay, there is a mission field for you too. This is not just for people who are, you know, whatever, 60. Mission, helping people struggling with poverty and addiction by providing Christ-centered programs. This is something like teenagers can get involved and young people can get involved. So we've been trying to do that a little bit on the development team in terms of, you know, we've hosted a few events. We had a tacos, testimonies, and trivia night. We promoted that on CHVN. That was in February we did that. A little bit of fun Bible trivia, but also sharing what God is doing, some testimonies of the work he's doing in people's lives here and how young people can get involved with that. We have a youth worship night usually it's October. I think this year might be in November. Still working that out, but wanting to engage people and say, hey, it doesn't mean it's like, okay, I can't give a massive donation. Maybe I'm in college, university. I can volunteer. I can come and maybe my youth group can come and do a chapel, or we can come and clean, or we can go out and pray for people or connect with some of the residents. There are tons of ways for young people to get involved. And even just being aware of what's happening in your city and the ministry that is going on, I think that bodes well for the future, because as you come into different life stages, you can support in different ways. So we're excited. We've also done some fun social media stuff. I would highly recommend if you are on social media, and I'm not saying everybody should be, but if you are, check out Union Gospel Mission, UGM Winnipeg on Instagram, and Union Gospel Mission Winnipeg on Facebook. We have had some fun with some fun reels. We even have a little mini competition with another ministry that does some promotion with CHVN, Living Bible Explorers. My wife works there. A coworker of mine, Munya, his wife works there. We've had a bit of a social media competition back and forth sometimes on who can have the funniest or most engaging videos. So that's been fun, but I think we want to remember the heart behind it all is getting people to say, hey, yes, they're having fun and there's engagement happening, but the heart behind it and the foundation is sharing the love and the truth of Jesus, that he can set people free from what often seems like insurmountable addiction. And so we want people to get involved with that, young or old. So, mm-hmm. Yeah.
0: No matter your age. I know me and my 2 teens, we have volunteered here. And what I love is watching them engage in conversation.

0: conversation or just offering a smile, and then the conversations we have after.
1: Yeah.
0: You know?
1: Yeah. And I think getting people out of their comfort zone too. So that might be, even if you didn't, let's say it didn't feel like you did anything crazy, but for you it was a big step out of your comfort zone. That's a good lesson for us in our faith walk, I think, for life.
0: Yeah. So. If you want to volunteer and you're listening, maybe you have teens or whatever it is, how can they get involved?
1: Yeah, I would recommend, going to our website. We have a volunteer page there that people can look at opportunities. Like I said, you can follow us on social media just to be aware of what's going on here and pray about it. If you have time or a slot in your schedule, pray about it and see if that's something that you feel God is leading you to do. We'd love to connect.
0: Speaking of prayer, if you need prayer today or want prayer, please call their prayer line right now. They have a separate prayer line just for you. The number 431-222-PRAY. That's 431-222-7729.
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3: Good news in traffic. That stall at Lage and Fermor has been cleared. All lanes are open. However, you can expect delays. And as we're seeing right now, there are still some delays in that area. So give yourself a little bit of extra time to get through that area. If you spot anything else along your commute, let us know. 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
3: We'll start off our day with sunshine becoming a mix in sun and cloud this afternoon, a high of 21 with a UV index of 7 or high. Overnight, a partly cloudy sky, a slight chance of showers with a risk of a thunderstorm, a low of 10. Tomorrow, becoming cloudy in the morning with a few showers, a risk of a thunderstorm, winds gusting from the northwest 30 to 50 kilometers an hour, high of 17. And on Saturday, we'll see sunshine and a high of 21. For your full five-day forecast, visit us online anytime at chvnradio.com or on the CHVN app.
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0: I love that song every time. Biasedly said, I think that's their best song. That's Mercy Me. Even if, especially if you're going through a hard time in life, that song is an encouragement. Plus, that was a request by one of the ladies in the Kara Center yesterday. So I was happy to play that because it is day two, the last day of the Nobody But Jesus Radiothon. And nobody but Jesus could have expected what has happened already this morning. We're sitting at $73,665.70. And if you want to bless this ministry, please do pick up the phone or donate online, chvnradio.com. All the numbers are up there. I've got Justin Lang, who has been working with UGM for how long now?
1: About 2.5 years.
0: Only?
1: Yeah.
0: Wow. Okay.
1: Yeah.
0: Now, you do a lot of behind-the-scenes stuff, but tell us a little bit about what else you do here.
1: Yeah. So, yeah, my job description is more like I'm the development assistant working, as I've said, with public relations and sharing what Jesus is doing here with our family. But I wanted to share just briefly about a few other things that I get to do because I think they do speak to the heart of also what goes on here at Union Gospel Mission. Yesterday, one of the things Martin said that stood out to him, one of the three things was family. And, you know, sometimes companies try to say, oh, we're all one big family here. And people roll their eyes. They say, oh, we like, don't try to rope me into this. You know, this is my job. Like, that's how people sometimes look at it, especially in corporate jobs. And I don't blame them for that. But at UGM, we really are a family because we're the family of God. Like, that runs even deeper than blood. Jesus says, like, those who do the will of my Father, those are my mother and my brothers and my sisters. So I feel that here, and I feel that with the men in the program too. And I think that's one thing beyond my job description that I get to do. We eat lunch with the guys every day. If I showed up early enough, I might get breakfast, but I'm usually not here in time for breakfast with the guys, and maybe even supper if I'm here late enough. We get to connect with them. I've had the honor and the privilege of having a few of the guys come into my office at times and connect with me. I had a guy a few years ago who was, we were helping him with banking and kind of accountability with money, and him and I developed a close friendship through that. And I'm young. I don't have a ton of life experience in a lot of things, but to be, I guess, maybe a younger brother for some of these men and still encourage them as much as I can from what God has given me, and just be somebody they can hopefully talk to a little bit and hear from. And I love it. I have to remember that because we're busy. We've got lots of things going on. Sometimes it's easy to be like, okay, yep, we'll talk later. Oh, I got to run. I got to do this thing. I think it's good for me and for us listening to pause and to realize, like, okay, the heart behind the ministry, of course, is the people we serve and showing them the love of Jesus. So

0: for me, if that means, hey, this thing isn't getting done right away, or this post is not going out when I want, or, you know, but to say, no, we spent time with someone and heard what he was going through and prayed with him and encouraged him in his walk with Jesus and in his recovery, because recovery is hard for these guys. They go through stuff that I can't even imagine. So I love getting to do that. And it's always a good reminder for me of why I'm here. And then one other thing I get to do, we have a chapel Monday morning for our staff and our residents, a good way to start off the week. And I get to play piano there and sing. And it's something that I am actually not super comfortable doing all the time. Like, I never led before. I barely chorded before, although I took lessons when I was younger. But God's shown me too, like, Justin, you're doing this for me, not for anyone else. And it's been an honor to play with some very talented musicians. We've got Vanessa, who shared earlier, who works in our office. George, one of our chaplains, plays guitar. And we've even had some of the guys be able to join us and play. So to be able to worship together with some of these guys and offer our praises to God, that's been really special. And it's been a stretching experience for me. So those are a few things. And yeah, we just want to say thank you to the people who donate, who pray, who volunteer, because you are in this with us. Every missionary at UGM has to be able to share the gospel, whether you're in transportation, whether you're in maintenance, whether you're in the office, or whether you're on the front lines. So you are behind us. You are kind of like our foundation. You're supporting us. You're sending us. And we genuinely couldn't do what we do without people supporting. Jesus had that in his ministry. Paul had it in his ministry. People who gave funds or who gave other means so that they could do the work they needed to do. We're so thankful for that. And I just want to acknowledge the family who does all of that. So, yeah.
1: Yeah, huge thank you to everybody who has already answered that pressing movement of the Spirit of God saying, yes, I want you to step in this way, whether it's saying a prayer or giving a donation. You can do that by calling right now, 431-222-AMEN, or donate online. Justin, thank you for all that you do.
0: Praise God. Thanks for having me, Sylvia.
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3: Traffic is very slow going this morning as we head into the morning rush. There's just a couple of areas for you to watch out for, including Lajimodia between Marion and Elizabeth Road. That is very slow going, especially if you are headed northbound. Also, along Firmore, traffic is slow going, and that's between Lajimodia and Archibald. Let us know what else you're seeing out on the road. Give us a call or text us on the Shine Dental Talk and Text line at 1-877-951-CHVN.
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7: Good morning. It's 9 degrees in downtown Winnipeg. I'm Colleen Hood. A Winnipeg woman who just turned 100 years old says a recent tour of Union Gospel Mission opened her eyes to the scope of the ministry's work. Helena Rempel, a resident of Bethel Place, took part in UGM's I Had No Idea tour, which showcases the organization's seven ministries across Winnipeg.
8: I was just aware of your facilities on Main Street there, but to see all the other work that you do.
7: Rempel says she was impressed by the facility's staff and the Christ-centered approach of the ministry. She says witnessing a man receiving CPR on the street during the tour underscored the need for the work UG

0: Kim is doing. Today's the final day of the Nobody But Jesus Radiothon in support of Union Gospel Mission. You can partner with the work that God is doing through UGM by visiting chvianoradio.com or the CH Vienna Radio app to donate now. Winnipeg homeowners affected by the June 9th heavy rainstorm may still qualify for provincial disaster financial assistance. The City of Winnipeg says municipal state of local emergency was not required for residents to access the program. A city update says officials are working with the province to clarify eligibility for the 2026 June heavy rains DFA program. Residents are being encouraged to watch for updates from the province on how to apply. More support is coming to patients visiting Winnipeg emergency departments and urgent care centers. The Manitoba government is expanding social work services at St. Boniface Hospital, Seven Oaks General Hospital, Concordia Hospital, and Victoria Hospital. Manitoba's health minister says social workers help connect patients with community resources, provide crisis intervention, and support mental health needs. Officials say the added positions will help patients transition out of hospital safely while reducing pressure on emergency departments and improving access to care. Winnipeg Mennonite School has named Joe Thiessen as its new superintendent and CEO. Thiessen currently serves as superintendent of Hanover School Division and will take over leadership of WMS in January of 2027. The school says Thiessen brings decades of experience in education and a strong commitment to Christ-centered learning. Thiessen says he is looking forward to listening, learning, and building relationships with the school community. Outstanding City of Winnipeg employees are being honored in a new annual awards program. With more on the story, here is Leanna Peters.
1: The City of Winnipeg hosted its first ever Public Service Awards honoring employees for outstanding work in leadership, service, innovation, safety, and equity. Nearly 200 nominations were submitted by staff members across the organization. Mayor Scott Gillingham says the awards celebrate employees who make a difference both inside City Hall and in the community. Six awards were presented during the inaugural ceremony, and city officials say the program will return each year to highlight exceptional public service. I'm Leanna Peters.
0: And Aaron Schuss says worship can express both joy and sorrow, and that's part of what makes Brothers Together unique. With more, here's Angela Peacock.
2: The Christian artist says Western worship often emphasizes celebration, while Hebrew worship frequently incorporates themes of lament and faithfulness through difficult seasons. This weekend's Brothers Together concert will blend those musical traditions as Schuss joins Joshua Aaron and Nathan Keys on stage in Winnipeg. Schuss says despite different styles and backgrounds, the evening points to one truth: believers worshiping the same God through Jesus Christ.
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0: We'll start off our day with sunshine becoming a mix in sun and cloud this afternoon, a high of 21 with a UV index of 7 or high. Overnight, a partly cloudy sky, a slight chance of showers with a risk of a thunderstorm, a low of 10. Tomorrow, becoming cloudy in the morning with a few showers, a risk of a thunderstorm, winds gusting from the northwest 30 to 50 kilometers an hour, high of 17. And on Saturday, we'll see sunshine and a high of 21. For your full five-day forecast, visit us online anytime at chvnradio.com or on the CHVN app.
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4: Still try.

0: past the 8 o'clock hour. Good morning. Happy Thursday, everyone. I have not been able to wipe the smile off my face. What an incredible start to day two of the Nobody But Jesus Radiothon. I'm live on location. Sylvia Saintsear here at 320 Princess. And there's a lot of amazing things that God is doing out of this building. They also have three other buildings and seven ministries in total. Also, though, we had a recent visit, or they did, at Union Gospel Mission from a lady in Winnipeg who celebrated her 100th birthday earlier this month. What an incredible thing to be able to celebrate. Helen Rempel, we asked her, what is the importance of Union Gospel Mission? Here's what Helen said.
1: As I said, it was a gift, really. Mm. But it also means that you also have to do your part. I was a teacher. I taught in the David Livingstone School, which is right in that area on Selkirk and Flora, and saw the need for the kind of work that you're doing. And God bless your work, too. At the Union Gospel Mission.
2: Thank you.
1: I wish there were more people that were that concerned about the down and out people. Mm. Some of them really can't help it because they were born into that situation and they don't know any better. Yeah. That's the sad part about it.
0: She is such an incredible woman. She also took a tour here. We're going to hear her thoughts about the tour at Union Gospel Mission coming up. But Helen, you are an inspiration, and to be able to continue to give back at 100 to your community, to bless the people around you, I am deeply inspired. 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It's the top article. Click on it. There's a big bright button. It's red. It says donate. You can do that easily as well. Or if you need prayer, 431-222-PRAY is the number to call. We're going to hear from Helen Rempel once more coming up.
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0: Traffic is very slow going this morning as we head into the morning rush. There's just a couple of areas for you to watch out for, including Lajimodia between Marion and Elizabeth Road. That is very slow going, especially if you are headed northbound. Also, along Firmore, traffic is slow going, and that's between Lajimodia and Archibald. Let us know what else you're seeing out on the road. Give us a call or text us on the Shine Dental Talk and Text line at 1-877-951-CHVN.
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0: We'll start off our day with sunshine becoming a mix and sun and clouds this afternoon, a high of 21 with a UV index of 7 or high. Overnight, a partly cloudy sky, a slight chance of showers with a risk of a thunderstorm, a low of 10. Tomorrow, becoming cloudy in the morning with a few showers, a risk of a thunderstorm, winds gusting from the northwest 30 to 50 kilometers an hour, high of 17. And on Saturday, we'll see sunshine and a high of 21. For your full five-day forecast, visit us online anytime at chvnradio.com or on the CHVN app.
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0: had a very special guest, 100-year-old Helen Rempel. She got a tour here, and this was her thoughts on the tour.
1: It was an eye-opener for me. Hmm. It was, like, as I said, I was just aware of your facilities on Main Street there. But to see all the other work that you do, hmm. and I was impressed with your facilities, how clean they were, how well looked after they were, and how all the people that worked there spoke so positively about the work that they were doing and about and that they were witnesses for Christ with their work.
0: As we were talking to Justin earlier, who works here, Justin Lang, he said that no matter where you work in the building, if you are a driver, a delivery driver, you need to be able to share your testimony and share the goodness of Jesus. And that's why we call this the Nobody But Jesus Radiothon. And I just so appreciate that so many people here, this job is not a job. It is a calling. It is something they are passionate about. And I truly believe this. Not all of us are called to certain things on the front lines, like Justin, like Frank. We had the cook, Andrew. We had Andy down at the front at the front office who welcomes people in. We have so many people that are involved here. Meg at the Kara Center. It's a calling for them, and it's beautiful, and they really are meant to be here. But then there are so many people listening right now who are having breakfast, maybe grabbing that last cup of coffee before they drop their kids off at school, head to work. And it's not a calling on them, but there is a moment that we get to step in and still partner. Maybe God is calling you right now to pray for Union Gospel Mission. Maybe God is calling you to pray for the people in the addiction recovery program or over the staff, to give them that strength to continue. It is hard work. Or maybe God is calling you right now to donate and to give what you can before you head off to your job, whatever that may be, right? We all have a part to play, is what I'm saying. So whatever you feel led to today, I would ask that you answer that call. 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You can call that in. Any amount, 431-222-AMEN is the number to call, 431-222-2636. And they'll ask what you would like prayer for as well after. And speaking of that, if you just want prayer, call the prayer line, 431-222-PRAY. If you want to donate, you can also do that easily online at chvnradio.com. We are going to hear some incredible testimonies coming up, so don't go anywhere. But if you feel led to partner, say yes and see what God does.
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3: Traffic is very slow going this morning as we head into the morning rush. There's just a couple of areas for you to watch out for, including Lagimodier between Marion and Elizabeth Road. That is very slow going, especially if you are headed northbound. Also, along Firmore, traffic is slow going, and that's between Lagimodier and Archibald. Let us know what else you're seeing out on the road. 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
1: Good morning. It's 9 degrees in downtown Winnipeg. I'm Colleen Hood. At 100 years old, Helen Rempel is still learning new things about her city. The Winnipeg senior recently toured Union Gospel Mission and says seeing the ministry's work firsthand left a strong impression.
2: All the people that worked there spoke so positively about the work that they were doing and about that they were witnesses for Christ with their work.
1: Rempel spent her career teaching in Winnipeg's North End and says she has long seen the challenges faced by many families. She believes organizations like UGM play an important role in offering help and hope. 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Officials say a formal emergency declaration is not required to access the program. The city is working with the province of Manitoba to confirm details for the 2026 DFA program and application process. Residents are being asked to follow provincial DFA updates for more information. The Manitoba government is adding more social workers to emergency departments and urgent care centres across Winnipeg. New positions are being created at four hospitals following feedback from frontline healthcare workers who identified a need for stronger support services. Social workers assist with crisis care, discharge planning, and connecting patients with community resources. The province says the expansion will help improve patient outcomes while allowing doctors and nurses to focus on medical treatment. Joe Thiessen has been announced as the school's next superintendent and CEO starting in January 2027 at Winnipeg Mennonite School. Thiessen currently leads Hanover School Division and has previously served as a teacher and principal in communities including Niverville, Blumenauer, and Mitchell. Thiessen says he's looking forward to listening, learning, and building relationships with the school community. The city of Winnipeg has held its first public service awards ceremony. Nearly 200 nominations were received from staff, recognizing work in areas including service delivery, equity, and emerging talent. CAO Joseph Dunford says the program is about celebrating strong performance across the organization. The city says the awards are expected to become an annual tradition. And Christian recording artist Aaron Schust says one of the most powerful moments in his ministry came through an unexpected friendship. With more, here's Angela Peacock.
3: About a decade ago, Schust met Israeli worship leader Joshua Aaron, and the two discovered the significance of standing together on stage as Jewish and Gentile followers of Jesus. That friendship became Brothers Together, a worship event inspired by Psalm 133 and focused on unity in Christ. Schust and Aaron will be joined by Manitoba worship leader Nathan Keys this Saturday in Winnipeg for a special evening of worship and music.
1: 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They were defeated 8-3 by the Lincoln Salt Dogs. That comes after a 7-5 loss to the Salt Dogs the day prior. Winnipeg returns home tomorrow for a game at 7 o'clock when Lincoln pays a return visit to Blue Cross Park on what will be a jam-packed weekend at the downtown Winnipeg ballpark. In Major League Baseball, Toronto defeated Boston 3-0. Both teams are back in action

0: at 12:45 today. And the Winnipeg Sea Bears will return to the court in Winnipeg this evening as they take on Vancouver. That game starts at 7 o'clock tonight. I'm Colleen Hood.
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0: We'll start off our day with sunshine becoming a mix in sun and cloud this afternoon, a high of 21 with a UV index of 7 or high. Overnight, a partly cloudy sky, a slight chance of showers with a risk of a thunderstorm, a low of 10. Tomorrow, becoming cloudy in the morning with a few showers, a risk of a thunderstorm, winds gusting from the northwest 30 to 50 kilometers an hour, high of 17. And on Saturday, we'll see sunshine and a high of 21. For your full five-day forecast, visit us online anytime at chvnradio.com or on the CHVN app.
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0: Micah Tyler, God did it. And that is what we've been hearing over and over again. You know, there was people before coming to UGM who didn't know where they were going in life or anything like that. And then God did it. So beautiful. I'm Sylvia St. Cyr, and it is the last day of the Nobody But Jesus Radiothon here in support of Union Gospel Mission. And I'm joined with Kelly right now. He is currently an intern. He's got some exciting things on the horizon. But Kelly, if you don't mind, tell us about that. What brought you to UGM initially?
1: Well, it was my addiction that brought me here. I knew that it was getting out of hand, and you know, I ended up losing my job, and I just sunk into depression, and being depressed and using drugs isn't the wisest thing. So I decided, well, I got to do something. I didn't know what at the time, but you know, and I ended up here.
0: What was that moment where you decided, yeah, I want to do something more, and yes, UGM sounds like you went into the Men's Addiction Recovery Program?
1: Yes, yeah. And from the second day I was here, I was thinking, you know, is this what I want to do? And then I told myself, well, don't leave, just stick it out, and you know. Because the addiction was calling me and say, "Oh, you don't need this place."
0: You know? Yeah.
1: Yeah.
0: Was there a person here that was kind or that really impacted you to continue on in this journey?
1: Not one person, but I think there was a few of the residents and the staff. You know, just seeing the transformation. And some of the guys that come through here and, you know, finding that, their faith and just having the willingness to stick it out and, you know, find out more about the Bible and who Jesus is. And I thought, okay, well, if they can do it, I can do it too.
0: That's so encouraging to be able to see somebody who has walked the path already. Okay, mm-hmm. That gives me the encouragement to keep going.
1: Yes, yeah. And it was a lot of positive things have happened to me since I've been here. I've managed to restore my relationship with my daughter, the oldest one, and my other two other three. I'm working at it, but yeah, she volunteers here too.
0: Amazing.
1: So I get to work with her.
0: That is incredible, and I love to hear, you know, that God is at work, and the healing that happens with people, I believe, is not often instantaneous. Yes, yes, God heals instantly, and the healing, like in the family, within that network, with addiction, there's this time that it takes, but God will walk us through that.
1: Yep.
0: And I'm encouraged by your story today, Kelly. We're going to talk with Kelly once more coming up. Don't go anywhere, but if you want to bless this ministry with a donation, whatever that might be, please give us a call. 431-222-AMEN. That's 431-222-AMEN.

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2: We've got a new issue in traffic, a collision at Brookside approaching Farmer. That collision is blocking the northbound curb lane. You're going to want to keep left to pass that news. Caution when traveling through there. Expect some northbound delays. Let us know what else you're seeing out on the road. Give us a call or text us on the Shine Dental Talk and Text line at 1-877-951-CHVN.
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2: We'll start off our day with sunshine becoming a mix in sun and cloud this afternoon, a high of 21 with a UV index of 7 or high. Overnight, a partly cloudy sky, a slight chance of showers with a risk of a thunderstorm, a low of 10. Tomorrow, becoming cloudy in the morning with a few showers, a risk of a thunderstorm, winds gusting from the northwest 30 to 50 kilometers an hour, high of 17. And on Saturday, we'll see sunshine and a high of 21. For your full 5-day forecast, visit us online anytime at chvnradio.com or on the CHVN app.
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0: Peter Burton. Yeah, what a good song. 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And that is the theme, well, the Nobody But Jesus Radiothon in support of Union Gospel Mission. We got a new updated total coming up. 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If I'm saying them too fast, I'm sorry. Also, I'm joined by Kelly, who has gone through the Men's Addiction Recovery Program here at Union Gospel Mission, 320 Princess. You're an intern, but you got some exciting things coming up. Tell me more.
1: Well, as part of my daily routine is I usually get up 4:30, 5 o'clock around there. Have a couple gallons of coffee and, you know, start my day. Get into the kitchen at 6:30 and start making breakfast. Then after I finish cleaning up and I take maybe an hour break, and then I go work in the pastry room to get things set up for drop it. So that's my my daily routine. And, help out wherever I can. You know, if they need somebody in the dish pit, to catch up on the dishes, or, you know, shorthanded serving. You know, so I don't mind doing this kind of work. Like they say, if you love the work you do, it's not a job.
0: Yeah.
1: So
0: you have such a servant heart. And are you getting a job here of some sort? Is that right?
1: I am hired as a casual cook, but I'm also still an intern.
0: Yes.
1: So I take over when the regular cooks need a break, or they sick, or, you know, whatever. So, I don't mind that. I enjoy cooking.
0: That's fantastic. Well, I have it on good authority that you are a very good cook. So I'm sure everyone is blessed with the food that you are able to provide. So thank you so much.

0: It's a big part of what they do right here at 320 Princess, because not only do they have chapel and lunch and then chapel and supper for people who find themselves down and out, but also there's breakfast and lunch being served to the men as well, right?
1: Yep.
0: In the program.
1: Yep.
0: So a lot of important things going on here. Kelly, what is your hope for the future?
2: Well, my hope is to maybe one day, I guess you could say maybe one day just to settle down and, you know, live a sober life.
0: Hmm.
2: And it's, you know, it's getting easier every day, you know, having faith in God and seeing the things that he has done around here with, you know, some of the guys, you know, and just changing our life.
0: Amen. Thank you so much for sharing today, Kelly. We really appreciate it. And if you would like to bless the Men's Addiction Recovery Program right here, or any of the seven ministries that UGM is a part of, and nobody but Jesus can do these things, please donate. You can find all the details at chpnradio.com. We've got some encouragement for you coming right up, but first, the last traffic report of the morning.
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4: We've got a new issue in traffic, a collision at Brookside approaching Farmer. That collision is blocking the northbound curb lane. You're going to want to keep left to pass that news. Caution when traveling through there. Expect some northbound delays. Let us know what else you're seeing out on the road. Give us a call or text us on the Shine Dental Talk and Text line at 1-877-951-CHVN.
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6: I did an unearthly thing last week. In fact, I did it twice. I defied gravity. Now, I have to confess, I didn't do it on my own, because earthlings can't do that. I needed help from a power outside myself, but the problem is that power is invisible. And that's where it got eerie. Now, the reason I know it is invisible is because I looked. In fact, I stared. I leaned over the fellow sitting next to the window, and I watched the wings as we roared down the runway and the jets full throttle. And I kept looking, see if I could see it. Finally, the guy sitting next to the window said to me, "Are you all right?" I said, "Yes, I'm just checking." I like to say things like that when you take off on airplanes. And before long, he was checking with me as we, "What are you looking for?" he said. I said, "I'm looking for the stuff that holds us up." That led into a very interesting conversation, I might add. Isn't it amazing? Now you say, "Oh, Chuck, now you led us on. We thought you did something spooky or really weird. You just flew." I did. And it's amazing. In fact, that invisible force held us 30,000 feet above sea level and more for over 2 hours each way. And not one of us inside the plane ever saw what did it. It's an amazing force, that stuff, that will demolish a landscape and clear out an entire mobile home park in seconds, pushed by a hurricane or tornado. Amazing power in that invisible stuff. If you contain it in a network of hoses and valves and put it under enough pressure, it can bring a massive commercial bus or trailer rig to a screeching halt. Amazing power. In fact, it will lift massive weights. The manager of a granite quarry in North Carolina said, "We supplied the granite for the municipal building in New York City. We can lift an acre of solid granite, 10 feet thick, to almost any height we desire for the purpose of moving it. And we can do it as easily as I can lift a piece of paper. Now, what is that stuff that will cause tons of weight to stay in the air? That's all. You can't feel it. You can't smell it. You can't see it. You can't measure it. You can't, except in most technical ways, weigh it. But it keeps you alive every minute. We cannot live without it. And yet, when we fly or apply our brakes or watch a mechanic work on our car, we think nothing of it. Amazing stuff. Never think that because something is invisible, it is therefore unimportant or weak.
5: The Holy Spirit is invisible, but that doesn't mean he's unimportant. He energizes, motivates, comforts, gives discernment, understanding. He's our spiritual fuel. And just as we die without air, without the Spirit, we grind to a halt. 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
0: 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Don't go anywhere. And I'm thankful. That's why I'm playing Forrest Frank. Thankful right now.
1: I've got so much to be thankful for. Look, I got a

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1: Good morning. I'm Colleen Hood. A Winnipeg woman who just turned 100 years old says a recent tour of Union Gospel Mission opened her eyes to the scope of the ministry's work. Helen Rample, a resident of Bethel Place, took part in UGM's I Had No Idea tour, which showcases the organization's seven ministries across Winnipeg.
2: I was just aware of your facilities on Main Street there, but to see all the other work that you do.
1: Rample says she was impressed by the facility's staff and the Christ-centered approach of the ministry. She says witnessing a man receiving CPR on the street during the tour underscored the need for the work UGM is doing. Today's the final day of the Nobody But Jesus Radiothon in support of Union Gospel Mission. 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Following the June 9th heavy rainstorm, Winnipeg residents may still have access to provincial disaster financial assistance. The city says eligibility does not depend on a municipal state of local emergency. Officials say they are working to clarify how homeowners can apply under the provincial program. The province is expected to provide more details on the application process in the coming days. Patients seeking care at Winnipeg hospitals will soon have greater access to social work services. The province announced new social worker positions at St. Boniface, Seven Oaks, Concordia, and Victoria hospitals. Health Minister Uzoma Azaguara says social workers play a key role in mental health support, risk assessments, and helping patients access community programs after leaving hospital. The province says the investment builds on expanded 24-hour social work coverage already in place at Health Sciences Center since 2023. A Manitoba educator known for building strong school communities is heading to Winnipeg Mennonite School. With more details, here's Leanna Peters.
3: Winnipeg Mennonite School has announced its next superintendent and CEO. Joe Thiessen will assume the role in January of 2027. Thiessen currently serves as superintendent and CEO of Hanover School Division and brings decades of experience in education and school leadership. Thiessen brings a strong commitment to faith-based education and student success. Thiessen says he is looking forward to joining the school community and supporting its Christ-centered mission.
1: And award-winning Christian artist Aaron Schuster says worship is more than just singing about God, it's singing directly to him. With more, here's Angela Peacock.
4: Schust, best known for his hit song My Savior, My God, says writing music for his local church eventually led to a number one radio hit across the United States. This weekend, he'll join Joshua Aaron and Manitoba artist Nathan Keys for the Brothers Together concert in Winnipeg. Schust says the event celebrates unity between Jewish and Gentile believers through worship, music, and a shared faith in Jesus. The concert takes place on Saturday night at Winnipeg Evangelical Free Church.
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1: We'll start off our day with sunshine becoming a mix in sun and cloud this afternoon, a high of 21 with a UV index of 7 or high. Overnight, a partly cloudy sky, a slight chance of showers with a risk of a thunderstorm, a low of 10. Tomorrow, becoming cloudy in the morning with a few showers, a risk of a thunderstorm, winds gusting from the northwest 30 to 50 kilometers an hour, high of 17. And on Saturday, we'll see sunshine and a high of 21. For your full five-day forecast, visit us online anytime at chvnradio.com or on the CHVN app.
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5: 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That's 431-222-AMEN. 2636. And we're going to hear from a very special guest right after Tasha Layton's Meet Me in the Valley. Keep it locked right here.

0: That's Tasha Layton. Meet me in the Valley on Winnipeg's positive and encouraging station. I have been thoroughly encouraged this morning, and we are not done yet. It is the Nobody But Jesus Radiothon in support of Union Gospel Mission, one of their incredible ministries that I am so encouraged by is the Charis Center. This is a ministry that helps women who are battling addictions, but it also addresses root issues and cares so deeply for the people involved. Christine is joining me. She is now an intern. But Christine, if you don't mind, share a little bit about what brought you to the Charis Center.
1: Good morning, everybody. I've dealt with addiction on and off most of my life, and the weird part is it was God that got me there, because I didn't apply for the Charis. My aunt's friend's son died of a fentanyl overdose, and they actually applied for me to go to Charis, and I was ready to get the help. And now, from the grace of God, I'm almost 20 months sober. And I'm working in the office at the men's UGM. And I love the people I work with. And just my life is just so positive now. I love to help other people that are struggling, because I know if Jesus can do it for me, he can do it for you as well. So anybody, if that's, reach out. There is help available.
0: Beautiful.

0: Thank you so much for sharing, Christine. Now, you did the Year Heart program.
1: Yes.
0: Could you share a little bit more about what that was like and how it changed your life?
1: It wasn't always, I'm not going to lie, it wasn't always easy, but, you know, when I got there, there's times that I wanted to leave, and one of the other residents is like, every time you want to leave, take a nap. And I napped a lot. But, you know, you just got to push through it because it does get easier, and, you know, your life slowly, day by day, gets better, and you have more hope and more positive things happen. And, you know, some days I did it for my kids, but I couldn't stay sober just for my kids. I had to do it for myself as well. And, you know, really trusting in Jesus to help me, because that's what kept me sober. I was able to get sober in the past, but I didn't have God by my side. And I think that's what's making such a change in my life today.
0: Thank you so much for sharing your testimony. It's very powerful. And I love that you're an intern and now helping other people as well. Yeah. You have such a beautiful character and spirit. We are going to hear from Christine once more. But before that, if you would like to partner and help ladies who are battling and overcoming addiction and finding out their identity in Jesus, please give us a call and make a donation. Everything right now is still being doubled and matched because of some generous sponsors. 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Or if you'd like prayer, 431-222-PRAY. We know that prayer changes things and connects us to our loving Heavenly Father.
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3: A good test of where you are in your walk with God is how long does it take you to ask forgiveness? And I'm not saying it's easy, some mechanical thing that we go and just say, you know, will you forgive me? But it's a good place to figure out, why is it taking me so long to do this? Granted, some people go through incredibly difficult things. And please don't misunderstand thinking like, you know, I'm just telling you, go ask forgiveness. But I'm saying is there are plenty of opportunities throughout the day that people offend us or we do wrong things. And why is it taking us so long to deal with it? The longer we wait to deal with forgiveness or asking forgiveness, the more difficult it becomes and the more opportunity the enemy gives us to justify why we don't need to do this.
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1: Good morning, everyone. I'm Sylvia St. Cyr, live on location at 320 Princess Street at Union Gospel Mission, one of their four buildings. They do have seven ministries, and we are talking with Christine right now, who has gone through the Heart program with Caris Center. She's been 20 months sober. We're so excited for her. We're celebrating with her. Something amazing happened in February of this year as well. Christine, share that, if you don't mind.
2: In February, I got baptized.
1: Yay!
2: And I've really grown in my faith since being at Caris. To be totally honest with you, I didn't believe in God before I came to Caris. And I'm just so grateful that I found Jesus there, and just all for all the staff and other residents helping me along that journey. So I'm very grateful.
1: Congratulations on being baptized. That is so exciting.
2: Thank you.
1: And, you know, 21 months ago, I think there, you know, life was rough.
2: Yes.
1: Now you're here. Do you feel like you have hope for the future and you can see good things?
2: Absolutely. Anything I'm going through, I pray about it. I read my Bible, and encourage other residents to do the same, and helping people just, you know, it's my calling now. I just absolutely love helping other people that are struggling or where I used to be at. So
1: yeah, you can relate
2: for sure,
1: which is absolutely incredible. Gives you that heart of compassion, I think,
2: yes,
1: and empathy. Now, is there anything else you'd like to share?
2: Yes, absolutely. I just want to thank any of the volunteers, or if you donated any money, clothing, food, anything you have helped with UGM on behalf of all the residents and staff, from the bottom of my heart, we appreciate you, and thank you for being a part of my journey.
1: When you donate, you are blessing people like Christine. You're blessing the ladies at the Caris Center. You're blessing the men in the Men's Addiction Recovery Program. And you're hearing it firsthand that it makes a difference, right?
2: Yes, absolutely. Thank you so much.
1: So if you would like to donate on behalf of Christine, or on behalf of somebody in your life that you're praying that they get freedom from addiction, or anyone maybe who you're hoping to understand the love of God in a new way, please, would you pick up the phone and give a donation in that honor? 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And of course, there's the prayer line also. They would love to pray with you. If you're going through anything, give the prayer line a call, 431-222-PRAY. And we are going to hear some incredible stories from some other ladies coming up. Don't go anywhere.
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9: We'll start off our day with sunshine becoming a mix in sun and cloud this afternoon, a high of 21 with a UV index of 7 or high. Overnight, a partly cloudy sky, a slight chance of showers with a risk of a thunderstorm, a low of 10. Tomorrow, becoming cloudy in the morning with a few showers, a risk of a thunderstorm, winds gusting from the northwest 30 to 50 kilometers an hour, high of 17. And on Saturday, we'll see sunshine and a high of 21. For your full five-day forecast, visit us online anytime at chvnradio.com or on the CHVN app.
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0: Andrew Rip, fill my cup. And the Lord has been filling up our cups to overflowing today. And the day is not done. One of the first things I said in the 6 o'clock hour was, I can't wait to see what God is going to do today. And he blew me away in the next hour. And I was like, what is happening? If you missed it, we got a $15,000 donation around 7:15. And I went speechless and really weird. 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And our current total, we got another donation. 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You can call 431-222-AMEN. That's 431-222-2636. And we're going to hear from two incredible women from the Family Life Center coming up. Don't go anywhere.
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0: God, I am just grateful. And I really am so grateful to our incredible and generous CHBN family. 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You can also donate online. Joining me right now from the Family Life Center, thank you so much, Angela, is Cassie. We have the Children's Ministry Leader. Cassie, what do you do?
1: I lead the Children's Ministry at the Family Life Center, which is a lot of things. We do after school kids club for children ages 5 to 12 every day from 3:30 to 4:45. And we work with all the staff there. We have the kids come in and they play sports, they play games, they do crafts, they're drawing, but most importantly we want to teach the kids the gospel. So we have a time of Bible study where we share Christ with them, trying to penetrate those little hearts and let them understand how much Jesus loves them. We have a snack also as well, and it's just a lot of good time playing with the kids in the neighborhood. I also oversee our summer camp sponsorship program, which is a real blessing to be able to have the opportunity to sponsor children to attend a week of Bible camp. And so on average, we send, I would say, 12 to 1300 kids to camp every summer. And for some children, that's their only exposure to the gospel. And for some of them, that's like the only time that they really feel loved by adults in their lives. And so it's a real special ministry for, I guess, anybody who's been to Bible camp probably understands just how amazing that ministry is as well for children.
0: We were talking about Bible camp before the break, and when you said this is some of the kids' only love that they receive from an adult, that's really powerful. And to be able to send so many kids from downtown, from the North End, who otherwise wouldn't have that opportunity, right? That is very special. Cassie, why do you do what you do?
1: I feel it's important that kids hear about Jesus. I was privileged to grow up in a home where I got to learn about Jesus and how much he loves me and how about his sacrificial death for us. And if we don't do it, like who's going to do it? So I feel that if you're called to minister, especially to children, that you need to follow that calling and the leading of Christ to just share his love. And our prayer too is that through sharing the gospel with these children, that it'll penetrate their homes as well, their parents, that sometimes it takes teaching the children to be able to reach the parents as well. And families can change just through one little seed planted in a child. So,
0: amen.
1: That's why
0: I love to, you know, you share the gospel verbally out loud with these kids, but I think one of the biggest ways that they see the love of God is the consistent care that you give after school every single day. There's a safe place these kids can come to. They can be kids. They can let loose. They can do crafts, have fun. That speaks volumes in the hands and feet of Jesus in practical ways, I believe. So thank you so much for all that you do. And thank you for sharing today, Cassie. Really appreciate it. If you would like to be a part of the incredible work being done, please pick up the phone. Any donation will be doubled. If it's $5, that's a blessing. And it turns into 10. I really mean that. There is no donation too small, because what God can do, as Mike Tom says, God math is amazing. I mean, really, think about the fish and the loaves, right? The little boy said, here's what I got. He didn't say, oh, it's not enough. He said, here's what I have, Lord. And 5,000 people were fed and there was leftovers. Anyway, if you want to bless this ministry with whatever you have, please pick up the phone and donate. 431-222-AMEN. You can also call just to get prayed for. They want to do that. I mean it. 431-222-PRAY is the number to call. You can donate online also. And don't go anywhere. We're going to hear from another wonderful woman at the Family Life Center. Her name is Angela, and keep it locked right here. We're going to hear from her soon.
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1: We'll start off our day with sunshine becoming a mix in sun and cloud this afternoon, a high of 21 with a UV index of 7 or high. Overnight, a partly cloudy sky, a slight chance of showers with a risk of a thunderstorm, a low of 10. Tomorrow, becoming cloudy in the morning with a few showers, a risk of a thunderstorm, winds gusting from the northwest 30 to 50 kilometers an hour, high of 17. And on Saturday, we'll see sunshine and a high of 21. For your full five-day forecast, visit us online anytime at chvnradio.com or on the CHVN app.
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0: Canadian artist Corey Luke, Key to My Heart, here on Winnipeg's Positive and Encouraging Station. Well, good morning, everyone. Happy Thursday indeed. It is the last day of the Nobody But Jesus Radiothon in support of Union Gospel Mission and their seven ministries. 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Now, I am joined by the delightful Angela, who is the women's ministry leader at the Family Life Center on Pritchard. Angela, what do you do?
1: Yeah, so I'm the women's ministry leader, and what I do is throughout the week, we take walk-ins of women who come to the door in need of clothing or hygiene, anything like that. I'm able to just minister to the ladies that come by. Also, on Tuesdays and Thursdays, I lead a Bible study. On Tuesdays, we're learning about Elijah's walk with the Lord in 1 Kings chapter 17 and 18, and his dedication to the Lord. And then on Thursdays, we've been going through 1 and 2 Timothy, learning about Paul's journey and his sufferings for Christ, for his great namesake. And then also on Wednesdays is our big day. We have a ladies' day. We have a Bible study program. We have a chapel. We have a lunch that we serve. Yesterday, we had 51 ladies and 8 children that came by. So it was a busy house. It was a full house. But it was amazing to hear the women praising the Lord and just learning from his word, being encouraged and yet convicted at the same time.
0: Then you also offer, I think there's clothing, is that right?
1: Yes. Yeah, we have a clothing depot, all by donations. So we're very grateful for that.
0: That's incredible. I would love to know this important work, but why do you do what you do?
1: Yeah, so I do what I do because I love Jesus. And one of my favorite verses comes from 2 Corinthians chapter 5, verse 15. And it says, "And he died," that is Jesus, "he died for all, that those who live may live not only for themselves, but for him who died for them and was raised." And so my life is not my own. My life is the Lord's. And he brought me salvation through Jesus. An all-perfect, all-knowing, holy God chose to send his son to redeem humanity who rebelled against him. And when I came to saving faith in the Lord Jesus, I knew that my life was not my own anymore, and that this good news needs to be shared to others, to those who don't know him. And that's why I do what I do.
0: Beautiful. I really have nothing to add. Thank you so much, Angela, for your time, for your testimony. And I wish you all the best in all that you do. We have heard some incredible stories over the last 4 hours, the last day of the Nobody But Jesus Radiothon. And I am deeply encouraged. I hope you listening as well have taken something, some inspiration, some joy, and that you are blessed as the listener also. If you have been blessed by God, why not let that overflow bless UGM? Give a donation of whatever amount you feel led

0: and it will be a blessing. God multiplies. We see that. We know that for sure. 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If you need prayer, 431-222-PRAY is the number. And that's it. That's all for me. But keep it locked right here because we got Leanna Peters for the next 2 hours, and we're going to hear some more amazing stories at the Nobody But Jesus Radiothon.
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0: Zach Williams, Wait For Me. It's day two of the Nobody But Jesus radio salon for UGM. Good afternoon. Good morning. I'm Leanna Peters, and I'm joined with Lena, who is a cook here at UGM. Lena, why do you cook for UGM?
1: Because I love Jesus.
0: Amen.
1: I always want to work for Jesus, and being only 10 minutes from our house, I applied here 17 years ago. Wow. And so I love to work in a kitchen where I can cook, where I can create meals and bless the meal while I'm cooking it. Sometimes I don't know for sure if I will have enough, so I ask Holy Spirit to help me cook the meal so it will be blessing to the others. And even there, people know, the residents or somebody say, yeah, they know that's good food because she puts Jesus' love in there. So they know already that I love Jesus, and I want to work at a place where I can share Jesus. And that's what I have been doing too. I love that. Like the verse from John 3:16, it's just so wonderful. God loves all, and he loves us so much. We cannot express it enough. He loved us so much that he sent his only son to save the whole world. And whoever believes in him will not perish but have everlasting life. And that's what I want for everyone. Like, I just pray that everyone who hears his word will accept Jesus, because that's just the wonderful way of overcoming trials. There's so much circumstances going on that you don't have control over, but Jesus can help you in every way. God is near. He is as close as breath in your lungs. Like, just accept him and just walk with him. He will help you each day. It's just my pleasure to work here, spread his love.
0: Amazing. Thank you, Lena, for sharing. And thank you for helping nourishing the body of Christ. If you want to donate to this ministry, you can call 431-222-AMEN, 432-222-2636. And also, if you want some prayer and encouragement, you can call 431-222-PRAY. And we have more stories coming up very soon, so keep it locked right here.
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1: Welcome back to the Nobody But Jesus Radiothon for UGM. It's day two. I have Adam here with me. I'm Leanna Peters. And Adam, what was life like before UGM?
2: Okay, before UGM, I was actually homeless. I got kicked out of my parents, so that was a struggle. But I had anger problems and had to deal with that. I had to learn the hard way. And got into all kinds of stuff, overdosed like four times. And after realizing how close I was to dying, I figured I better go to detox. And that's when I got into AFM. And through AFM, I got into UGM. And that's where my life really started to change. And I didn't know if I'd get kicked out. I always get kicked out of programs, but not this one. So they have a lot of grace here, but they do have their boundaries, but I made it, and now I'm an intern here, and I serve the homeless now. Instead of being homeless, I serve them. I set up and clean up for the drop-in at 7, and from 2 to 4, we have another drop-in where we serve pastries. I am the door guy, so yeah, it's a good experience. The Lord has just been leading me since I decided to surrender my life, because I just know that all sin leads to death and I don't want to keep living in sin. So the Lord just guided me and brought me the whole way. I had no idea where I was going, what was going to happen. But this is my life now. I have all I could ever have asked for. I have everything I want and I'm content.

0: So I'm even making some money on the side as an intern here. Every week they give us a little bit, so it's you're never needy. You're never desperate for anything. You get provided for so well here, so it's you get blessed all the time. So I just give thanks to the Lord every day, and I'm just so thankful. And that's what we're supposed to do as Christians. We're supposed to give thanks and be joyful unto the Lord. As that's our requirement. So it's very easy when you end up here and you realize what God's doing. It's not what the people are doing. It's what God's doing with the people, and He's always the center of everything I experience. So
1: thank you so much for sharing your testimony, Adam. That's so powerful. And if you want to be part of this wonderful ministry, you can call and donate to UGM at 431-222-AMEN. We do have a new total. It's $79,087. So thank you so much for your donations. And let's keep those phones ringing. And we have lots more stories, so keep it locked here.
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4: We'll start off our day with sunshine becoming a mix and sun and cloud this afternoon, a high of 21 with a UV index of 7 or high. Overnight, a partly cloudy sky, a slight chance of showers with a risk of a thunderstorm, a low of 10. Tomorrow, becoming cloudy in the morning with a few showers, a risk of a thunderstorm, winds gusting from the northwest 30 to 50 kilometers an hour, high of 17. And on Saturday, we'll see sunshine and a high of 21. For your full five-day forecast, visit us online anytime at chvnradio.com or on the CHVN app.
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0: 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That was Relate.
1: Nice.
0: For King nice. And Country, it's day two of the Nobody But Jesus Radiothon. We have a new total. 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We also have a prayer request. 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

0: Welcome back to the Nobody But Jesus Radiothon for UGM. That was Jamie McDonald, Left It in the River. Good morning. I'm Leanna Peters, and I'm joined with Mercedes, who is a student at the Faith Adult Learning Center. Mercedes, can you tell us a little bit about how you got involved with UGM?
1: So I started at UGM after a whole lot of traumatic experiences, you know, a long time with dark roads in front of me, ahead of me, and, you know, there's dark roads that lie behind me. But, you know, my good goal and my good faith because of Jesus has, you know, left those dark path roads behind me now. And, you know, I started at UGM after a really beautiful, bright program. I was at a place, it's called Sela Place, and I totally recommend it to any of the ladies out there. You know, like, if you're going through any struggles or anything, you know, you can always turn to them for anything. And, you know, because of Sela Place, it's led me to UGM here, and I absolutely love it. It's a great school, you know, lots of prayers, and it's a big blessing in my life. And it just has me looking forward to what's next in my future.
0: So you're now been at Faith Adult Learning Center for a month now.
1: Yeah.
0: And how has that first month been?
1: It's been fast. like I just said, I thought I started late May. Apparently it's been early May. May 4th. May the 4th be with you. So yeah, that's I guess obviously, you know, I'm having the time of my life there, and it's going by fast. And you know, I'm really happy there. It's good. Good staff, good people, good family. Or they're like family.
0: That's great.
1: Yeah.
0: And what is something that you're looking forward to as you continue?
1: As I continue, I look forward to every day to my, you know, my upcoming career path. As soon as I'm done, you know, I get to join. I'll be going to a new university and joining programming for interior designing. That's my dream goal. Mm-hmm. And you know, it might not be a doctor or a celebrity or anything, but I mean, it's a dream goal, right? And dream goals are priceless.
0: Mercedes, thank you so much for sharing and your bright light, and yeah, and may God give you hope in the future. 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
12: We'll start off our day with sunshine becoming a mix in sun and cloud this afternoon, a high of 21 with a UV index of 7 or high.

0: Overnight, a partly cloudy sky, a slight chance of showers with a risk of a thunderstorm, a low of 10. Tomorrow, becoming cloudy in the morning with a few showers, a risk of a thunderstorm, winds gusting from the northwest 30 to 50 kilometers an hour, high of 17. And on Saturday, we'll see sunshine and a high of 21. For your full five-day forecast, visit us online anytime at chvnradio.com or on the CHVN app.
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0: Rescue Me by We the Kingdom. Hello, it's Leanna Peters. It's day two of the Nobody But Jesus Radiothon for UGM. I have Matthew here with me, and he's been part of UGM for a few years now. Matthew, can you explain a little bit how you came to UGM and your journey with UGM?
1: I came to UGM through a referral from one of the missionaries here. So I gave them a call, and they gave me an appointment, and I came here. So it's Christian based and it's faith based. So being a believer in Christ, I thought that this would be a good decision for me. So, and it was. You know, I've been through many treatments, and this one was a success.

0: I thank God that he led me here and he showed me the treatment here. So
1: you are, you started as a resident and then you went to the Faith Adult Learning Center, and now what's your involvement with UGM?
0: I'm getting my education through the Faith Learning Center, which is connected to the UGM. I also was recovering here for 2 years. I finished the program, completed it, and now I'm a missionary here. I work as a part-time as a, in the reception, so I serve the needy and the homeless people.
1: Mm-hmm. So. And you had experiences with UGM before you were a resident?
0: Yeah, I used to use this place as a means for food, support, resources. So when I was living on the streets, yeah, this was a place that I used to get help from. You know.
1: And going from then, like, using those resources to now providing them, what's that like?
0: Well, seeing as how I came from the streets and that I'm was in the same shoes as these people, being recovered, I think, you know, I have the ability now, being sober and recovered, to give back, and I feel that I can relate, and it's very fulfilling for me to serve the people that I once was. So,
1: and what's your hope for UGM?
0: My hope for UGM is that we just reach as many people as we can through outreach, through whether that's volunteers or broadening the organization, which whatever that looks like. I think, you know, there are a lot of people out there that need help. So,
1: thank you for sharing your testimony, Matthew. I greatly appreciate it. 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
3: It's the Nobody But Jesus Radiothon for UGM. Hi, I'm Leanna Peters, and I have Gerald here with the Faith Adult Learning Center.
4: Hi, Leanna. My name's Gerald, and I'm finishing my fourth year here at the Adult Learning Center, where I serve as the director or the principal. And it's been a blessing as usual and a challenge. You know, we have 27 students, and at least two-thirds of them have had to navigate extreme challenges that none of us would want to face on our own. So thank you, everyone who has been praying along the way. And even as some students struggle today, especially, I can think of one, others continue to dig in with their learning. And, you know, I'm also blessed because there's been a special church and two individuals who've gone above and beyond to support us, and they know who they are, and we really appreciate it. I would like to share a request. If there are any certified teachers out there, we are always in need of substitute teachers, so if you would like to connect, please do. And a final shout out to the wonderful volunteers and the inspiring staff, and most of all to God, because he just is our strength, and he loves us all, and we're blessed to serve in his name.
3: Amen. Thank you so much, Gerald, for sharing. And if you'd like to donate to this wonderful ministry, you can call 431-222-AMEN, 431-222-2636. Keep it locked right here.

0: that the only scars in heaven are on the hands that hold you now.
1: Our operators are standing by to pray with you. 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That's 431-222-7729.

0: I've got a fire, Pat Barrett. It is day two of the Nobody But Jesus Radiothon for UGM, and I have exciting news. We have a new total. We are at $80,993. Praise the Lord. Amen. Hallelujah. And thank you so much for your donations and for your prayers and for supporting UGM, because it is a place with people. They have so much compassion and they are just selfless servants of the Lord. And we are matching funds, so keep those phone ringings. And we have so many great more stories. The day is not over yet. Let's hear what we have to say. Hear from Mark, who is the head chaplain here at UGM. Yeah. Mark, thanks for joining. What do you do here?
1: I'm the chaplaincy and men's recovery program manager. So I oversee all the chaplains, the recovery program for the men, and provide spiritual care for all the missionaries.
0: Fantastic.
1: It's a lot. Yeah.
0: And so how do you see God at work here at UGM on a day-to-day basis?
1: The biggest thing that I see is God, when God lets people know that he loves them. People, whether it's in the street ministry or in the recovery program, people come to us who have been rejected by family, by friends, their world has fallen apart.

0: heart. They think nobody loves them. And we give them the message of the gospel, and they find out that the God of the universe, the King of Kings, Lord of Lords, loves them and sent his son to die for them on the cross, overcame death through his resurrection. He's adopted them, according to Ephesians chapter 1, into his family. When guys in the recovery program find that out, and when a lot of the street people find that out, it brings a lot of healing to whatever trauma they've gone through, whatever rejection they've gone through. You have God who loves you and has adopted you into his family, and it doesn't get any better than that. And when the Holy Spirit allows them to understand that, there is a lot of healing that comes from that. I find that a lot of guys get overcome their addiction when they find out that they're loved and accepted by the most powerful being that there is, Jesus.
1: Mm-hmm. Thank you so much, Mark. We're going to hear more from you in a little bit. But if you would like to donate to this ministry, you can call 431-222-AMEN, 431-222-2636, or matching funds. And we are $6 away from reaching $81,000, and funds are being matched. So whether you are donating $5 or $100 or whatever you feel led to give, it all is it all matters, and it's all contributing to this beautiful, beautiful ministry. Keep it locked right here.
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1: Micah Tyler, perfectly. Welcome back to the Nobody But Jesus Radiothon for UGM. I'm Leanna Peters, and I have Mark, who is the head chaplain here at UGM. Mark, share a story of how faith has, you've seen faith work in people's lives here.
2: I think one of the most powerful ones is one of the guys who's in our recovery program. Came to us years ago, and he just got out of Stony Mountain Prison, and he was with one of the gangs here in the city. And when he got out, he was tired of the life he'd been living, and so he went back to the old crew when he got out, and he got beat up badly. And when he came out of the hospital, he was walking somewhere, and one of the gangs was driving by, and they fired a warning shot at him. And that was it for him. He'd had enough. So he called UGM and begged to come into the program. He said, I have an addiction, and I'm broken, and I need Jesus. So we brought him in. I've never seen anybody so broken in my life. He was crying hysterically. He just couldn't take it anymore. And so he came into the program, and he had a hard time because he had done some bad stuff in the past, and he had a hard time believing that God accepted him. And he started reading some of Paul's letters, and he read about Paul's story. And he connected to that because Paul was a pretty bad guy before he met Christ. And he did a lot of bad stuff, but God was able to change him, and that gave him some hope. So he kept walking with Christ, and he found healing for himself. And the one thing that really bothered him was he had four kids, and he wasn't able to have anything to do with them. But the Lord really put it on his heart to, you know, get back in their life and be a good dad. And, you know, it took 5 years for that to happen. And, you know, he joined us. He became a missionary here. And he would always come to me and ask me, is there any hope that I'd be able to get my kids back? And I gave him Isaiah 54, verse 13, where it says, all your children will be taught by the Lord, and great shall be the peace of your children. And he posted that above his bed and would look at it and pray over it. And so as time went by, he did nothing. He kept walking with Christ. And after 3 years of that, he went to the courts, and they looked at his rap sheet. It was long. But for the last 3 to 4 years, nothing. And the judge had never seen that before. And in court, she asked why. And he just testified in court, told them it was all Jesus. He met Jesus. Jesus changed his life.

And by the time he was done giving the testimony, the judge was kind of teary-eyed, so were the lawyers. And so the judge said, well, I see no reason why you can't have custody of at least one of your kids. And this is the first time that it happened with somebody with his background. And it's all because Jesus changed his life. And then one of his lawyers, she was Muslim. And she said, you know, we believe that Jesus is a prophet, but after what I've seen in your life, I'm not so sure. I think he might be God. Yeah. So that's pretty much one of the most powerful stories I've heard. You know, this guy, he was really a rough, tough guy. And the Lord broke him. He often does that. The Lord breaks us, humbles us. And then we learn to walk with him. And this is one of the, I saw this is on camera. I don't think we have it anymore, but on video, this guy in our program is watching the back door for chapel. And one of the leaders from the gang shows up. We didn't know it was him. And he had this, there's this big 6'8" guy with him. He had a duffel bag with him. That's not good. And they were looking for Marcel. And you can see on the camera, they walk through the drop-in, and Marcel sees him. You can see Marcel just kind of stiffen up, right? And they walk past. They didn't see him. So they do a second pass, and they don't see him, and they leave. And so the guy in our recovery program, he says, well, he went up to his room. You can see he leaves. He went up to his room and stayed there for 2 days. And he called the guy. He figured, if they're going to do something to me, I want it to be done now. So he called the guy, said, can I meet you? And he said, okay, we'll meet at this coffee shop. He figured, okay, maybe they won't do anything to me in a coffee shop. So he met him. And the guy said, you look different. You don't have anger on your face anymore. What's going on? So he told him, I met Jesus. He changed my life. And he said, well, you're totally different from the way you were before. He said, I wish I could have your kind of

0: he got his child back, got custody of the child, testified about Jesus in court. A Muslim lawyer came to Christ because of it, and the leader of a gang heard about Jesus. So, yeah, Jesus is real. Only Jesus can do that kind of stuff.
1: Just incredible, powerful stories. Mm-hmm. Thank you for sharing these, Mark. And, the power of Jesus and forgiveness mm-hmm. and love and what Jesus can do and sharing. It's so encouraging to hear. 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
3: We'll start off our day with sunshine becoming a mix in sun and cloud this afternoon, a high of 21 with a UV index of 7 or high. Overnight, a partly cloudy sky, a slight chance of showers with a risk of a thunderstorm, a low of 10. Tomorrow, becoming cloudy in the morning with a few showers, a risk of a thunderstorm, winds gusting from the northwest 30 to 50 kilometers an hour, high of 17. And on Saturday, we'll see sunshine and a high of 21. 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
2: 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I'm Leanna Peters, and we have a new total. 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
8: We'll start off our day with sunshine becoming a mix in sun and cloud this afternoon, a high of 21 with a UV index of 7 or high. Overnight, a partly cloudy sky, a slight chance of showers with a risk of a thunderstorm, a low of 10. Tomorrow, becoming cloudy in the morning with a few showers, a risk of a thunderstorm, winds gusting from the northwest 30 to 50 kilometers an hour, high of 17. And on Saturday, we'll see sunshine and a high of 21. For your full five-day forecast, visit us online anytime at chvnradio.com or on the CHVN app.
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1: All right.
2: It's day two of the Nobody But Jesus Radiothon for UGM. Hey, I'm Leanna Peters, and I'm joined here with Munya. Munya, what do you do here?
3: Thank you so much for having me. I work here as the volunteer coordinator, so everything that is to do with volunteering across all our locations, I am involved with that in one way or another.
2: Yeah. Oh, great. And why are the volunteers important here to UGM?
3: Volunteers are very important because they allow us to do more here at Union Gospel Mission. So we have more volunteers than we have staff, and the staff can provide some of the care that we need, but the volunteers help us to go above and beyond in caring for not just the men and women in our programs, but the guests that are using our services as well. And they allow us to think more and do more and try to be more creative in how we serve the people that come to UGM. Yeah. Mm-hmm.
2: And so why is this work that you do important?
3: Well, I think working with volunteers has, one, been a huge blessing for me, and I think it's very important because we have in Winnipeg a vibrant Christian community that wants to serve, and they want to serve the Lord, and they recognize that Union Gospel Mission is a place they can do that, and we're giving them the opportunity. We have people all the way from 92, I think, is our oldest volunteer, and some families that come with six-year-olds, and the goal is the same, to love people, because Jesus loves us, and we want to share that love, and we are able to give people an opportunity to do that here, so no matter what their skill level is or what people are able to do, there is definitely a home here for more volunteers at UGM, and I do have to highlight our chapel. We have chapel every day here, and the evening chapel, we get a lot of groups that come in to serve because it's after school, youth groups come. But for the morning chapel, that is at 11:30, we do not get as many people because it is work hours. So if people are listening that know retired pastors or people that have the skill to, you know, give a Bible presentation, this is a wonderful opportunity not just to do that here, but to also get to know the people that are on the streets. And I promise it's one thing that inspires me a lot when our chapel speakers come and connect with our guests here. Yeah.
2: Well, it's incredible work supporting the volunteers, absolute backbone here of UGM, and you can support UGM, whether that be your time in the chapel, or you can also donate at 431-222-AMEN, 431-222-2636. 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We're matching funds, and we have lots more stories coming. Thanks for sharing, Munya.
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2: Welcome back to the Nobody But Jesus Radiothon for UGM. Good morning. I'm Leanna Peters. I have Zach, who is a resident intern here at UGM. Zach?
9: Oh, thank you for letting me on here and be able to share my testimony today. It's very powerful, and I believe that people can benefit from hearing this. So my life began in brokenness. I grew up with abuse, pain, rejection. And

One of the deepest wounds I carried came from my father leaving when I was only 3 years old. Even though I was just a child, that abandonment left a mark on my heart. As I got older, I carried hurt, anger, confusion, and emptiness that I did not know how to deal with. But even now, I can see that God's word is true. The Lord is near to the brokenhearted and saves the crushed in spirit. Psalms 34:18. And even when earthly fathers fail, God remains faithful, because when my father and my mother forsake me, then the Lord will take me up. Psalm 27:10. So I was raised Catholic, so I knew about God, religion, and tradition, but I had not yet experienced a true personal relationship with Jesus Christ. I knew how to go through the motions on the outside, but inside I was still empty and lost. Later in life, I came to understand that salvation is not about religion alone, but about being born again and made new through Christ. The Bible says, therefore, if anyone is in Christ, he is a new creature. Old things are passed away. Behold, all things are become new. 2 Corinthians 5:17. I learned that Jesus was not looking for empty routine. He wanted my heart. As the Lord says in Jeremiah 29:13, and ye shall seek me and find me, and ye shall search for me with all your heart. Because of the pain I carried, I started looking for comfort in the wrong places. At 16 years old, addiction took hold of my life. What began as an escape quickly became bondage. I was trying to numb my wounds, but instead I became trapped. Sin always promises relief, but it only brings destruction. The word of God says in John 10:10, the thief cometh not but for to steal and to kill and to destroy. I am come that they might have life, and that they might have it more abundantly. That was my life, being robbed, destroyed, and led further into darkness, but God's plan was greater than my pain. My addiction led me down a road of bad decisions, broken relationships, and ultimately prison, where I spent 10 years of my life. Those were years filled with shame, regret, and the heavy consequences of the life I had chosen. But even in prison, God did not leave me. Even in that dark place, his hand was still on my life. I believe now what Romans 8:28 says, and we know that all things work together for good to them that love God, to them who are the called according to his purpose. What the enemy meant for evil, God was able to use to get my attention, humble me, and begin changing my heart. In the middle of my brokenness, I began to realize that Jesus Christ was more than just a name I had heard growing up. He was the Savior I needed. I came to understand that Christianity is not just about outward religion, but about a real relationship with Jesus Christ. I saw that no matter how far I had fallen, God still loves me. Jesus died for me while I was still lost, addicted, broken, and buried in sin. That kind of love changed everything. God showed me that I was not just fighting addiction. I was carrying years of wounds from abuse, abandonment, rejection, and sin. But the Lord began to reveal himself to me as a healer and a father. I had spent so much of my life trying to hide pain that only God could heal. And in Christ, I found that healing begins when we surrender. Jesus says in Matthew 11:28, come unto me, all ye that labor and are heavy laden, and I will give you rest. For the first time in my life, I started to understand that true rest and peace can only be found in him. As I gave my life to Jesus, he began breaking the chains that held me for so many years. Addiction no longer had the final word over my life. Shame no longer had the final word. My past no longer had the final word. Jesus did. The freedom God gives is real. It's not just freedom from drugs or prison, but freedom from the power of sin. Freedom from condemnation and freedom from the lies that once defined me. I also learned that my identity is not what happened to me, but in what Christ has done for me. For years, I saw myself through the pain of my childhood and the mistakes of my past. That is what God has done for me. He called me out of darkness and brought me into his light. Today, my testimony is not just about abuse, addiction, abandonment, or prison. My testimony is about the grace, mercy, and redeeming power of Jesus Christ. It is about a God who never gave up on me, even when I had given up on myself. It's about a Savior who reached into the lowest parts of my life and brought me out. Psalm 40, verse 2 says, he brought me up also out of a horrible pit, out of the miry clay, and set my feet upon a rock and established my goings. That is my story. God took me from the pit, gave me a new foundation. God taught me patience in a way nothing else ever did. I wanted God to remove the addiction immediately, but instead he started rebuilding my character.
James, chapter 1, 2 and 4 says, the testing of our faith produces perseverance, and perseverance makes

0: less mature and complete. I didn't feel strong in the moment, but strength was being formed in me. As humans, we're taught to push through the pain, but addiction taught me that some battles are won by force. They're won by surrender. Aren't won by force, but they're won by surrender. Sorry. God was patient with me even when I wasn't patient with myself. He didn't shame me. He didn't rush me. He stayed. And over time, temptation lost its grip. Not because I became stronger on my own, but because I stopped fighting alone. Today, I still guard my heart. Temptation still shows up, but it no longer owns me. Now I can say with confidence that I am not the man I used to be. I have changed by the power of God. Let's see here. My past does not define me anymore. Jesus Christ defines me. The enemy tried to destroy me, but God rescued me. The world may have given up on me, but Jesus never did. So just a final paragraph here. If God can save me, he can save anyone. If he can bring healing to my broken heart, he can heal yours too. If he can break my chains, he can break yours. Because with God, all things are possible. Matthew 19:26. And I stand here today as proof that God is still in the business of rescuing, restoring, and transforming lives. Thank you.
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3: A Winnipeg woman who just turned 100 years old says a recent tour of Union Gospel Mission opened her eyes to the scope of the ministry's work. Helen Rempel, a resident of Bethel Place, took part in UGM's I Had No Idea tour, which showcases the organization's seven ministries across Winnipeg.
4: I was just aware of your facilities on Main Street there, but to see all the other work that you do.
3: Rempel says she was impressed by the facility staff and the Christ-centered approach of the ministry. She says witnessing a man receiving CPR on the street during the tour underscored the need for the work UGM is doing. Today's the final day of the Nobody But Jesus Radiothon in support of Union Gospel Mission. 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Following the June 9th heavy rainstorm, Winnipeg residents may still have access to provincial disaster financial assistance. The city says eligibility does not depend on a municipal state of local emergency. Officials say they are working to clarify how homeowners can apply under the provincial program. The province is expected to provide more details on the application process in the coming days. Patients seeking care at Winnipeg hospitals will soon have greater access to social work services. The province announced new social worker positions at St. Boniface, Seven Oaks, Concordia, and Victoria hospitals. Health Minister Uzoma Azaguara says social workers play a key role in mental health support, risk assessments, and helping patients access community programs after leaving hospital. The province says the investment builds on expanded 24-hour social work coverage already in place at Health Sciences Center since 2023. A Manitoba educator known for building strong school communities is heading to Winnipeg Mennonite School. With more details, here's Leanna Peters.
1: Winnipeg Mennonite School has announced its next superintendent and CEO. Joe Thiessen will assume the role in January of 2027. Thiessen currently serves as superintendent and CEO of Hanover School Division and brings decades of experience in education and school leadership. Thiessen brings a strong commitment to faith-based education and student success. Thiessen says he is looking forward to joining the school community and supporting its Christ-centered mission.
3: And award-winning Christian artist Aaron Schuster says worship is more than just singing about God, it's singing directly to him. With more, here's Angela Peacock.
5: Schust, best known for his hit song My Savior, My God, says writing music for his local church eventually led to a number one radio hit across the United States. This weekend, he'll join Joshua Aaron and Manitoba artist Nathan Keys for the Brothers Together concert in Winnipeg. Schust says the event celebrates

0: It's unity between Jewish and Gentile believers through worship, music, and a shared faith in Jesus. The concert takes place on Saturday night at Winnipeg Evangelical Free Church.
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0: Looks like we're in for a mix of sun and cloud this afternoon in downtown Winnipeg with a high of 21. Tonight, partly cloudy, 30% chance of showers overnight with a risk of a thunderstorm with a low of 10. Tomorrow, becoming cloudy in the morning with a few showers, there is a risk of a thunderstorm with a high of 17. And on Saturday, sunny and a high of 21. A look at your current temperatures and 7-day forecast is available on the Janie King weather page at chvnradio.com or on the CHVN Radio app.
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3: I've got so much to be thankful for. Look, I got a

0: That's Forrest Frank with Thankful. It is day two of the Nobody But Jesus Radiothon in support of Union Gospel Mission, and we are so thankful for all your support, all the encouragement that we've been hearing, just what God is doing through UGM and the seven ministries. And we will have a total to give you in a few minutes. But just a reminder, every dollar right now is being doubled. So that money is going further. More lives are going to be transformed because of your generosity. You can pick up the phone, give us a call at 431-222-AMEN. That's 431-222-2636. And now I'm pleased to be joined with Rick and Lois. You guys are a couple of volunteers here at Union Gospel Mission. And I'd love if you could share how you got connected in the first place.
1: Well, we came to the city here and we wanted to fill our time doing some volunteer work. And our time wasn't getting filled. So one day we just got in the car and the car just came to UGM. We were welcomed right away, and Munya gave us a tour of the place, and we felt like it was an open door. That's where we wanted to work. And it just felt like it was right. God led us here.
0: Yeah, and we were hearing from Munya just a little bit ago, too, and just sharing about the importance of having the volunteers. So having you guys here, being able to serve the guests that come in every single day. So we're going to hear a couple stories from you guys coming up in just a few minutes, but you can help be a part of what Rick and Lois and all the other volunteers and all the staff are doing at UGM. Pick up

0: phone. Give us a call, 431-222-AMEN. That's 431-222-2636.
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0: Good afternoon. It is day two of the Nobody But Jesus Radiothon in support of Union Gospel Mission. 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And Rick, is there maybe like a story or something that you've just really seen like, okay, God is at work in UGM?
1: Yes, well, we don't always see the results of the story, but there are some very touching stories that we hear. One day there was a man sitting by the wall. It was time to close the drop-in. And I went over and I said, "How are you today?" He said, "Not very good." His marriage had fallen apart. He said, "I have a nice house. I have a nice car. I have a good job. But it's all for nothing because my wife doesn't want it. I'm on the streets now." So I asked him, I said, "Can I pray with you?" And that's what I did. Then he walked out the door, and I haven't seen him since. I don't know what happened to him. But it felt like the Lord was there. There's other times. Why don't you tell a story about the man with the frozen fingers?
2: Well, one day we were about ready to leave. Everybody's at the door at 4 o'clock and wanting to go home. And there's a man sitting there. He didn't really want to leave, and I could see why. His hands were frozen. The fingers, the ends of the fingers were black, and there were sores on them. And we couldn't leave him there. So we got the bandages and bandaged him up. Took a little while because every single finger was damaged. And then we had to let him walk out the door at 4 into the night. Couldn't hardly sleep that night because it was supposed to be minus 50 that night. I felt so sorry for him. We prayed for him and we hope he'll be okay.
1: We've seen many, many frozen fingers this winter. Years ago, I wondered, what do those people do when it's cold? And we've seen the results of it. There's frozen fingers, missing fingers, and struggles. It feels like God has called us here, and we want to do our little part.
0: And, you know, you just said a little part, but that's way more than a little part. You know, you just see, like, the emotion on your face and just how much you love the community that comes in every day. Like, this is so real that you get to see it firsthand. You get to be a part of what the Lord is doing through UGM. So thank you so much for sharing that and just being such an encouragement, you know, that we can just be able, like, maybe on one of those cold days, we don't want that soon, but on one of those cold days, just remember that there are people that are struggling, and if we can help out, that we can be a blessing just like you, Rick and Lois, are. So thank you so much for sharing. And you can help be a part of what Union Gospel Mission is doing. Give us a call now at 431-222-AMEN, 431-222-2636. And we also have a prayer line. So if you're wanting prayer or encouragement or to share a praise report of what God is doing, give us a call, 431-222-PRAY. That's 431-222-7729.
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0: in downtown Winnipeg with a high of 21. Tonight, partly cloudy, 30% chance of showers overnight with a risk of a thunderstorm with a low of 10. Tomorrow, becoming cloudy in the morning with a few showers. There is a risk of a thunderstorm with a high of 17. And on Saturday, sunny and a high of 21. A look at your current temperatures and 7-day forecast is available on the Janie King weather page at chvnradio.com or on the CHVN Radio app.
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0: It's day two of the Nobody But Jesus Radiothon in support of Union Gospel Mission, and we are just so encouraged of what God is doing through UGM and the seven ministries. I'm pleased to be joined with Randy, and I'd love if you could share, how have you seen God at work in your life?
1: Incredible things. I can't even begin to explain how much he has changed my life. I went from an addict who lived on the streets to having my family back and everything that goes along with that. It's an amazing journey. It's not easy by any stretch of the imagination. It's scary in every aspect.

0: that, because as terrible as addiction is, you know what's going on. You're prepared for everything. It's survival mode. To not be in survival mode is scary. You know, I knew survival for 35 years. I've known Christ for about 10. And he does, he calms me when things get crazy. And I love coming back here. This is where it all began for me. It took many, many times coming back here before he really got a hold of me. But yeah, it's been an amazing journey. I could not say enough about the men's program here. You know, they do amazing work.
1: And let's say that somebody listening to this right now is where you were when you were in your addiction. What encouragement do you have for them? What would you like to share with them?
0: As scary as it is, recovery is possible for everyone. Whether you find Christ or you don't find him, he is at work all the time. Whether you know it or not, he's leading you in a better direction than anything that you could possibly imagine.
1: Well, Randy, thank you so much for sharing just a very short snippet, I'm sure, of your story, what God is doing in your life. And you can help be a part of testimonies, people just like Randy. Give us a call now, 431-222-AMEN. That's the phone number. They also have a prayer line. So if you want prayer this afternoon, 431-222-PRAY. And just a reminder that we have up to $110,000 in matching funds available. So once we get that, then everything's going to be doubled. So you can give us a call now, 431-222-AMEN. And we're going to be back with more stories of what God is doing at UGM.
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0: 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And, you know, a little while ago, we were chatting with Rick and Lois and a couple of the volunteers here at UGM. And they were mentioning that it's not uncommon, like, especially in the winter, to see individuals come in with frozen fingers.
1: That's right. Frozen fingers and frozen feet. And sometimes we have one or two gentlemen that come in with just their thumbs. They have lost their fingers. But in this particular case, this story that I just want to share with you, shocking as it is, this gentleman was in hospital and he'd lost the digits on both his hands, so he had no thumbs, no fingers. And a young lady from Eritrea through Ethiopia is a refugee here, but serving in the industry here in terms of reaching out to people. She was feeding him, taking food to him during the winter time, and on one occasion this gentleman said to her, "Can you look at the toes on my left foot, because I think the doctors were doing something with it?" And so she gently moved the sheet. There was no left foot, there wasn't even a leg up until the knee. And so that was shocking for him to process, and of course he can't use his hands. So she continued to minister to his needs by bringing homemade food to him and feeding him. And then a few weeks after this, he lost his other leg and then sadly passed away. So the consequence of the drugs, which blinded him or took away the feeling of the cold when he's outside, cost him his life, basically. And we have people that can lose limbs, fingers or whatever, but still go back to the cause of it, the drugs, because they're still desperate to dull the hurt and the pain and the misery from which they've come and the trauma. So it's a very difficult cycle to break. It's very difficult for those of us who haven't done those drugs to understand fully, but they're hurting, desperately hurting, and they need to be delivered and from these drugs, these wicked drugs, which are causing such pain and grief, and are dismembering people, is as bad as that. It's kind of a modern-day leprosy almost in that sense.
0: Yeah, and it really just paints a picture for how important Union Gospel Mission is, and just being able to be the hands and feet of Jesus and just showing that hope when they're in those dark, deep hits, right? So when you're giving to UGM, you can help support that and just help them find hope.
1: Yeah, so you oftentimes, especially in the winter time, you'll see people coming to the door without any shoes or socks on or boots or whatever, and I've seen colleagues on their knees, not worrying about rubber gloves, just taking those feet in their hands and just showing the love that it was Christ. That's what Jesus was.

0: do, and that's what my wonderful colleagues do. There's so many of them that have the love of Jesus in them, and it's our privilege to serve him. That's what we see we're doing when we're cleaning, when we're holding those feet and warming them up in our hands. That's what we're doing.
1: And what a practical way, be the hands and feet of Jesus. You can help support just the amazing staff, the love that they have in their hearts for everybody who comes through the doors here at Union Gospel Mission. Pick up the phone, give us a call. 431-222 Amen is the phone number. 431-222-2636. Just a reminder, there also is a prayer line. So if you have a prayer request or a praise report you want to share what God's doing, 431-222 Pray is the phone number. We're going to be back again in just a few minutes with another volunteer here at Union Gospel Mission.
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1: Looks like we're in for a mix of sun and cloud this afternoon in downtown Winnipeg with a high of 21. Tonight, partly cloudy, 30% chance of showers overnight with a risk of a thunderstorm with a low of 10. Tomorrow, becoming cloudy in the morning with a few showers, there is a risk of a thunderstorm with a high of 17. And on Saturday, sunny and a high of 21. A look at your current temperatures and 7-day forecast is available on the Janie King weather page at chvnradio.com or on the CHVN Radio app.
2: 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Call the prayer line at the Nobody But Jesus Radiothon in support of Union Gospel Mission. 431-222-PRAY. 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

0: good.
1: That's Matthew West with Good on CHVN 95.1 FM. Hey, Manchela Peacock on day two of the Nobody But Jesus Radiothon in support of Union Gospel Mission. I'm pleased to be joined with Leanne. You're a volunteer here at UGM, and I'd love if you could share a little bit of the backstory of how you got connected to UGM.
2: Yeah, a friend of mine had given me some information because I was currently unemployed and not doing anything, and told me about the Family Life Center. So I had gone there. Of course, it was only just on Wednesdays, but it was wonderful to do all the help that I can, seeing how much that it was giving to the other ladies that were coming there. Then another one of the people who worked at the Family Life had mentioned that there was a big, huge backup with all of the donation clothing-wise here, and they needed some extra help. And it took me a while, but I got the courage to come here and realized when I walked in the door I didn't need the courage because God was always here, and just felt like a great place to go and help in every manner that I could.
1: And just while we were off here, you're just sharing a little bit about it, and you're saying that it really just feels like a family atmosphere here, like it's not a workplace.
2: Yeah, it's... You're not really just that person doing one thing, and we don't need to associate with you. All of us are equal, and it's 100% a family that you can learn more from in every way. So even the smallest thing that you do helps in so much more, so that someone else can do something else that's important, reaching out to the people who come in any manner.
1: For sure, for sure. And how have you seen God at work through, you said you've been here since October, so have you seen God at work in this period of time?
2: Just the different ways. You just see the people who are coming in, and the men who are staying here, or different areas. It's, you know, the doors are always open and nobody is rejected, and just knowing that the one person can come and hear and learn, and they can see so much more that they never would have learned before.
1: Yeah, they can just get that hope that they've been searching for. So, Leanne, thank you so much for sharing a little bit about your involvement here at UGM, and you can help be a part of what God is doing through Union Gospel Mission. The seven ministries, pick up the phone and give us a call, 431-222-AMEN, 431-222-2636. Reminder, there's also a prayer line, 431-222-PRAY is that phone number. We're going to be back again soon with more stories about what God is doing at Union Gospel Mission.
3: Hi, I'm Dr. John Neufeld, and you're listening to Back to the Bible, Canada's Bible Minute. We read in 1 John chapter 2, verse 1, "My little children, I am writing these things to you so that you may not sin. But if anyone does sin, we have an advocate with the Father, Jesus Christ, the righteous." Now, fatherhood taught me not to be surprised when my children broke the rules. Bedrooms weren't always cleaned up, and homework was left too late, and the house rules were good and meant to be kept, but children, well, they're children, I guess. Well, John speaks of us as children who should not sin, but quickly realize that we will. We're frail children struggling to keep God's good commands. But we have an advocate. That's the good news. Jesus is shaping our infantile ways into the measure of his full stature. Rejoice in that, my friend. Listen to Back to the Bible Canada each weekday on this station, or find us online at backtothebible.ca.

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0: 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And love if you could share a little bit about your backstory and just like before coming to UGM, what did life look like for you?
1: My life was caught in an addiction and stuff. I didn't know how I was going to get out of it. But after being in 10 years in second stage housing, Christian houses, I came here and got to the core of my on my journey. And
0: then when you walked through the doors for the first time, what was that like for you?
1: It felt right, like I was in the right place and God wanted me here. I'm really grateful for that.
0: And now that, like, being a part of UGM, like, how have you seen God at work? Have you seen God move in your life?
1: Just by certain stuff and different seeing him for the first time moving with stuff
0: and... Yeah, and it takes a lot of courage to come into the program, right? And love if you could share, like, let's say somebody right now is listening and they're where you were when you were in the middle of your addiction. What encouragement would you have for them?
1: That just to see for that there comes.
0: They would just come and experience.
1: Experience, yep.
0: Just Jesus how you have, right?
1: Yep.
0: All right, Neil, thank you so much for sharing a little snippet of your story, what God is doing in your life through UGM. 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

0: 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Please be joined with Adele, and I'd love if you could share a little bit about your story and just like before coming to UGM, what did life look like for you?
1: Well, I was in my addiction from the age of 35. I was in a narcissistic relationship that was really bad. I was beaten, battered, you name it. I finally got out of that relationship and moved out to Niverville to be around my daughter and my new granddaughter. So then I was there for about 3 years. The second year in, I ended up started dating this gentleman, and he happened to pass away. In this month, he passed away. I lost my job. My mom broke her hip, and another cousin passed away. My addiction got really bad. I started to deal because to support my habit. Unfortunately, I got arrested, and then I went to another recovery center, and I had a relapse. Shortly after that, I was told by my drug treatment court people that I had needed to come to Care Center. I was blessed because at the other center, I was the only Christian there. And to share my faith, I couldn't do anything. I couldn't share it with anybody. So coming into Care Center, I was like totally blessed. The staff there are absolutely amazing. If it wasn't for them, I wouldn't be where I am right now, my new elevated me. And thanks to Jesus for that.
0: There you go. Shout out to Jesus. Yes. That's right. Just transforming your life. And let's say somebody listening to this is in the midst of their addiction too, and they're struggling just like where you were before before coming to UGM. What encouragement would you have for them?
1: Just hunker down, get your head straight, put all your might into your sobriety, and work with the Bible, get your story straight, and become a Christian.
0: There you go. Simple, right?
1: Simple. Easy as that.
0: Easy as that, but we are just, yeah, so encouraged with your story, just that little snippet that we got to hear today and just what God is doing through your life and the light that you are to everybody that you're coming in contact with. So thank you for sharing that, Adele, and you can help be a part of so many stories just like Adele's. Pick up the phone, give us a call, 431-222-AMEN, 431-222-2636.
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1: One Lord, one church, one harvest, one heart.
2: Christian artist Seth Schlieder reminds believers to give their gift as unto the Lord.
3: I think it was just so sweet to see, like, the power of music, right? And the power of a song and what it can do to just bring Jesus to people. You know, and I think it's just this beautiful testament to everything we do is an offering to the Lord. Like, it's a gift that we get to give Him. And it's not up to us to multiply it. You know, it's just a gift that we get to give. And if He wants to multiply it like He did with the loaves and fish, great. If it's just like something small that He sees and is just loved by, like the woman, like the widow who brought her little coin into the treasury, and like that was all she had, you know? Jesus didn't multiply it, but He was loved by it.
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7: Looks like we're in for a mix of sun and cloud this afternoon in downtown Winnipeg with a high of 21. Tonight, partly cloudy, 30% chance of showers overnight with a risk of a thunderstorm with a low of 10. Tomorrow, becoming cloudy in the morning with a few showers. There is a risk of a thunderstorm with a high of 17. And on Saturday, sunny and a high of 21. A look at your current temperatures and 7-day forecast is available on the Janie King weather page at chvnradio.com or on the CHVN Radio app.
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0: It is day two of the Nobody But Jesus Radiothon in support of Union Gospel Mission. We do have a new total to give you, $87,223.80. Thank you so much for your generosity. Just a reminder, every dollar right now is being doubled. So that's going to be more lives transformed because of your generosity, because of what God is doing through UGM and the seven ministries. I'm pleased to be joined with Lori. You're going to share a little bit about your story and touch on a little bit of some sensitive topics. So maybe if you're just listening to the car with some little ears, maybe just turn it down for the next couple minutes. But Lori, I'd love if you could share a little bit about, before coming to UGM, what was life like for you?
1: I came from an alcoholic home, schizophrenic brother, and my mom had to work quite a few jobs because she couldn't depend on my dad, and so I was alone a lot, and I started doing drugs at a very young age, about 13, and then I started hanging around downtown, and I became an addict for most of my life. I've been on the streets and off the streets, like on and off, and I didn't know God then. I heard of God, but I just would, why doing this to me? Why would he let this happen to my life, and why this? So I was on the streets on and off, and now I'm at Kara Center, and got introduced to God, and I'm just grateful for that. At first, I was not that comfortable. Like, I didn't know, and they said that I'm forgiven right away, and it took me a long time in this past year and a half to forgive myself for my sins, and now I'm God is transforming me, and he does it a little things, you know, that it just makes you laugh because you know it's him doing it, and I am chosen in Christ, I am loved in Christ, I am free. Yeah, it's great.
0: Amen. And that is just such a powerful truth. And it's just incredible to think that, like you said, before coming to Kara Center, you didn't know Jesus. You didn't know God. Yeah. And now you're declaring that over yourself, over your life, because of the transformation that God has done in your life. Right?
1: Yeah. Yeah. And God just transformed me, and just to anybody out there,

0: open your hearts to Jesus and let him in, and he will transform you and guide you, and you're forgiven. And, you know, just talk to a friend, go to a shelter, go to any place, or, you know, a church, or anywhere, and talk to somebody. If there's lots of people out there for you to go and see for treatments, and
1: get that hope in Jesus.
0: Thanks,
1: right?
0: Thanks, Mom, for never giving up on me.
1: Amen. Just, I'm sure everybody has, if you have somebody that can be there to support you, it's like, whether that's family, friends, the people at Union Gospel Mission, we've been hearing about it the last day and a half. Just, it's such a family atmosphere. The presence of God is so evident here. So pick up the phone, give us a call, 431-222-AMEN, 431-222-2636. 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

0: you.
1: It is day two of the Nobody But Jesus Radiothon in support of Union and Gospel Mission. And thank you so much for your generosity up to this point. Just a reminder, every dollar right now is being doubled. More lives are going to be transformed and hope is going to be found in Jesus because of your generosity. 431-222, amen. That's 431-222-2636. And I'm pleased to be joined with Shannon from the Caris Center. You've had a

0: and become a resident support worker in the office. Then I became the full-time cook for a few weeks. And then 2 years ago in June, I became the case manager. So I went from working, I went from feeding them to dealing with their day-to-day lives.
1: And we've got to hear from a couple of the women here. We got to hear from Lori and Adele, both just earlier in the 1 o'clock hour today. And when you get to like see them share their testimonies, and I'm sure how much they've grown, like what does that do for you?
0: Well, I won't look at them when I say that I love these women. That's, you don't realize how important these women are to you and their stories are. If you'd have told me 3 years ago that I would be working in a women's recovery center and that this is what I would do day to day, I wouldn't have believed you. But the Lord was aggressive, and I tried not to take the weekend job. And he said, no, you're going to take the weekend job, and he placed me there. I'm open with the ladies about the fact that they drive me crazy. They do. They drive me crazy, but I love them so much. We all love them. We have an amazing staff, a group of women that are there. Our goal is to work with these women, and so I do the day-to-day stuff with them. I'm the little things like I need the doctor, I need the dentist, I need this, I need that. I'm not dealing with counseling, and I'm not a chaplain. But day-to-day lives, they're sure looking for us in the morning. So that's one of my favorite things.

0: shows, and I think they would know the difference. And so, I mean, I'm honest with them. I'm sometimes tough on them. We have to be. But it's because we love them, and we want them to be safe, and we want them to be healed, and we want them to know Jesus, and we want them to take whatever they can out of this program with them when they leave. And they, you know, our only hope for them is that they leave the center with more than they could have ever hoped to have gained when they were there.
1: Well, Shannon, your passion is just so clear and so evident, and just like you just see as you're chatting with Lori and Adele, like as they're in front of you, just sharing that and just how much you love and care for them. So thank you so much for sharing that, and just for your work and being such a support system, pointing them to Jesus, being there, I'm sure, to answer a lot of tough questions as well, just as day-to-day life comes up. And you can help be a part of others' stories by partnering with Union Gospel Mission here at the Nobody But Jesus Radiothon. The phone number is 431-222-AMEN, 431-222-2636. Just a reminder, there is a prayer line too. So if you're listening to this right now and you just want some encouragement, you want someone to pray with you, someone would love to

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6: Looks like we're in for a mix of sun and cloud this afternoon in downtown Winnipeg with a high of 21. Tonight, partly cloudy, 30% chance of showers overnight with a risk of a thunderstorm with a low of 10. Tomorrow, becoming cloudy in the morning with a few showers, there is a risk of a thunderstorm with a high of 17. And on Saturday, sunny and a high of 21. A look at your current temperatures and 7-day forecast is available on the Janie King weather page at chvnradio.com or on the CHVN Radio app.
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0: $1,223.80. Thank you so much for your generosity. And just a reminder, every dollar right now is being doubled. So that's double the impact of what God is doing through UGM and the seven ministries. A few minutes ago, we were chatting with Shannon, your case manager at the Care Center here. And you guys have something exciting coming up. And I'd love if you could share with the UGM listeners.
1: So Adele, who you heard from earlier, will be having her graduation from the HEART program on July 17th. So when the girls are done all of their programming, they get a special day in honor of them and their accomplishments, and they get to pick everything from lunch to the music we listen to. They get to decide who participates in their program, whether it's a prayer, a message. They really get to the color scheme. It's their day, so we get to celebrate them and all of their. They do a lot of heavy lifting, especially in the HEART program. There's a lot of healing that takes place in those 12 months, and it's not for the faint of heart. And so we are honored to celebrate them, and to get to watch them share their testimony, and their testimonies. A lot of us work with them and don't know their stories, because we're not their counselors. So when they do their testimonies and you hear their stories and the things that these women have generally gone through and suffered, and to come out of that alive and healed and saved. Amen. And we get to be a small part of it. And I always get to MC for some reason, because I spend a lot of time getting to know them. Moishka will tell you over there. That's my nickname for Adele. Moishka would agree. We do. And Lori would agree. I do spend a lot of time with them. So we're just honored to be a part of their special day and to celebrate them.
0: Yeah. And I love, maybe just touch on this quickly, of just like, when you get to like see them like come full circle, like you saw them come into the program. Now you're getting to celebrate as they're taking this next step.
1: So I actually start dealing or working with these women when they're either in detox or custody. So I get them before they get there, and a lot of times the women don't make it through the door. Lori, I chased for weeks. And finally she made it through the doors, and then so I get to watch them through the Breathe program. And then when they start in the HEART program, they start doing a lot of, what they're doing is profound. The stuff that they're opening up and bringing to the light and working towards healing with their counselors and their chaplains and with each other. You would have never told me that this was what I was going to do every day of the year. But to hear their testimonies and to hear what they've survived, I mean, it's amazing. It's God's work. Only God led.
0: Well, Shannon, we honor you and just the work you're doing, the light that you're being in all of the women's lives at Care Center.
1: Thank you.
0: And yeah, just amazing work of what God is doing through UGM, the seven ministries, one of them being the Care Center. You can help be a part of that. Give us a call, 431-222-AMEN, 431-222-2636.
2: It won't be opened until 2276, but to commemorate America's 250th birthday, a new time capsule filled with items from all 50 states will be buried in Philadelphia on July 4th. The 900-pound cylinder was sealed shut with 35% humidity. It'll be buried 10 feet underground, and 250 years from now, what will be found inside? Arkansas sent a diamond. Maine sent the bone of an endangered whale. Arizona contributed a coin with the Declaration of Independence etched on it. And there's a photo of the people who put it together with a letter that says, "Greetings from the living, breathing hearts and hands of 2026. In one sense, the Bible is like this, a time capsule filled with treasure, except we can open it now, and what's inside belongs to each of us who are in Christ. I'm David Wolin at haventoday.org.
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0: Ministries. And I'm pleased to be joined with Andy from UGM. And you came in and you're like, hey, Holy Spirit gave me something to say, so the mic is yours.
1: Yeah, for sure. I just wanted to say something, not because I have to.

Hey there, it's Angela Peacock on day two of the Nobody But Jesus Radiothon in support of Union Gospel Mission. And we are so encouraged by what God is doing through UGM and the 7 minutes.

0: That I need to say, and that is regarding the what other people have said on this microphone. It's for all of you folks listening out there, what they are saying is inadequate. Things are way more dark and desperate on the streets here. I've been here just a short period of time, 4 years plus. I come from private life, and I have, it's been an eye-opener for me to see really the pain in people's eyes, the pain that the evil one is having them do, you know, stripping to their nakedness, going to the washroom in our front and back doors, things, you know, all the damages that is being caused to our facilities simply because of this darkness that has gotten hold of them. And, you know, I'm not a chaplain. I'm in the maintenance department. But once in a while, I come across very heart-touching things. And I just want to show it. Too bad we don't have a camera here. But one of the things that I try to do diligently is to remove the graffiti off of the exterior and the interior of the buildings. And some of the graffiti, and it's again, it's too bad that I don't have a camera here to share with you folks that are listening out there. But this is what some of the graffiti is like. And I mean, just read the bottom sentence. Okay, it's totally hopeless that people have. They have hopeless situations. And you folks that are listening here, we need your prayers. Yeah, you know, we need your financial support and all that. Yeah, but we need your prayers, because that's the only way that we're going to see some light in this city. And so that's what I wanted to say.
1: Thank you for sharing that, Andy. And yeah, we just know the importance of prayer. And one of the things here at the Nobody But Jesus Radiothon is there's also a prayer line. So we can call and we can pray with the staff, the volunteers on the prayer line. So we can give them a call now. 431-222-PRAY. That's 431-222-7729.
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0: It is day two of the Nobody But Jesus Radiothon in support of Union Gospel Mission. And we are just praying off the air that words that what God wants to share, that that's just what's going to be coming across to you, the Siege fan listeners. And if you want prayer, you can give us a call. We have a prayer line, 431-222-PRAY. That's 431-222-7729. Pleased to be joined with Meg from the Caris Center here at UGM. And I'd love if you could share a little bit about your story, because you're new into your role.
1: Yeah, I am. So I've been with UGM for a little while now, but I was over at the Family Life Center. And I just moved across to the Caris Center to join the ladies there a couple months ago. So it is an honor and a privilege to be able to get to spend so much time with an awesome staff team, and also with a big group of wonderful ladies in recovery there. So lots of fun.
0: Yeah, and we got to hear from a couple of the ladies and staff there as well. And what, like, from your perspective, what is God doing? Like, how is God at work at Caris Center?
1: I think one of the big privileges of being at the Caris Center, the name is sort of the big clue there, is that it means grace, and we have an opportunity to show lots of grace to the ladies that come into the program there. And we see that reflected in how they learn and discover about Jesus, and how we get to relate to them in that way. But also in how we get to relate to them as friends and as sisters in Christ, and how we get to witness that both as a staff team, and also as we sort of relate to them and get to be part of that journey with them. So it's a privilege to watch them grow, to watch them discover who Jesus is, to watch them overcome all sorts of obstacles and things in their life, and discover, their potential. You know, watch them go into adult education. You know, watch them overcome some of the things that they've been struggling with, and you know, they come up to you sometimes at different points in the day and say, you know, God's spoken to me about this, or I figured this out, or I'm going to make this decision for my future, and those victories are a massive privilege and an encouragement to be part of. So we're very grateful to be there, but also to witness the work that Jesus is doing in their life,
0: and just the hope that Jesus is bringing to all the individuals. So you know, help be a part of the lives that are being transformed at Caris Center, as well as all the other ministries at Union Gospel Mission. Pick up the phone, give us a call, 431-222-AMEN. That's 431-222-2636. 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
2: The late British scientist Alex Comfort once said that 2 weeks is about the ideal length of time to retire. In other words, a two-week retirement would be about the same as a two-week vacation, during which we transition from one vocation to another, from the vocation of our income-producing years to the vocation of our service-focused years. 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
5: Looks like we're in for a mix of sun and cloud this afternoon in downtown Winnipeg with a high of 21. Tonight, partly cloudy, 30% chance of showers overnight with a risk of a thunderstorm with a low of 10. Tomorrow, becoming cloudy in the morning with a few showers. There is a risk of a thunderstorm with a high of 17. And on Saturday, sunny and a high of 21. A look at your current temperatures and 7-day forecast is available on the Janie King weather page at chvnradio.com or on the CHVN Radio app.
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2: Yeah, so I had the privilege recently of doing an exit interview with a positive one of somebody who had gone all the way through our program. She'd come to us from jail, actually, and she'd completed the Breathe program and then our Heart program, which is a one-year program. And then she'd gone on to become an intern. And then she'd completed all of this programming, and she was ready to go back and continue life on the outside, so to speak. And so I wanted to spend some time with her and just learn from her and find out how she had got on in the program and what sort of feedback she had for us. And it was really special, actually, to talk with her that way and to hear about how she met with Jesus, both in jail and also in the context of the program, how she had appreciated having the opportunity to spend so much time just working through everything that had contributed to her getting to that point in her addiction where she really needed help and she'd reached rock bottom, but also that she was able to just be in a place where the Lord could come alongside her and he could use, you know, our counselors and our chaplains and our case managers and all these amazing women who give so much of their time just to come alongside each of our residents and minister to them in Jesus' name. And she was very grateful. You know, she obviously named a few specific people that she'd really related to especially. But she was very grateful for all of the love and care that she'd received from those staff members. And she also just described how she really felt that she'd found family at the Caris Center. She'd found a sisterhood that kind of sounds like a bit of a cliche term, you know, when we talk about women's ministry, but she felt that she'd found sisters there. And I was really proud of our staff team. And I really felt like, you know, that's something very special, actually. You know, women who are in addiction often don't have a lot of very positive support structures, you know, and that's something that contributes to them being an addiction in the first place. So for her to be able to say, actually, you know, I found family, I found sisters in Christ, and she was very grateful to Jesus and to the Caris Center for that. So that was a great testimony for me.
1: Yeah, must be really encouraging just getting hear that and getting to see how she's grown, right? And now she's going to be taking that next step. So thank you so much for sharing that. And you can all be a part of the stories, too, of all the individuals at the Caris Center and the other ministries at UGM. Pick up the phone. Give us a call. 431-222-AMEN. 431-222-2636.
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0: It is day two of the Nobody But Jesus Radiothon in support of Union Gospel Mission, and we have been just so encouraged by what God is doing through UGM and the seven ministries here, and you have the chance to be a part of it. Pick up the phone, give us a call, 431-222-AMEN, 431-222-2636. Reminder, we do still have some matching funds available, so your money is still going a little bit further. We have just under $8,000 left of that, and we were able to chat with Adrian from the Caris Center. You got to hear a little bit about her testimony.
1: Hi, my name is Adrian. I am 33 years old. I'm from Thompson. I grew up with my mother and my brothers, a single parent home, a loving mother who showed me love, respect, and hard work. I love the outdoors, camping, and sports, and the bad decisions started at the age of 10, but I never got caught. At 13, I started drinking and smoking. By 16, I ran away to Winnipeg and got introduced to hard drugs and dealing drugs for my addictions. The consequences were crimes, homelessness, and jail time. It was an ongoing cycle for 10 years. I came to the Caris Center for bail. It started me up to ask more questions. The first thing that got my attention was the people. The staff helped me a lot by listening to me. They kept mentioning Jesus. I knew there was a creator, but I didn't know the other parts. Jesus died for me and my sins. After finding out I could be forgiven, I kept reading and my mind became still. I gave my life to Jesus. I was baptized a week ago and I graduate the Caris program, the HEART program, on June 5th. I'm currently in school for apprentice carpentry program. I plan to complete the program in October 2026. God has helped me with all these blessings, recovery, school, and the positive lifestyle.
0: And just how encouraging is that? Just seeing how Jesus is at work in Adrian's life, and you have the opportunity to partner alongside UGM and help transform lives just like Adrian. Pick up the phone, give us a call, 431-222-AMEN. That's 431-222-2636.
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5: Looks like we're in for a mix of sun and cloud this afternoon in downtown Winnipeg with a high of 21. Tonight, partly cloudy, 30% chance of showers overnight with a risk of a thunderstorm with a low of 10. Tomorrow, becoming cloudy in the morning with a few showers. There is a risk of a thunderstorm with a high of 17. And on Saturday, sunny and a high of 21. A look at your current temperatures and 7-day forecast is available on the Janie King weather page at chvnradio.com or on the CHVN Radio app.
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0: That's CeCe Winans with Worthy of It All. It is day two of the Nobody But Jesus Radiothon in support of Union Gospel Mission. We do have a brand new total to give you. We'll give you that in just a few minutes, but pleased to be joined with Kevin. You're an intern here at UGM. You went through the program at UGM as well. And I'd love if you can share just like your perspective. Like, you've seen firsthand just the effects that drugs can have on somebody's life.
1: Yes. Okay. I went through the drug

0: 1996 to 2006. But right away in 2006, I ended up back in jail again. So that's the effect drugs have had on me, you know, for my life and stuff. And it took me to be able to get on my knees in my cell and pray to the Lord and say, you know what, God, I need you. I can't do this on my own. I'm not powerful enough. I really need you in my life. And ever since I've accepted the Lord in my life has been wonderful. You know, I don't have any cravings for drugs. All I crave today is the Lord. Mm-hmm. You know, and it's wonderful. So if there's anybody out there that's dealing with these problems and stuff, please, you know, if anything, try to find the Lord. Pray, you know, pray, even pray at night that, you know, you need help or whatever. He listens to you and he'll be there, you know. And throughout my time in the jail system and stuff, I lost both my parents. My dad was in 1998 and my mom was in 2017. So, you know, I'm on my own pretty much now. I don't talk to the rest of my family anymore and stuff. And I'm not going to say it's the easiest thing, but it's not the hardest thing either, because I have the Lord in my watching my back and, you know, being there for me and stuff. And I love it because, you know, since I came here to Union Gospel Mission, it's been the most wonderful home, I should say, that I ever had. The brotherhood here is so strong. You know, if you need somebody to talk to, if a staff isn't available, then one of my brothers is available, you know. And I offer that to them as well. Like, if you need somebody to talk to, I can listen just as good as I can talk. So, you know, and it's wonderful. Like, because we talk about the Lord all the time, you know. All of us go to church steady. I go to outside programs, you know, and I'm blessed with the Lord. So that's all I can really but say is how it's affected my life.
1: Well, you know? I think that is just such a powerful testimony of just like you've seen firsthand just the difference that the community at UGM makes and just how the hope of Jesus has come into your life through some of the dark moments, right? And that wouldn't be possible without what God is doing through UGM in your life, you being receptive to what he's doing in your life. So thank you for sharing that. And you can help be a part of someone else's story, someone at UGM. Pick up the phone, give us a call. 431-222-AMEN is the phone number. Reminder, there is the prayer line as well. So if you're wanting prayer this afternoon or to share a praise report of something that God is doing in your life, pick up the phone, give us a call. 431-222-PRAY. That's 431-222-7729. And we'll be back soon for more encouraging testimonies of what God is doing through Union Gospel Mission.
2: Now, why did he walk on the water? Was this theatrics? Was he just saying, look at me, I can walk on water? No. There's a message in the miracle, a significance in the sign, something that goes beyond the miracle, something for your heart today when you're in trouble. And what is it? Listen. When they saw him walking on the water, what was their biggest problem? That water. What he was saying to them is this. What looks like it is going to be over your head is already under my feet. Jesus said, in this world you will have tribulation. Be of good cheer. I have overcome the world.
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1: It's 17 degrees in downtown Winnipeg. Your full weather details coming to you in a few minutes. Good afternoon. I'm Leanna Peters. At 100 years old, Helen Rempel is still learning new things about her city. The Winnipeg senior recently toured Union Gospel Mission and says seeing the ministry's work firsthand left a strong impression.
2: All the people that worked there spoke so positively about the work that they were doing and about that they were witnesses for Christ with their work.
1: 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The 12-year-old girl was critically injured in the Tumbler Ridge tragedy earlier this year. Her mother says Maya has made some incredible strides recently, including learning new ways to communicate and showing more of her personality. One small detail stood out to the family. Maya's mom says her daughter's familiar smirk has started to return. Her father says he's amazed by how much progress she has made, especially in recent days. The family says these moments are reminders that Maya continues to fight and move forward. You can see videos and pictures right now at chvnradio.com and continue to pray alongside us for her recovery and family. Winnipeg Jets fans can start marking their calendars with more. Here's Angela Peacock.
3: The NHL club has announced its 2026-27 preseason schedule, giving fans their first chance to see the team in action this fall. The Jets open the exhibition campaign on the road against the Edmonton Oilers on September 19th before returning to Canada Life Center to host the Colorado Avalanche on September 21st. The Oilers then visit Winnipeg on September 22nd, with the Jets wrapping up the preseason schedule in Colorado on September 25th. The full regular season schedule is expected to be released in July.
1: Joe Thiessen has been announced as the school's next superintendent and CEO starting in the January 2027 at Winnipeg Mennonite School. Thiessen currently leads Hanover School Division and has previously served as a teacher and principal in communities including Niverville, Bloomnor, and Mitchell. Thiessen says he is looking forward to listening, learning, and building relationships with the school community. Aaron Schuss says worship can express both joy and sorrow, and that's part of what makes Brothers Together unique. With more, here's Angela Peacock.
3: The Christian artist says Western worship often emphasizes celebration, while Hebrew worship frequently incorporates themes of lament and faithfulness through difficult seasons. This weekend's Brothers Together concert will blend those musical traditions as Schuss joins Joshua Aaron and Nathan Keys on stage in Winnipeg. Schuss says despite different styles and backgrounds, the evening points to one truth, believers worshiping the same God through Jesus Christ.
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3: Looks like we're in for a mix of sun and cloud this afternoon in downtown Winnipeg with a high of 21. Tonight, partly cloudy, 30% chance of showers overnight with a risk of a thunderstorm with a low of 10. Tomorrow, becoming cloudy in the morning with a few showers. There is a risk of a thunderstorm with a high of 17. And on Saturday, sunny and a high of 21. A look at your current temperatures and 7-day forecast is available on the Janie King weather page at chvnradio.com or on the CHVN Radio app.
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1: Good afternoon, I'm Mike Tom. It is a beautiful day in Winnipeg, and it's been a beautiful 2 days at Union Gospel Mission here in the good news that Jesus proclaimed and how he's still changing lives today here at Union Gospel Mission. We have a total right now, $96,293.80. You can clap. It's okay. Big thank you, everybody, for your generosity. This is it. We're under 3 hours left. If you want to join us and join in what God is doing through this ministry, you can pray or praise alongside us. We've got a prayer line, 431-222-PRAY. That's 431-222-7729. And, of course, in these final moments, you can make a donation, 431-222-AMEN, to donate by phone. Again, that number is 431-222-2636. We have a few thousand dollars of matching funds available. Let's use it all up in the next little while here. Give us a call. We'll be back with more incredible stories at UGM in just a couple minutes.

0: And you like prayer? 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That's 431-222-7729.
1: Hey, it's Mike Tom live at Union Gospel Mission, the final hours of the Nobody But Jesus Radiothon. Again, big, big thank you, CHVN family, for praying alongside us and for your generous donations. Let's keep it going in the last few hours here. Ruth is with me. Ruth works down at the Caris Center and is the RSWM, the Residential Support Worker Manager. Just a nice, easy title that flows off the tongue there, Ruth. First of all, you've got a big anniversary coming up with Union Gospel Mission. Tell us.
2: Yes, I'll be celebrating 10 years with Union Gospel Mission, and I just celebrated 10 years in Canada. So,
1: wow.
2: This is my first job, and I kind of tell people that God led me here.
1: Yeah. How did God lead you to UGM?
2: It's a miracle because I came here as an immigrant. I was looking for a job. My sister got this email with jobs from UGM. I applied, went for an interview, and I got the job. So I was the head cook at the Caris Center for about 7 years before I became a manager 3 years ago.
1: Started in the kitchen cooking for the women, and now, yeah, have become one of the managers there, one of the lead managers. Mm-hmm. You really loved working in the kitchen, though, you were telling me. Tell us why. What was so great about that?
2: The kitchen is a different experience. The ladies see you in a different light. So all the filters are kind of not there when they come to the kitchen, when they're struggling, when they just want someone to talk to. And I had a lot of stories, a lot of heartbreaking stories. I saw women break down for their families when they were missing their kids. I saw them struggling when they would get information from their families that their kids were struggling. And so it was a place of healing too, because the more they shared, the more they healed themselves. So I loved the kitchen.
1: Probably a lot of them wouldn't have had those experiences from the lives they came, where they could share with people and had people that just genuinely cared, right? When I lived a life of addiction, you know, if you told people you're struggling, the answer was, well, here, do more drugs, right?
2: Yeah.
1: And that never helped the situation.
2: No.
1: So here they're learning, you know, in a kitchen, talking to the cook to process feelings, to let others love on them and pray with them.
2: Yeah.
1: And like you said, a lot of firsthand heartache you're witnessing. It's pretty difficult for us to imagine what some of these women are dealing with, hey?
2: Yeah, it is. It is pretty difficult. Even when you hear some of these stories and you look at your own life, you're like, you know what? I don't know how I would process that if it happened to me, right?
1: Yeah.
2: So it makes you grateful for what you have, and you look at your family and you say, you know what? God, I'm grateful. There's so much heartache that people go through that you cannot even imagine.
1: Yeah.
2: You cannot even begin to imagine what people are going through. But you know what? With God, everything is possible. It's one day at a time.
1: These men and women are warriors. What they have to face and fight through to find freedom through Jesus. Jesus hears their prayers and comes to them, but it is a lot to overcome. And UGM is there to walk alongside them. And they're there to walk alongside them. Big part thanks to your generosity. Their work wouldn't be possible without the generous donors. Could you partner with us now? We still have some matching funds available. I'd love to use all of them up before 4 p.m. and we could just keep rolling on into the final couple hours here today. Again, to make a financial donation, the number is 431-222-AMEN, 431-222-2636. 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You can call the prayer line 431-222-PRAY. That's 431-222-7729. 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
6: Looks like we're in for a mix of sun and cloud this afternoon in downtown Winnipeg with a high of 21. Tonight, partly cloudy, 30% chance of showers overnight with a risk of a thunderstorm with a low of 10. Tomorrow, becoming cloudy in the morning with a few showers. There is a risk of a thunderstorm with a high of 17. And on Saturday, sunny and a high of 21. A look at your current temperatures and 7-day forecast is available on the Janie King weather page at chvnradio.com or on the CHVN Radio app.
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1: Good afternoon, I'm Mike Tom. Oh man, I'm so sad that we're into the last couple of hours here at Union Gospel Mission, because I love hearing the stories, and I especially love meeting the men and women that come through the programs. And this year I've been able to see a few people now that I met years ago, right? And each year I come back, I get to see another change in their lives. Ruth works at the Caris Center, the RSW manager there, helping out the residential support workers. And Ruth, you were saying you get a front row seat, first of all, to the heartbreaking stories. You also, though, get a front row seat to the change that takes place in these women's lives. You're telling me you want to start doing something. What do you want to start doing with the women there?
2: I want to start doing taking pictures when they come in and 30 days later. Because you see when they come in, the sadness, the brokenness that they have. And 30 days, these women are smiling, their skin is glowing. And if you can show that change to them, they can believe it. Because sometimes a year is such a long way for a program for them to actually believe that.

0: just in Winnipeg, everywhere you go, like, the need's not going away. In fact, the need is growing, isn't it?
1: Yeah, it is. And it's sad that everywhere, before it was 5-10 years ago, you would have said, oh, it's only the North End or in downtown or down Main and Higgins area. Yeah. That's where you'd see it. But now everywhere in this city, there's such a need for organizations like QGM, for Jesus in every part of this city. And the enemy's not winning.
0: Yeah, that's right.
1: The enemy's not
0: winning. Amen. Might think he is, but...
1: Yeah, but he's not.
0: Yeah. It's, you know, it's a reality. Like, we live, my wife and I and my family, like, in a nice-ish suburb, right? Mm-hmm. And there's a nice little forest in our neighborhood with paths, and we love to take the kids on dragon hunts. They use their imagination. We go hunting dragons. Well, last summer, we had to start putting up Sharps containers taped to the trees in the forest because... Everywhere you go now, unfortunately, there's needles, right? And it's a heartbreaking situation. Union Gospel Mission is standing up and fighting back and saying, no, devil, you're not going to take these lives. We're claiming them in the name of Jesus.
1: Yeah, and that's why we say nobody but Jesus.
0: I love it. Nobody but Jesus. He's doing amazing things at Union Gospel Mission. Can you partner in that work? You could pray for us. If you want to call the prayer line and pray for Union Gospel Mission, do that. Or if you need prayer, do that. The number for the prayer line is 431-222-PRAY, 431-222-7729. 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

0: Our operators are standing by to pray with you. 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
1: I know those operators on the prayer line would love to pray with you right now. Give them a call. We had another donation come in, a $50 donation. That gets doubled to $100 thanks to those generous anonymous donors. And now we're sitting at $96,393.80. Big thank you, everybody, so much for your generosity. Catherine is with me now, another worker at the Caris Center. Catherine's a residential support worker. You're into your 8th month at the Caris Center. Yes. Is that right?
2: Yes, it is.
1: And tell us a little bit about how did you get connected to Union Gospel Mission 8 months ago and start working there?
2: Okay. I remember last year, God laid in my heart to serve His children. I didn't know what that would look like. I didn't know what that meant. And I remember checking out the UGM website, and I saw their number. And I just called them and said, hey, I don't really know what you do, but I'd like to get a tour and just see what you do at UGM. And so I remember getting a tour. Now, I knew that they, you know, handed out clothing items and served food. I had no idea that they had 7 ministries.
1: Yeah.
2: So I remember, you know, getting the tour and just getting to witness what Jesus is doing in each and every ministry was just beautiful.
1: I know that a lot of people, like, they think they know what Union Gospel Mission does. Yeah. And they think, like, oh, they serve lunch, like a soup kitchen and clothes like you, right? But there's 7 ministries here. And that's why they started calling the tours that they do. I had no idea tours, because it's very eye-opening. They've got the street ministry. They've got the Family Life Center, Women's Addiction Recovery at the Caris Center, where you are now, Men's Addiction Recovery, Adult Education, and also they are able to send kids to camp every year, too. So you saw what they did, and then what? You decided, like, I want to be part of that?
2: Yes, it was pretty straightforward. You know, I just wanted to see, you know, what Jesus is doing in their lives. And I remember specifically when I was at the Caris Center, the person that was giving me a tour, Martin, he told me, and he said, if you want to witness Jesus transforming the lives of women, this is where it's happening. And when he said that, it really stood out to me, and I thought, I would love to get to see that every day and call that my job. I don't really see it as a job. It's more like serving God.
1: Yeah.
2: So, that's what happened.
1: Well, we're going to hear more about that kingdom work at Caris Center and what Catherine gets to witness every single day. If you want a tour, you want to learn more

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11: Looks like we're in for a mix of sun and cloud this afternoon in downtown Winnipeg with a high of 21. Tonight, partly cloudy, 30% chance of showers overnight with a risk of a thunderstorm with a low of 10. Tomorrow, becoming cloudy in the morning with a few showers. There is a risk of a thunderstorm with a high of 17. And on Saturday, sunny and a high of 21. A look at your current temperatures and 7-day forecast is available on the Janie King weather page at chvnradio.com or on the CHVN Radio app.
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1: Good afternoon, I'm Mike Tom. We've got a nice update coming for you in just a little bit here. And again, a big thank you, CHN family, for praying alongside Union Gospel Mission at the Nobody But Jesus Radiothon. And a big thank you for your continued generosity. We're hearing just how important this work is. Catherine came to Union Gospel Mission for a tour in October to find out what they did at Union Gospel Mission. She kind of liked what she saw. She started working with them like a week later or something.
2: Yeah, pretty much.
1: So you've been here 8 months now at Union Gospel Mission, working at the Care Center as a residential support worker. What sticks out to you the last 8 months working at the Care Center with these women?
2: Yeah, just getting to witness Jesus transforming their lives. You know, some of the ladies, they stay for 30 days in the Breathe program, and some of them stay longer, even up to a year and more. So just getting to see the transformation from, you know, the beginning stages, and watching them get to a point where they start to do their internship. You know, I get to see them in the morning and they'll be like, okay, I'm going to work now, you know. Wow. And just getting to witness that transformation, getting to see them go to work, you know, have more opportunities, go to school, is just beautiful to witness.
1: So they don't only find freedom from addiction, or maybe if they're fleeing abusive relationships or things like that, but they become empowered, right? And
2: yes.
1: They learn job skills.
2: Yes.
1: And they learn that they have worth and value.
2: Yes.
1: And that they're capable of much. You were saying before too, it's not just big things. Often we look for like, what are those big God moments? You said there's like simple moments too that are amazing, hey?
2: Yes, absolutely. I love the simple big moments. Sometimes working as a support worker,

0: sometimes in the middle of the day, they'll just run to me and be like, guess what? And I'm like, what? And they'd be like, I gave my life to Christ. You're my sister now. And yeah, you're my sister in Christ. So just getting to see the joy of them surrendering everything to Jesus and giving their lives to Christ is a beautiful moment that I get to witness. It can even be moments like them getting to see their kids again. Wow. You know, it's a beautiful thing to see. You know, getting to see the kids run into their arms, you know, a lot of tears of joy. Okay. It's beautiful. It's so, so beautiful.
1: Well, think about that. When you pray for UGM or you make a donation to UGM, like, what is it all going towards? Like, yeah, you're not just setting one person free, you're reuniting families. Okay. Maybe you're part of generational bondages being broken, right? Like, maybe, hopefully, prayerfully, the cycle ends there for their children, right? And they learn to find freedom from addictions too. And then the women that are finding freedom now, their grandchildren and their great-grandchildren are going to grow up knowing Jesus, and not only that, but serving him, proclaiming the good news. Like, you have no idea the ripple effect when you help change one life with the good news of Jesus, hey?
0: Absolutely, absolutely.
1: I kind of want to come work with you. That sounds like a good gig.
0: I love it. It doesn't feel like work. You just get to serve God and fellowship with your sisters in Christ.
1: Man, you can't say no to that. Thank you again, everybody, for your generosity. Catherine, thank you for your willingness to serve and just follow God and be obedient, and within a week say, yeah, I'm going to work there, after knowing nothing about the place before that. Would you partner with us again? It's the final 2 hours and 6 minutes now. We need your prayers, and we'd love to pray for you. That number to pray is 431-222-PRAY. 431-222-7729. And if you want to make a donation, we still have matching funds available. That number is 431-222-AMEN. 431-222-2636.
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1: Well, again, a big, big thank you for your generosity. 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Right before 4 p.m., we have a new total now, $99,136.80. 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And we have 2 hours and 2.5 minutes left in the Nobody But Jesus Radiothon. Jesus is being proclaimed.

and glorified, and Jesus is doing big things at Union Gospel Mission. You've got a chance to partner in that work. Again, the phone number is 431-222-AMEN, 431-222-26.

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1: It's 17 degrees in downtown Winnipeg. Your full weather details coming to you in a few minutes. Good afternoon. I'm Leanna Peters. At 100 years old, Helen Rempel is still learning new things about her city. The Winnipeg senior recently toured Union Gospel Mission and says seeing the ministry's work firsthand left a strong impression.
2: All the people that worked there spoke so positively about the work that they were doing and about that they were witnesses for Christ with their work.
1: Rempel spent her career teaching in Winnipeg's North End and says she has long seen the challenges faced by many families. She believes organizations like UGM play an important role in offering help and hope. 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The 12-year-old girl was critically injured in the Tumbler Ridge tragedy earlier this year. Her mother says Maya has made some incredible strides recently, including learning new ways to communicate and showing more of her personality. One small detail stood out to the family. Maya's mom says her daughter's familiar smirk has started to return. Her father says he's amazed by how much progress she has made, especially in recent days. The family says these moments are reminders that Maya continues to fight and move forward. You can see videos and pictures right now at chvnradio.com and continue to pray alongside us for her recovery and family. Winnipeg Jets fans can start marking their calendars with more. Here's Angela Peacock.
3: The NHL club has announced its 2026-27 preseason schedule, giving fans their first chance to see the team in action this fall. The Jets open the exhibition campaign on the road against the Edmonton Oilers on September 19th before returning to Canada Life Center to host the Colorado Avalanche on September 21st. The Oilers then visit Winnipeg on September 22nd, with the Jets wrapping up the preseason schedule in Colorado on September 25th. The full regular season schedule is expected to be released in July.
1: Joe Thiessen has been announced as the school's next superintendent and CEO starting in the January 2027 at Winnipeg Mennonite School. Thiessen currently leads Hanover School Division and has previously served as a teacher and principal in communities including Niverville, Bloomnor, and Mitchell. Thiessen says he is looking forward to listening, learning, and building relationships with the school community. Aaron Schuss says worship can express both joy and sorrow, and that's part of what makes Brothers Together unique. With more, here's Angela Peacock.
3: The Christian artist says Western worship often emphasizes celebration, while Hebrew worship frequently incorporates themes of lament and faithfulness through difficult seasons. This weekend's Brothers Together concert will blend those musical traditions as Schuss joins Joshua Aaron and Nathan Keys on stage in Winnipeg. Schuss says despite different styles and backgrounds, the evening points to one truth, believers worshiping the same God through Jesus Christ.
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3: Tonight, partly cloudy, 30% chance of showers overnight with a risk of a thunderstorm with a low of 10. Tomorrow, becoming cloudy in the morning with a few showers, there is a risk of a thunderstorm with a high of 17. And on Saturday, sunny and a high of 21. A look at your current temperatures and 7-day forecast is available on the Janie King weather page at chvnradio.com or on the CHVN Radio app.
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1: Well, I'm Mike Tom, and here we are into the final 2 hours of the Nobody But Jesus Radiothon, and I'm trying to keep up with the flashing messages here. 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Wow.
2: I have not listened to that total in a while.
1: Isn't that amazing, Pastor Ed? Like, just wow. The CHVN family is amazing and generous, and God is just amazing time and time again. I'm sure you get a firsthand seat at watching God provide for this ministry time and time again, hey?
2: I don't know, Mike. I can't thank your listeners enough. This time just flies by, but what you all out there do is allow us to do what God does here. Don't just tell me that loaves and fishes are from the New Testament. I want to tell you that loaves and fishes happened here just a couple of months ago. We normally, Mike, we get a kind of a lower key crowd in the evening. We serve about 100 people at lunch every day, and it's busy, and we do a gospel presentation. In the evening, we have about a half an hour chapel, but it's a lower key crowd, and it's substantially less. We get about 30 people in off the streets. They're already looking for places to sleep and spend the night. So that number usually comes in around 30 people. But there are 30 people that receive the gospel, come to know Jesus in many cases. So that night, something unusual happened. 30 people were at the door right at the beginning, and it normally takes about half an hour to fill up with those 30. They trickle in, you know, and then they get the gospel presentation, and then it's time for soup. 30 became 40 5 minutes later. 40 became 50, and then we asked a couple of people what was going on, and they go, oh, the big mission next door had an emergency and they totally shut down.
1: so you got a flood of people.
2: So we are prepared food wise for 30 people. Yeah, we can go overboard with 35, you know, and quickly run around and do 40. So all of a sudden our chef is like, well, when is this gonna stop? Well, 30 became 40 became 80. We shouldn't, on a regular night, have and be able to feed that many people. We should have had to close the doors at 40 and say, I'm sorry, we're full. We fed all 80 people. And yes, for your biblical friends out there who are listening, we did have leftovers.
1: Amen.
2: And we can only do this. And this is where I can get emotional. But the only reason we could do this is out of listeners' faithfulness, is out of believers' faithfulness, who, like that little boy, gave his loaves and fishes and put his faith and trust in Jesus. You are giving of your loaves and fishes during this radiothon, mm-hmm, and trusting Jesus to magnify those gifts and to see people come to know him as Savior and put their faith and trust in him too. And then all of a sudden 100 turns into 200, and wow, yeah. I can't tell you that.
1: Yeah, I always call it kingdom math, right? Like, it's a great example of, we always have the matching dollars, right? And an anonymous donor will double your gift. Well, that God does more than double, right? Tenfold, hundredfold, thousandfold. He just takes our obedience and generosity and multiplies it beyond what we can even comprehend or imagine. Your gift of $10 can go towards feeding somebody tonight, saving their life, introducing them to Jesus. Your gift of 100, 1,000, whatever you're able. Would you partner with us? We're into the final moments here. We've surpassed the $100,000 mark. Again, a big thank you for your generosity. 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If you need prayer, or you want to celebrate God moving in your life somehow and share a praise report, call the prayer line, 431-222-PRAY, 431-222-7729. And again, take a moment, Pray for not only the men and women in the programs at Union Gospel Mission and their seven ministries, pray for the staff at UGM that pour their hearts out every day to make Jesus known. Pray for the people like my friend, Pastor Ed. We'll be right back in just a bit.
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1: Good afternoon, I'm Mike Tom. It has been an incredible 2 days here. Really, it's been an incredible 5 years. We did our first radiothon with Union Gospel Mission in 2021. So this is our sixth radiothon now. And one moment, or one person, I should say, really, really sticks out for me, though. Martin Chidwick is here with me from Union Gospel Mission. Martin, a year ago, right in that chair that you're in now, I got to meet this young lady named Emily. Struggled with addiction from a really young age. I think she said like 12 years old. Sorry. And she tried so many times to get sober, so many times tried to get clean. It just couldn't happen until she got into the Charis Center and she met Jesus, and finally her life was radically transformed. She found freedom from Jesus. She graduated from the program. She got reunited with her two children, I believe. Yes. And then she gets a cancer diagnosis, and it was not a good diagnosis. And she shared that with us openly on the radio last year, and we prayed and we had hope. But unfortunately, last October, Emily passed away from that cancer diagnosis. One of the things that stuck out to me, though, is she sat in that chair, and you could tell she struggled with this tension. She didn't want to leave her kids that she had just reunited with and was just, you know, making amends with, right? But also, you could tell, like, there was this joy in her, too, like, I might get to meet Jesus really, really soon. I don't know. It was just a powerful testimony for me, Martin, about the power of Jesus in a person's life, that they could face death with hope like that. Hey.
2: Yeah, she was a very, very beautiful person on the inside and out. She was a giant of the Christian faith in my eyes. On the board, we've got written a verse from Psalm 18, verses 28 to 30, but the first part, "For it is you who light my lamp," and that was Emily. Her lamp was lit. "The Lord, my God, lightens my darkness." And she was testimony to that. Whoever she interacted with, she just shone. And she always put others first. It was remarkable. She was dealing with this horrible tumor inside of her, which was growing, and So, as you say, there's that tension. So I remember visiting her in palliative care, and she wanted some kind of a red drink, and she tried to describe it to me. So I went wandering around the hospital trying to find this red drink. I eventually found a place which had a red drink, and I brought it back. And typical Emily, she was so gracious. It wasn't the right one. But she started drinking, and she said, "Oh, that's really good." And that's the kind of person she was. She was just a giver.
1: Yeah. Yeah, I don't know. She's just every day I still think of her, pray for her children and her brother as well, I believe. I don't know, just sticks with me. And sometimes you think like, oh, I'm helping out a ministry, right? And, oh, we're helping out individuals with families and friends that care for them. And when they meet Jesus, man, they care about others too, and that they go to make him known to others as well. And that's exactly what Emily did.
2: Yes, her life has left a permanent imprint on those of us who knew her. And she was just a wonderful, wonderful soul. And her children have got their mother's genes. And we just pray that they'll come to know Jesus, because they too could mirror her.
1: Yeah, I've been asking you to pray a lot for specific people through this radiothon. We'll take a moment. Pray for Emily's two children right now. Would you do that? They're pretty young, and obviously this would be a lot for them to deal with. Take some time. Pray for Emily's children right now. It's the final 97 minutes of the Nobody But Jesus Radiothon at Union Gospel Mission. More stories, more testimonies, more of Jesus' name being lifted up is on the way right here from UGN.

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7: Tonight, partly cloudy, 30% chance of showers overnight with a risk of a thunderstorm with a low of 10. Tomorrow, becoming cloudy in the morning with a few showers. There is a risk of a thunderstorm with a high of 17. And on Saturday, sunny and a high of 21. A look at your current temperatures and 7-day forecast is available on the Janie King weather page at chvnradio.com or on the CHVN Radio app.
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1: 2 hours and, or pardon me, 1 hour and 28 minutes left in the Nobody But Jesus Radiothon. And, well, another update, Martin Chidwick, a $2,000 donation. That gets doubled. So now we're sitting at $104,651.80. We're very, very close to using up those matching funds. We'd love to use up all those generous funds and to keep on going to bless this ministry. Martin, you had some things that you wanted to share this afternoon.
2: Thank you. And thank you is the word. We're so grateful for those who supported us. But I just want to give a shout out to those who are suffering from the tornadoes and the torrential rains of last week. Thinking of the areas like Swan River, for example, Stowmore, Headingley, Balmoral, a number of you. And you're not unnoticed. We want to remember you in prayer. We're so grateful. I was actually feeling really guilty that we were even having a radiothon, to be honest with you, when so many of you are suffering and trying to make ends meet, you know, trying to recover stuff from flooded basements, etc.
1: Yeah.
2: And so you please know that you're prayed for and you're loved, and we appreciate you very much. And on another note, for those of you in places like Portage and Selkirk and Winkler and Morden, etc., we have something we call UGM on the road, but we'd also like to come and visit you and share Jesus with you, bring some men or some ladies from our program, and just have you host maybe a dessert evening or something of that nature, just so that we can promote what Jesus is doing. And really what we want to do is bring glory to his name and everything.
1: Yeah, and they really do at Union Gospel Mission. It's their number one concern. And I love how it's a mission located here in Winnipeg, right? But support from all over the province. And it really does make a big difference.

0: difference. Thank you again for your generosity. As Martin said, if you would like to partner with us right now before time runs out to make a donation, you could call 431-222-AMEN, 431-222-2636. Right now, we have $2,674.10 left in those matching funds. I'd love to use them all up before 5 p.m. and then just keep on trucking to bless Union Gospel Mission. Also, do you need prayer? Have you been impacted by the weather or maybe something else, a storm, a figurative storm in your life? They would love to pray with you right now. You can call the prayer line, 431-222-PRAY, 431-222-7729. We'll be right back, maybe with another update in just a couple minutes from the Nobody But Jesus Radiothon at Union Gospel Mission.
1: Ah, the sounds of summer. 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
1: It's been an absolutely incredible afternoon here at Union Gospel Mission for the Nobody But Jesus Radiothon. They're just telling me we've had 7 calls to the prayer line today so far. Come on, everybody needs some prayer. Let's get the phone lines ringing on the prayer line. Or you can call not only to get prayer, you can pray for Union Gospel Mission. The number again is 431-222-PRAY, 431-222-7729. Dawn is with me

0: Here at Union Gospel Mission, just stopped by at 320 Princess to drop off a donation, heard about the radiothon going on, and Martin told me that, Don, you've been involved with Union Gospel Mission since the 1980s, is that right?
1: Yeah, 1984.
0: Amazing. What keeps you, like, what is that, 42 years now? What keeps you connected, coming back and giving to Union Gospel Mission for four decades?
1: Well, I'm glad you did the math. Math isn't my strong suit. But, you know, when I came with, like, I was relating with a small group from Elam Chapel at the time, and I'd been 2 years sober. The Lord got me sober, all praise and glory to Jesus. And when I sat in the auditorium downstairs at the time, and I looked out at all those people that were coming in, I'd really never seen people in that state of, I'll use the term, disrepair. You know, they were broken, they were humbled, they were hungry, some of them were still drunk. And I looked out at these people, and something just clicked inside of me when I realized that really there was no difference between them and me. You know, I had Jesus, I was sober, I was rebuilding my life, and I looked at these people, and just something struck me as how fortunate I was. And I guess you could say I fell in love with UGM, and I came back on a fairly regular basis with Elam Chapel, and then, like I was relating earlier, I was very fortunate to get hired by City of Winnipeg and actually make an impact, a positive impact on the living conditions of a lot of the people that UGM serves, and I got to see firsthand how Christ changes a person, not only in my own life, but other people. And certainly there's defeats, you know, nobody's going to go through life without being defeated. But there is victory in Christ. I believe that. I've seen it happen at UGM. I've seen men and women change. I've seen how the Lord has blessed this place to enable them to serve people for almost 100 years. I've been fortunate to see the start of Caris House, where they minister to women. And I've met many people outside of UGM that I've either volunteered here, supported. I've got family members now that support the UGM. So I know they're making a positive impact. And when I see how God is working through the people here and the staff, you know, how could I not want to be part of it?
0: It's amazing. Yeah, over four decades of involvement in the ministry here at Union Gospel Mission, a generous donor. And I love, too, they're telling me, like, when he sees food on sale at the grocery store, you buy a tin of beans and some pasta or whatever, hey?
1: Well, my family heritage is Jewish and Scottish, so we know how to stretch a buck.
0: Hey,
1: and,
0: as a fellow Scot, high five.
1: Right, we do.
0: And I married a Mennonite, so we really know. So
1: well, there you go. And and the food does not go to waste. I mean, you know, you hear people talking about food insecurity all the time, and people will say how in Canada we're so fortunate, but we waste a lot of food. Believe me, every donation that comes to UGM, from what I've seen, it goes to people that are hungry. It goes to feed them physically. But more importantly than that, there is spiritual nourishment here.
0: Yeah.
1: Through prayer, a listening ear. I mean, I'm not here every day like Martin and others, but when I have been here, it's not uncommon to see somebody ministering to somebody, either praying or giving encouragement or a snack or food. I mean, in my estimation, this is the real deal.
0: And most importantly, like Don said, they're getting the bread of life and living water, right? You can partner in that ministry work at Union Gospel Mission. 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I would love to just flood both phone lines right now. Again, to donate, 431-222-2636. 222-AMEN. 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
3: We're seeing traffic pick up around the city. There is a crash on Lage and Modier southbound near Reinders. So be aware of the backup in that area. Let us know what you're seeing on the roads. Give us a text or call on the Shine Dental Talk and Text line at 1-877-951-CHVN. 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
1: Tonight, partly cloudy, 30% chance of showers overnight with a risk of a thunderstorm with a low of 10. Tomorrow, becoming cloudy in the morning with a few showers. There is a risk of a thunderstorm with a high of 17. And on Saturday, sunny and a high of 21. A look at your current temperatures and 7-day forecast is available on the Janie King weather page at chvnradio.com or on the CHVN Radio app.
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1: Hey, it's Mike Tom. I'll give you an update in just a bit. Thank you again for your generosity. 1 hour, 7 minutes left. Let's go, CHVN family. Let's keep blessing Union Gospel Mission and keep making Jesus' name known. Again, the number to donate, 431-222-AMEN, 431-222-2636. Akio is with me now. He's the sous chef here in the kitchen at Union Gospel Mission. You've been here 9 years, Akio.
2: Yes, 9 years.
1: How'd you get connected to Union Gospel Mission almost a decade ago now?
2: From that point, I would say that God directed me here from my other colleagues who always been volunteering here or from working in the kitchen themselves.
1: So you were connected to a church and heard of some others serving here too?
2: Yes, it was IWC, International Worship Center.
1: Oh, nice. Yeah, I know that church. And then what, you started volunteering here and kind of fell in love with the place?
2: Well, they told me they needed some help. I was putting my name down for as a volunteer. What happened was I ended up working here.
1: It's funny how God moves like that, hey?
2: Yes.
1: Yeah. Well, what a blessing, too. You're coming to volunteer, and all of a sudden they're paying you to be here. And what's it like in the kitchen, like, to know the work that you're doing, like it's going to feed and nourish people that are struggling?
2: Well, that's my bins might be a high food there. You definitely got food going always in and out, in and out. Stores coming in and out, and we're always doing food for breakfast for the residents, lunch for the loud crowd, and we have the extra program coming in, like the, we call it the newcomers.
1: Oh, yeah?
2: They're having it here tonight, and then the regular residents come in, and they always have their guests coming in.
1: Nice. And you probably have to be creative, too, hey? Because your menu depends on what people give to you and things like that as well, right?
2: We brainstorm, and we stop and pray and say, God, we need your help here a lot. So we stop and pray a lot.
1: Does that happen a lot, where you think, like, oh, my, what are we going to do? And you pray, and all of a sudden, God provides?
2: God provides, just like George Mueller would always do things.
1: Jehovah Jireh, right? Like, the Lord will provide.
2: God will provide.
1: I love that. You see it time and time again here at Union Gospel Mission, and we've seen it with the testimonies that we've heard. Two people come in when all seems lost, and God provides a place for them, not only to be nourished physically, but spiritually as well. Would you join us? Again, we're just over 1 hour left. I'll give you an updated total in just a bit. The phone number again to donate, 431-222-AMEN, 431-222-2636. Do you need prayer? Call 431-222-PRAY, 431-222-7729. We'll be right back.
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3: We're seeing traffic pick up around the city. There is a crash on Lage and Modier southbound near Reinders, so be aware of the backup in that area. Let us know what you're seeing on the roads. Give us a text or call on the Shine Dental Talk and Text line at 1-877-951-CHVN. I'm Leanna Peters.
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1: It's 17 degrees in downtown Winnipeg. Your full weather details coming to you in a few minutes. Good afternoon. I'm Leanna Peters. At 100 years old, Helen Rempel is still learning new things about her city. The Winnipeg senior recently toured Union Gospel Mission and says seeing the ministry's work firsthand left a strong impression.
2: All the people that worked there spoke so positively about the work that they were doing and about that they were witnesses for Christ with their work.
1: Rempel spent her career teaching in Winnipeg's North End and says she has long seen the challenges faced by many families. She believes organizations like UGM play an important role in offering help and hope. You can partner with UGM today and the Nobody But Jesus Radiothon. You can find more information

0: 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The 12-year-old girl was critically injured in the Tumbler Ridge tragedy earlier this year. Her mother says Maya has made some incredible strides recently, including learning new ways to communicate and showing more of her personality. One small detail stood out to the family. Maya's mom says her daughter's familiar smirk has started to return. Her father says he's amazed by how much progress she has made, especially in recent days. The family says these moments are reminders that Maya continues to fight and move forward. You can see videos and pictures right now at chvnradio.com and continue to pray alongside us for her recovery and family. Winnipeg Jets fans can start marking their calendars with more. Here's Angela Peacock.
1: The NHL club has announced its 2026-27 preseason schedule, giving fans their first chance to see the team in action this fall. The Jets open the exhibition campaign on the road against the Edmonton Oilers on September 19th before returning to Canada Life Center to host the Colorado Avalanche on September 21st. The Oilers then visit Winnipeg on September 22nd, with the Jets wrapping up the preseason schedule in Colorado on September 25th. The full regular season schedule is expected to be released in July.

0: Thiessen has been announced as the school's next superintendent and CEO starting in the January 2027 at Winnipeg Mennonite School. Thiessen currently leads Hanover School Division and has previously served as a teacher and principal in communities including Niverville, Bloomnort, and Mitchell. Thiessen says he is looking forward to listening, learning, and building relationships with the school community. Aaron Schuss says worship can express both joy and sorrow, and that's part of what makes Brothers Together unique. With more, here's Angela Peacock.
1: The Christian artist says Western worship often emphasizes celebration, while Hebrew worship frequently incorporates themes of lament and faithfulness through difficult seasons. This weekend's Brothers Together concert will blend those musical traditions as Schuss joins Joshua Aaron and Nathan Keys on stage in Winnipeg. Schuss says despite different styles and backgrounds, the evening points to one truth, believers worshiping the same God through Jesus Christ.
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1: Tonight, partly cloudy, 30% chance of showers overnight with a risk of a thunderstorm with a low of 10. Tomorrow, becoming cloudy in the morning with a few showers, there is a risk of a thunderstorm with a high of 17. And on Saturday, sunny and a high of 21. A look at your current temperatures and 7-day forecast is available on the Janie King weather page at chvnradio.com or on the CHVN Radio app.
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3: It's Mike Tom into the final hour here of the Nobody But... Sorry about that. It's Mike Tom into the final hour of the Nobody But Jesus Radiothon with Union Gospel Mission. 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
2: We have a new update in traffic. There is emergency crews blocking the northbound curb lane of northbound Main Street and Kingsbury Avenue. Keep left to pass. Let us know what you're seeing in the roads. Give us a text or call on the Shine Dental Talk and Text line at 1-877-951-CHVN. 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
3: Good afternoon, I'm Mike Tom. But yeah, I would love to keep those phones ringing off the hook in the final 47 minutes now. We are at the Nobody But Jesus Radiothon. 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Or for prayer, they've got a prayer line here, 431-222-PRAY, 431-222-7729. Call that number. They'll pray with you. Joanne from Union Gospel Mission is with us. And prayer is a very popular thing at Union Gospel Mission. There's a lot of praying going on, not just during the radiothon, but anytime I interact with folks from here. Why is prayer so vital to UGM?
4: It is our lifeline to Jesus. Without our communicating with our Father for wisdom, for guidance, for the salvation, for the healing, for the protection of the people we serve, from the youngest to the oldest, prayer is the lifeline to Jesus, and we need to keep praying. And I would encourage the body of Christ to please pray for the people that we serve here at Union Gospel Mission. We serve from babies to elderly people, and they need prayer. Many do not have omas and opas and aunts and uncles and mums and dads praying for them. We're talking generations of people not covered in prayer, where many of us can say, like our executive director, Frank, said, I grew up in a strong Christian home.
3: Yeah.
4: Many don't have that, and it is our lifeline, but it's also their lifeline.
3: Yeah. I just, my family had a kind of a tragedy the last couple weeks, and on the weekend, we buried my aunt and uncle. But the thing that struck me at their funeral, well, one, was how much God was glorified, like standing room only at this double funeral. And every person there, their lives have been touched by my aunt and uncle. And all I could think about was how much, no matter how much I rebelled, just how much they prayed for me. And I knew it, right? Like they didn't even have to tell me. I just knew Uncle Larry and Auntie Pat were covering me in prayer all the time. And like you say, some people don't have that though, right?
4: No.
3: But we have thousands of people listening right now that can stop and pray and make a difference with those prayers.
4: Yeah.
3: And don't just pray for the people that they're serving at UGM.
4: Yeah.
3: Pray for the people working at UGM. Pray for Joanne and Justin and Martin and Frank and on and on, the the employees and the volunteers. Would you do that right now, CHVN family? Pray. If you want to pray for them on the phone, you can call the prayer line and pray right now for them, or you can get prayer yourself. 431-222-PRAY, 431-222-7729. 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We'll be right back at the Nobody But Jesus Radiothon at Union Gospel Mission.

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1: 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And still a little bit of matching funds left. I'd love to use it all up and maybe go above and beyond if we could. 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The phone number is 431-222-AMEN, 431-222-2636. Justin is with us, a great guy at Union Gospel Mission. Started working here 2.5 years ago. I really like you, Justin, because you always made me feel like a star every time we met at first. You're so excited to meet the folks at CHVN.
2: Yeah.
1: But I am always excited to see you because, like, well, you've got, like, I don't know how to describe it other than just, like, a pure heart, right? Like, Justin, he's authentic, and he just exudes this, like, joy to serve Jesus and make him known. And maybe when we look around this city, Justin, like, it's easy to find the bad that's going on. It's easy to see the dark. I mean, I was driving here today, and on Main and Higgins, police had a large section of the sidewalk taped off, right? Multiple police cars there. You look at people struggling with addictions, walking hunched over or laying on the ground. It's easy to see the bad news in this city and the darkness and the death and destruction. But Justin, there's got to be good going on too. Give us some hope, Justin. What do you see God doing? What do you see Jesus doing in this city and at Union Gospel Mission?
2: Hmm. Yeah. You know, it's a big question. It's a big question, Mike. It makes me think of the early church because when the early church began and the way, as they were called, right, and followers of the way, a small movement from a backwater Judean preacher who was a nobody to most of the world, and this movement could not be stamped out. It could not be defeated.

0: course, in coming to die and rise again. But I feel like a lot of times if you looked at it from an earthly perspective, you would have said, oh, this church will fail. They don't have things going for them. They're weak and they're powerless, and there's so much darkness around them, looking at, the Roman Empire. And I'm not trying to make that comparison to Canada or the West, but why it brings my mind there, Mike, is because there are people at Union Gospel and people in this city who are faithfully still following the way, and we are still seeing Jesus move, and there are certain people who just get it and are clean and sober and walking with him for the rest of their lives. We've got tons of guys at UGM. When I think of guys like Barry and Marcel and Andy and, well, you're not from UGM, but even you and people who have maybe been in a time at once where you thought, oh, there's no way. There's no way God can change these people. Oh, Gilbert, even, I'm just thinking of. And then they get it. And long term, even Don, and they're walking with him.
1: Yeah.
0: And so I go, okay, Lord, this feels insurmountable, because sure, those stories are so incredible and like those are lives forever changed, but there are so many others. And where I take hope and solace is, okay, God, your movement, the gospel, like a tree, it starts small like a seed, and then it grows and it takes time. Perhaps what you're doing here, it will take time.

0: The other thing is I'm trusting that God will honor faithfulness even when things don't seem like they're going very well a lot of times. And because I can't see the future, I think, okay, Lord, there are tons of people, even people who come back later who go, hey, you don't know what happened with me, but I'm actually like clean. I've been doing well, even though I maybe didn't find it right in the day I came to UGM or even in the time I was there. So I go, okay, God, there are also things I can't see that you're doing even now, not just in the future, but even now. That gives me hope. And the third thing is this, Mike, God's sovereign. As I've gotten older, I'm learning, and it's really hard, but I'm learning more and more to trust God's sovereignty. And so, okay, Father, you're not surprised by any of this. You have a plan. You're going to bring people to salvation whom you want to bring, and you're going to use your faithful saints to do it. And so while I don't understand right now why things are seeming so bad, my window and my view is so small. Yeah. And I'm trusting that, okay, Father, you're going to make happen what you want to make happen. We're going to do our best because we're called to do it, but you're in control and you're going to do it. I have to rest in that. What else can I rest in? If it falls on us, we're doomed. So it's a long-winded answer. I don't know if it makes any type of sense, but God is still moving. And if he's in control, then we, the Christian, will have victory one day. We'll see what he's done.
1: Yeah. Well, and we've heard for 2 days now, God is at work. And we've had people sit in that chair and share time and time again for, 24 hours of radio broadcasting, right? That, God is at work and still changing lives one at a time. And like Justin said, it all starts with a little mustard seed of faith, right? Just planting those seeds. Would you join them in planting these seeds? We have 34 minutes left. 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
3: We have a new update in traffic on Keniston and Schofield. There is a stall that's partially blocking the westbound right yield lane. Keep left to pass. Let us know what you're seeing on the road. 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
3: Tonight, partly cloudy, 30% chance of showers overnight with a risk of a thunderstorm with a low of 10. Tomorrow, becoming cloudy in the morning with a few showers. There is a risk of a thunderstorm with a high of 17. And on Saturday, sunny and a high of 21. A look at your current temperatures and 7-day forecast is available on the Janie King weather page at chvnradio.com or on the CHVN Radio app.
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4: 30 minutes on the nose left. 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Partner with us in this ministry. That number is 431-222-AMEN. If you are in need of prayer, maybe you're believing and waiting on God for an answer. It feels like it's never coming. Well, this song's come up a couple times the last 2 days, and we wanted to send it out again for you. It's Mercy Me and Even If on CHVN. We'll be back in a few minutes with the Nobody But Jesus Radiothon.

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1: Good afternoon, I'm Mike Tom. 25 minutes left in the Nobody But Jesus Radiothon. We have a new updated total to let you know about $107,403.80. A big thank you again to everybody for your generosity. We have

0: 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And the prayer line open for another 24 minutes. That number is 431-222-PRAY. Martin Chidwick is with us. Time is closing out here. A couple minutes ago, Martin, I asked Justin about, you know, how does he see hope playing out here? What gives him hope when he looks around at the city? What about for you, Martin, when you look around at what's going on around us? Do you see hope in Winnipeg?
1: I do see hope, Mike. Yes, I see hope in young men like Justin, yeah, and like Munya and Vanessa in our office. I see hope in the young people that serve at Family Life with Cassie and Angie. We and the hope of the ones at Care Center too, like Catherine, for example. I know it's dangerous to start naming people because you all matter. None of you are anonymous.
0: Yeah.
1: So, but it's so exciting to see this. But when I first came to UGM, I have to confess my thought process was, it's full of old people, without looking in the mirror myself. And then coming across these young people. And what's so impresses me too is these folks have given up a secular career,
0: yeah,
1: because it's so important to them that they serve Jesus first and foremost. And this is the role they've been called to. And what I find so special is that the hope they have in him, the trust they have in Jesus, is met because they have provision. They're building families, they're starting families, they're having babies. And even though they see all this stuff around them, all this tragic stuff, all this sad stuff, this despair, their hope is in Jesus, and they're the real deal. So, Winnipeg, be encouraged. There's some amazing young people out there, and it's not just them. Look at Helen, 100 years old.
0: Yeah.
1: She's hoping.
0: Right.
1: And look what she's giving back to us. So it's been so exciting. So, yeah, there's hope everywhere you look, because Jesus is everywhere you look.
0: Yeah, and that's why they call it Nobody But Jesus. They know that it's Jesus that changes lives. They don't want to boast about what they're doing at Union Gospel Mission. It is Jesus working through this ministry, and we would love for you to partner with that work. There's just a few minutes left, 22 minutes left. Again, to donate, still matching funds available. Call right now, 431-222-AMEN. 431-222-2636. You can get prayer or share a praise report on the prayer line as well. That number is 431-222-PRAY. 431-222-7729. 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
3: We're still dealing with that stall on Keniston and Scurfield that's blocking the westbound right yield lane. Keep left to pass. The issue we were dealing with earlier with the emergency crews blocking the northbound Main Street and Kingsbury Avenue has now been cleared and all lanes are now open for traffic. Let us know what you're seeing on the roads. 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I'm Leanna Peters.
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6: Tonight, partly cloudy, 30% chance of showers overnight with a risk of a thunderstorm with a low of 10. Tomorrow, becoming cloudy in the morning with a few showers, there is a risk of a thunderstorm with a high of 17. And on Saturday, sunny and a high of 21. A look at your current temperatures and 7-day forecast is available on the Janie King weather page at chvnradio.com or on the CHVN Radio app.
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0: Good afternoon. I'm Mike Tom of the Nobody But Jesus Radiothon. Time is winding down. 12 minutes left. Martin and I were preparing another break to talk about, and one of the board members, Cynthia, rushed through the door and said, "Move out of my way, everybody. I got something to say." Cynthia, what happened? Tell us this incredible story.
1: Well, I just received a phone call from a mother and her 8-year-old daughter, Katie. And Katie's been saving money, and she's been really placed on her heart that she wanted to give it to someone else who is in need.
0: Wow.
1: And so they've been hearing us on the radio, and in the morning it was like, can we do this? Can we give some money and stuff?
0: Yeah.
1: And they weren't able to make it in. They actually wanted to come down here, but they wanted to come in. And so Katie has donated $100.
0: That's incredible. Like when you said a kid made a donation, I'm like, oh, $10, $20, which is great and amazing, right? But wow,
1: when
0: Katie,
1: you're 8 years old and wanting to save up for something, and
0: right?
1: Then the Lord places on her heart. And mom said, I don't know where it came from, but I'm like, it comes from God.
0: Yeah.
1: This tender little girl has a heart for the Lord and a heart for others. And that's just a blessing. And whatever you can do, God
0: yeah.
1: will use it and bless it and multiply it. God bless this little 8-year-old girl. Thank you so much.
0: We keep calling it kingdom math, just like those matching dollars, right? God takes your generous gift and will multiply it beyond what you can imagine. Katie, thank you so much. You're incredible. You're amazing. We pray God's blessing and protection over you and your life. And I sense it right now. Like God's going to continue to use this young girl throughout her life. Katie, you keep following after him and listening to his voice. We'll be back in a couple minutes. Time is wrapping up here. One more look at traffic, then we'll be back again. Would you partner with us? Right now, we're at $109,084. I think we have to add Katie's donation to that yet, too. We'll bring you an updated total in a couple minutes. Again, to donate, 431-222-AMEN. 431-222-2636.
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3: We're still dealing with that stall on Keniston and Schofield that's blocking the westbound right yield lane. Keep left to pass. The issue we were dealing with earlier with the emergency crews blocking the northbound Main Street and Kingsbury Avenue has now been cleared and all lanes are now open for traffic. Let us know what you're seeing on the roads. Give us a text or a call on the Shine Dental Talk and Text line at 1-877-951-CHVN. I'm Leanna Peters.
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2: Okay, so Katie's donation of $100 brings us to a total of $109,284 left. We're into the final 7.5 minutes. We have $358 of matching funds available. 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Maybe you can't give a financial gift, but you want to pray alongside us? That's incredible. If you want to call the prayer line and either receive prayer or pray over UGM, I know that is just as or more important to Union Gospel Mission. Call that prayer line, 431-222-PRAY, 431-222-7729. We'll be back one more time in 4 minutes and 18 seconds. This is the very first song that was ever played on CHVN at 25 and a half years ago. Stephen Curtis Chapman and the Great Adventure.

0: What a classic. That's Stephen Curtis Chapman, The Great Adventure on CHVN. Yes, the first ever song played on CHVN. And who knew back then what adventures God would take CHVN on, including getting to be part of incredible ministries like Union Gospel Mission and their radiothons. The Nobody But Jesus radiothon is coming to a close now. Here's the exciting thing. I know we have used up all of our match. Right now, we're sitting at a total of $110,292. I also know this. All four phone lines or three phone lines are busy. We had four phone calls. They tell me the phone lines are going crazy. Don't stop. I'll keep broadcasting. If you want to keep donating, we'll keep broadcasting. That number is 431-222-AMEN, 431-222-2636. We will kind of start to wrap things up, though. Martin Chidwick from Union Gospel Mission, as we do our last, like, major break of the radiothon here. You want to end it with scripture. What do you want to say?
1: Well, I do, but before I read scripture, thank you, Mike. I just want to say that I hope all of those who have listened in over the last 2 days have been encouraged and excited by the testimonies, the stories, the services that are provided by Jesus for those of his creation that are right now without a house, without a family, who feel anonymous, who are addicted to drugs, or for one reason or another are just down and feeling down and out. But I want those folks to know that they're noticed. We love you. We can offer the hope of Jesus if you come to Union Gospel, any of our ministries. And as we walk out on the street too, we don't want to ignore you. We want to say hi. Mm-hmm. What is your name? Can we pray for you? And I just want to finish off with this passage from 1 John. We want to close with the Word of God. So 1 John chapter 5 and verse 3-5. For this is the love of God, that we keep his commandments.

0: and his commandments are not burdensome. For everyone who has been born of God overcomes the world. And this is the victory that has overcome the world, our faith. Mm-hmm. Who is it that overcomes the world except the one who believes that Jesus is the Son of God? It's nobody but Jesus. And we love you all. We thank you so much. And we love our radio hosts. Haven't they been awesome? Thank you. Thank you, Mike. And thank you, CHVN.
1: Oh, you're very welcome. And thank you. And wow, CHVN family, you are incredible. The phone lines are still busy. So I had one more update. I know now we're at $110,742. Another phone call is in progress. 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I'll keep coming back, updating you on the totals. 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I'll be back at least one more time to give you another updated total.
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Jamie McDonald, ain't no way on CHN. And a shout out to my homie Cody. He just came in to check in on the day. It's been incredible. Before anything else, I need to say thanks one more time to Sun Valley Tire. They're a generous sponsor of the Radiothon and helping you keep your family safe on the roads with integrity and dedication. Big or small, they sell and fix them all. You can see your tire experts at Sun Valley Tire in Winkler and Altona. I know that. Let me check one more time here. Another call in progress. Amazing. So right now we're at $111,042. And yes, one more phone call in progress right now. Keep the phones ringing if you want. They'll keep answering. I'll keep broadcasting. 431-222-AMEN. 431-222-2636. I will go until 6 a.m. tomorrow when Sylvia comes in for the morning show tomorrow if you want. 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And, hey, if they're still answering phones, that prayer line must be open, too. 431-222-PRAY. I'll be back with another update right away. 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
1: Okay, it's Mike Tom, still at Union Gospel Mission. 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

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Absolutely incredible. I shouldn't be shocked. You do it time and time again, CHVN family. You step up in big and amazing and generous ways. Thank you, thank you, thank you from the bottom of our hearts. I know that Union Gospel Mission is extremely grateful and

0: 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And again, you can reach out to Union Gospel Mission for a tour. Come on one of those tours. What do they call it? I didn't know tour, I believe is what it's called. I had no idea. That's what it is. I had no idea tours. Come and experience what they do in their seven ministries at Union Gospel Mission. And again, thank you. Thank you. Thank you. Have a great night, everybody. Sylvia St. Sears back in tomorrow morning for your request show. 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
1: You're tuned to Compass Point with Pete Smith. Today, Sedlo Baxter's meditation focuses on Romans 5 verse 8, Christ died for us. Here is a simple sentence of four words. The first two words state an historical act, Christ died. The second two add the theological significance, for us. All four give the gospel, Christ died for us. Never did four short words hold a bigger or better message. It is a mysterious wonder that God the Son could die. Still more, that he would die, and most of all, that he did die. Oh, the wonder of it! Christ died for us, for our sake, and on our behalf, and even in our very place. All the punishment due to me on account of my sin, he bore in my place. What it cost him, we can never know. Such was his love for us. Oh, how we should love him. Join us again soon at Compass Point.
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0: 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If people can find just some comfort or some healing, knowing that they're not the only ones going through this, or they maybe in some way have a voice from this movie, that would be incredible.
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4: Tonight, partly cloudy, 30% chance of showers overnight with a risk of a thunderstorm with a low of 10. Tomorrow, becoming cloudy in the morning with a few showers. There is a risk of a thunderstorm with a high of 17. And on Saturday, sunny and a high of 21. A look at your current temperatures and 7-day forecast is available on the Janie King weather page at chvnradio.com or on the CHVN Radio app.
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13: Tonight, partly cloudy, 30% chance of showers overnight with a risk of a thunderstorm with a low of 10. Tomorrow, becoming cloudy in the morning with a few showers. There is a risk of a thunderstorm with a high of 17. And on Saturday, sunny and a high of 21. A look at your current temperatures and 7-day forecast is available on the Janie King weather page at chvnradio.com or on the CHVN Radio app.
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